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1: All right, welcome on back. BetMGM Tonight, Westwood One Sports. I'm Pat Boyle. Phone number to join the show, 310-840-4910. You could call, you could text, 310-840-4910. So we mentioned, arguably, the result of the night in Major League Baseball, the Marlins snapping their 12-game losing streak by blowing a big lead and then coming back and walking off the Philadelphia Phillies 8-7. But plenty of other good baseball results and a couple of final scores, on the board to get you. Earlier today, the Rangers in that battle of the AL West, which changes dramatically by the day, it feels like. The Texas Rangers now 2.5 games atop the AL West. They beat the Mariners 7-3. They're also 2.5 games ahead of the Houston Astros. The Mariners, they are just on a free fall right now. And the Rangers getting it done against George Kirby, tagging him for 7 runs. You had a Jock Peterson, a 2-home run night for Jock Peterson.

0: 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Here's Linnell Willingham.
1: 310-840-4910 is the number here on Westwood One Sports Night. Youngest and Charles, Linnell Willingham rocking out with you as they get you up to 3 a.m. Eastern Time. We're chewing on this on the talking text line. Bill Belichick getting geared up for year number two as the head man of the University of North Carolina's football program. And the latest news out of Chapel Hill really puts Bill Belichick in jeopardy of ruining his legacy. Ruining his legacy. Let's talk about it and be frank. Bill Belichick is in a situation right now with, depending on how this tenure goes at UNC and how it finishes up, his legacy could be tarnished forever, man. Why do I say that? Why do I go so hard? Every step that Bill Belichick has taken, every decision that he has made post-NFL has been god-awful. Has been god-awful. And the biggest screw-up of them all is not the fact that he's dating a 25-year-old. It's the fact that he hired arguably one of the most incompetent football people walking God's green earth, talking about Mike Lombardi. Michael Lombardi hadn't been employed by a football program or organization for a decade before Bill Belichick decided to hire a friend. The good old boy network, man. It's sickening, but it may come back to bite Bill Belichick in the ass. The question is this, at 310-840-4910. Very, very simple. How much should the UNC job, how much should the results of Bill Belichick at UNC impact his legacy? We're talking about a six-time Super Bowl winning head coach. We're talking about the coach that has the second most career wins, the coach that has the most career playoff wins. But you can't deny it, man. Ever since he's left the National Football League, it has been bad decision after bad decision after bad decision, underscored today with UNC having to put Michael Lombardi on paid leave for a HR violation. Embarrassing. Embarrassing. And the worst part about all of this, is that I actually think Bill Belichick deserves some time at UNC to get the program in line. I do, because that's the way that college athletics works, right? I say that facetiously. Did you see Kurt Cignetti in Indiana? It don't take 10 years to turn a program around, guys. It don't take 5 years, 4 years to turn

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1: Here I am, kicking it to you for about another half hour as we get you up to 3 a.m. Eastern Time here on Westwood One Sports. 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I want to get into Weird But True, a staple we do here on the program. But before we do that, I have a very personal message that I want to give to whoever the ratings adjuster is for EA Sports and their uber successful video game franchise, Madden. Madden's set to come out in a couple weeks. And for years, man, I always look forward to this time of year. I remember back before you could buy the digital copy of the game, I remember my uncle was so locked in to get Madden, he would go and get the damn game at midnight. We'll go get it at midnight. And back then, that's when stores would actually be open late for the Madden drop. Walmart would be open for it. Best Buy would do it some years. But Madden was always a big thing for me. So I take pride in, one, my Madden ability, and then, two, how the game evolves. And right now, the sexy, trendy thing to do is to talk trash about EA Sports and the job that they've done with Madden and now NCAA football. Madden's got something called the 99 overall club. Very self-explanatory, right? It's the players in the game that are 99 overall. The 99 overall club this year consists of six guys. Miles Garrett, obviously, right? Should be 99. Record-breaking season last year, rushing the passer, totally get it. He's a 99 in the 99 club. Ja'Marr Chase, he's the best wide receiver in football. He should be in the 99 club.

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0: I'm Derek Allen. Derek Laughlin filling in for Ira Weintraub on your Tuesday, July 28th. Welcome in. Welcome to the Michigan Insider on the Big 1050 WTK. Ira is out on vacation. And it's fine. Nothing wrong with that. But he did leave us something before he left. So here is Ira Weintraub with the countdown for the football season in just over a month's time.
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3: That's right. It is now time for the countdown of the Michigan football season, and we are now 39 days away until the start of the Michigan football season. 39 days until Michigan versus Western Michigan for a 7:30 p.m. kickoff on September the 5th at Michigan Stadium. 39 days away. 39 Ivan Ivy Williamson days away until the start of the Michigan football season. Ivy Williamson, born February 4th, 1911, grew up in Prairie Depot, which is now known as Wayne, Ohio, and he came to us out of Bowling Green Central High School. He arrived on campus in 1930, was here through 1932, was an end, about 6 foot, about 180 pounds. He contracted osteomyelitis, an ankle bone infection, as a senior in high school, and he was told he'd probably never play again, but instead he won 3 football letters and 2 basketball letters while at the University of Michigan. As a football player, Michigan went 24-1-2 while Ivy Williamson was playing. He won 3 Big Ten titles. He was first-team All-Big Ten in 1931 and 1932, and he was captain of the 1932 National Championship football team under head coach Harry Kipke, who said, quote, "Ivy Williamson is the smartest I have ever had or hoped to have," end quote. Ivy Williamson went into coaching and military service after college. He started at Roseville High School in Michigan, teaching economics and history while coaching football and basketball. In 1934, he was hired as an assistant coach at Yale. He worked for Ducky Pond from 1934 through 1940, and then he worked for Spike Nelson in 1941. In June of 1942, Williamson was commissioned as a lieutenant junior grade in the U.S. Naval Reserve. He was assigned to coach a Navy football team in 1942 in Pensacola, Florida. During 3 years in the military, Williamson had tours of duty at a naval station in Sanford, Florida, a gunnery school in Hollywood, Florida, the Cadet Selection Board in Detroit, Michigan, and the carrier USS Wolverine in Chicago. Could not have been on a better named ship. He was discharged from the military in 1945. Ivy Williamson went back to Yale to coach for Howie Odell in 1945 and 1946. He also served as head basketball coach at Yale for the 1946-47 season. Then he became the head coach at Lafayette and then Wisconsin. He had a career 54-24-4 record as a head football coach in college. At Wisconsin, he was at there from 1949. He was the head coach at Wisconsin from 1949 through 1955. He was the AD at Wisconsin from 1955 through 1969. Ivy Williamson turned down USC in January of 1951. He coached the Big Ten Championship team in 1952. As athletic director, Wisconsin expanded Camp Randall Stadium to over 77,000 people, restored ice hockey to varsity, and more. He had a great run as AD at Wisconsin. And unfortunately, though, he had 5 straight losing seasons and a bad budget, and eventually was fired as AD and reassigned to a new position in the School of Physical Education in Wisconsin. Less than 6 weeks after retiring, tragically, Williamson died from an irreversible brainstem damage after he had a fall in his basement at his home in Maple Bluff, Wisconsin. He passed away in February of 1969 at the age of 58. A great career as an AD, a fine career as a Michigan football player, a national champion. We are 39 Ivan Ivy Williamson days away until the start of the Michigan football season. And we are also 39 Henry Hill days away until the start of the Michigan football season. Henry Hill, a middle guard on defense for the Michigan Wolverines, about 5'11", about 220 pounds, played for Bump and he played for Bow. He was a football player at Michigan from 1968 through 1970. Henry Hill was born in 1949 in Detroit, the youngest of 7 kids, 5 boys and 2 girls. He was a tight end at MLK Martin Luther King High School in Detroit. And then he enrolled at Michigan in 1967 on a Michigan Opportunity Grant, a scholarship offered to underprivileged students with strong academic backgrounds. Interviewed by the UPI in 1969, Henry Hill said, quote, "It's an academic scholarship, one of those kind they give to the ghetto kids. My family was too poor to send me to school," end quote. Henry Hill tried out for the freshman team in 1967 as a tight end. When a ball bounced off his head, he realized he was, well, a lineman. He was briefly on the team, but quit midway through to focus on his academics. But then in spring of 1968, he tried out again, and he made the team as a fourth string defensive lineman. But he was second string by the time the season arrived. Played in all 10 games as a sophomore, including 7 at middle guard. A Toledo Blade article in October 1968 ran a feature story on Henry Hill, quote, "At 5'10", 200 pounds, Henry isn't big enough to play Big Ten football. Try telling that to Henry. Hill is a walk-on who made it big for the Wolverines. He's small, but he is tough, and he loves to play football." Henry Hill finished the 1968 season as one of Michigan's statistical leaders on defense with 72 tackles, including 50 solo and 16 TFLs. In 1969, as a junior, Henry Hill started all 11 games at middle guard in Bo Schembechler's first year at Michigan, and he led the team with 90 tackles, capping the regular season with 13 tackles in the upset win over Ohio State. The Michigan Daily notes that Hill had demonstrated to his Ohio State counterpart, All-American Jim Stillwagon, quote, "just who is the best middle guard in the conference," end quote. From a 1969 Chicago Tribune article on Henry Hill, when Bo took over in 1969, Hill acknowledged being a little overweight at 223 pounds. When Hill told the new coach he could run 40 yards in 4.6 seconds, Bo said, "Oh, come on, you're kidding me." To Bo's surprise, Hill proceeded to run the 40 in 4.6 seconds. In 1970, Henry Hill was co-captain with Don Moorhead, team MVP, first team All-American. Henry Hill was a key guy in the middle of that Michigan defense for three straight seasons, 1968, 1969, and in 1970. We are 39 Henry Hill days away until the start of the Michigan football season. And we are also 39 Max Reyes days away until the start of the Michigan football season. Max Reyes is now a graduate student safety for the Michigan football team. 5'11", about 203 pounds out of South Lake Carroll High School in South Lake, Texas. He joined the team in as a junior in 2024. He played in the Northwestern game in 2024, a valuable member of the Michigan Scout team. Last year did not play, but he was the recipient of the Humphreys Miller Scholarship Award, and he was once again a valuable member of the Michigan Scout team. He won a letter in 2024. He was an All-Big Ten academic All-Big Ten honoree in 2024 and in 2025, and as I said last year, he won the Humphreys Miller Scholarship Award. We are 39 Max Reyes days away until the start of the Michigan football season. 39 Max Reyes. 39 Henry Hill, 39 Ivan Ivy Williamson, 39 days away until the start of the Michigan football season. The countdown of the Michigan football season is brought to you by our friends at Lewis Jewelers, your watch store, proud partner of Michigan Athletics and the Big 1050 WTKA.
4: And we are back, folks. And thank you to Ira Weintraub for giving us the countdown to the start of the Michigan football season. Ira out for the next week or so as he gets some much-deserved R&R. Sam Webb with, we got Derek Laughlin on the other side. Derek, how you doing this morning?
0: Good, Sam. Good morning, man. Feeling good?
4: Yeah, getting ready to head down to Big Ten Media Days.
0: Yep.
4: You know, it's going to be interesting to hear what Tony Petitti has to say. I think this is the only first time I've ever said that. To hear what the commissioner has to say as he begins the Big Ten gathering. To see what his posture is as it relates to the playoff, as it relates to the Save College Sports Act. Some really, really significant topics for him to chime in on. So I actually be paying more attention to what the commissioner has to say than I, certainly than I have since Tony Petitti's been on the job. But he's been, the posture he's been taking of late has been one of, yeah, I know I got the last three national champions in football. I know I got the last national champion in basketball, so he seems to feel like he has a little more sway, or a lot more sway even.
0: Standing a little taller. Right?
4: Yeah, than he had in the past. So we'll see how that goes. But, man, a lot of interesting news to get into today. I guess one of the things that I get into with you, Derek, is I found myself, as I was preparing, getting stuff together for Big Ten Media Days. You know, you just have television on.
0: Sure.
4: And so First Take was on, and they were talking about the NFC North.
0: Oh, no.
4: Talking about the NFC North. So, Derek, when you talk about the NFC North, at least in recent years, I mean, most prominent part of that conversation, the Detroit Lions.
0: I'd say so.
4: Yeah. The Detroit Lions, Derek Love.
0: Yeah.
4: I mean, what hat am I wearing today?
0: It looks like a blue. Looks like it's got a lion on it.
4: Detroit Lions, man.
0: The sideline hat from last year.
4: Come on, man. Yeah, it's the Detroit Lions.
0: That's right.
4: They are the kings of the NFC North. At least that's where you expected to start.
0: Sorry, Caleb Williams.
4: Not sorry, Caleb Williams. I said that's where you expected to start. Man, I heard the Green Bay Packers are going to win the NFC North.
0: Nah.
4: I heard two guys say the Chicago Bears are going to win the NFC North. You know what I didn't hear, Derek? You know who I didn't hear? You know what team wasn't mentioned as winning the NFC North? Care to take a guess? I'll give you a go. Okay, it wasn't the Minnesota Vikings. That narrows it down for you.
0: Motor City Kitties.
4: Come on, man.
0: Yep.
4: Wow.
0: A little underrated this year. I mean, sure, with last year, you know, it kind of disappointed all of us, but I think they're a sleeper, and they got the pieces, you know. And do we have a starting safety? I mean, that's another big question.
4: That is a big question. You know, obviously, Brian Branch coming back from the Achilles injury. I still don't know the specifics of Kirby Joseph's injury, but yeah, that was a spot based on how much they signed Kirby Joseph to, based on what it was looking like with Brian Branch. It was a spot that looked like it's going to be set for years to come. Now it's a spot in flux, but you know, the bigger picture, how do the Lions fit into the NFC picture, not just the NFC North, the NFC picture? Man, we got in this conversation yesterday, Derek, about if you aren't getting better in today's sports, like if you aren't taking big steps, odds are you're getting worse. Doesn't always work that way. But let's say you're one of the best teams and you rest on your laurels. You don't, you know, survey the area and see what's going on around you and react accordingly. Hey, if other teams are making big moves, if they're getting closer to or surpassing me.
0: LA Rams. They just dropped the ball.
4: Come on, man. Come on. The Bears, I mean, not the Bears, but the Packers last year.
0: Yeah.
4: It's worse. What makes it so galling with Micah Parsons is you felt like they didn't give up a king's ransom to get him.
0: The guy who went to Dallas, he actually did pretty good. I forgot his name, but
4: yeah, the defensive tackle actually, yeah, they turned out not to be a terrible trade, but it's a bad trade.
0: Right.
4: It's a bad trade when you trade a franchise player and you don't get a franchise player back.
0: Yeah.
4: I just think that's bad. So, you know, Micah goes to the Green Bay Packers and they're running roughshod until he blows his ACL.
0: Yep.
4: Right. But that to me is a cautionary tale, because with him back, how do you think that's looking? How's that looking, Lions? You should feel like it's not looking too good. And when you add to it, more people pick the Bears. The Bears. Now, the Bears didn't beat the Lions last year. Worthy of note. Shouldn't make mention. They took care of the Packers a couple times. They ain't take care of the Bears. And so the Bears made some moves in the offseason. Now, in addition to them just getting better by virtue of the youth of their team, they're going to be better, Derek. I don't know how you feel about the Bears.
0: I do like them. What a Dunze. You got our boy Colson Loveland. It stings having him on the team, but definitely number one tight end. I mean, I think Caleb's going to have another good year. I mean, they have a really good place to go from last year, right? And Ben Johnson, his system seems to be working there. So, I mean, I like what the Bears are doing, but not as much as the Lions, of course.
4: I don't know. See, I don't know. Bears got a good defense. Question is their offense going to come along? And the offense is coming along. So with the Lions, see, you have got real question marks on both sides of the ball. Now, it's not like these are questions that you're, you know what, I'm pretty sure it's not going to work out. Like, so when you ask questions about the Pistons, as a for an example, like, are the Pistons going to be able to score the basketball enough to keep pace with the top teams in, you know, in the Eastern Conference? I'm going to say no.
0: I was going to say same thing. Maybe yes if you add a Jalen Brown before he went to the 76ers.
4: Oh, my God. I mean, I'm going to see, you know, that's a question mark facing the Pistons. That is not likely to be a positive outcome, not likely to be a positive answer for the Pistons. Because you look around and are they better offensively? I'd say they're better offensively. They made some, they made a couple of moves. Their 3-point shooting is more pronounced on this team.
0: I sure hope Asar Thompson is shooting like 1,000 threes a day.
4: It's not going to happen.
0: Corner threes.
4: It's not going to happen. And this is my point. So, yeah, they can be better, but the teams around them are a lot better.
0: Yeah. Yeah. You got Cleveland. You got Philly.
4: Yeah, I see Cleveland. They didn't make much of an improvement. They beat you last year, right? So yeah. You can make the case that their moves, you know, could get them past Cleveland, potentially. But that says nothing about the Knicks, because these aren't, I've been saying this since they won the title. These are not the same Knicks Pistons beat up on last regular season. This doesn't get you past Miami. Giannis, Bam Adebayo, Miami. You know, thought they were going to add LeBron, didn't happen. Still pretty damn good. Really damn good. Too damn good, I think, for the Pistons to hold. Doesn't get you past Philly, because Philly, even without Joel Embiid, is going to be too much for the Pistons, I think. You can't score with that team, in my opinion. And if Kawhi Leonard, if that ever clears up, Derek, that ever clears up, you can make an argument that they're past the Pistons. I didn't even mention Celtics.
0: Yep.
4: Now, the Celtics' big move was to trade Jalen Brown. And not a smart one. In the short term, it might not. Long term, it sets them back. No question in my mind. This year, it may not. I mean, Paul George, if he's playoff Paul, if he's shooting it like he can shoot it, that you could actually make an argument that fit-wise, you can see how this actually fits in the short term. Like, enough to make them a contending team in the East. So that puts the Pistons at fifth or sixth in the Eastern Conference. Not likely to be a positive answer about how the Pistons factor into that sport. They made moves, but not significant ones relative to the field. Bring you back to the Lions. It's like, yeah, they go out, they got a couple offensive linemen out of necessity. Not big time guys, but guys they feel like in a bigger role are going to be able to stand out here. Their best moves were draft picks, right? Obvious ones. They were making it sound like they weren't going to go tackle or end or edge early in the draft. They went tackle and edge early in the draft. These are rookies who can, you know, reap tangible dividends this season. But was it a move? You mentioned the Los Angeles. They didn't just make one move, Derek. Los Angeles Rams started off by, okay, wow, we lost in the playoffs because we couldn't cover people.
0: Sure.
4: What do? They go and trade a first-round pick for an all-pro corner in Trent McDuffie. That could be enough in and of itself to put them. That's aggression.
0: Yeah,
4: that's a we want to get over the top. We want to win a Super Bowl. We want to make it happen.
0: And since they don't really use their

0: Yeah.
1: So then, even if you believe he wasn't available last year, he certainly was available this offseason. Where are the Lions? Where are the Lions? I said to Miz yesterday when he was on, I said, when are we going to look up and look at our teams and say, wow, look at what our team, everyone looks at, look at what the Lions did, look at what the Pistons did, look what the Tigers did. They aren't saying that about our teams. So to bring it back to the Lions, you're watching the show and you're making predictions. Nobody's predicting the Lions to step up and win the NFC North. Is it possible? Sure it is. That will get us into our question of the day. Your biggest question, Derek. I'll let you ponder. I'll let you chew on it for a second.
0: All right.
1: Because we will also frame it as a Michigan question, too. Michigan has a much better reason, a much more a reason easier to stomach about the, when it comes to their question marks about why people aren't picking them in the Big Ten. But there's a chance. There's a real chance that you can answer that in the affirmative. Like, you see some real upside there. I'm trying to find the upside with my Lions. Maybe we can find it over the course of the conversation. What's your biggest question mark heading into this season about the Detroit Lions, the team that used to, the last couple of years, everyone, at least one pundit is picking them to win the NFC North? Crickets when it comes to mentioning the Lions. Means their question marks are pretty pronounced compared to the other teams. So you give your take, I'll give mine on what the biggest one is. And then Michigan. Biggest question mark not named Bryce Underwood, all right? We're going to add a layer of complexity to the conversation. Make you think a little bit. Of course, the quarterback's question. But outside of that, it's your next biggest question. Is the Wolverines embark upon a season with a gauntlet of a schedule where no one is really mentioning them as the team to beat in the Big Ten? But they have a lot of talent. I mean, the talent is lined up for this team to compete at that level. But will they? We'll get into that throughout today's show. Of course, Big Ten Media Day set to start up today. Looking forward to that as well. A lot more to come here on the Michigan Insider on the Big Ten 50 WTK, online, thebig1050.com.
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1: There are lots of things you can measure to get an idea of how healthy you are at any given moment. Temperature, heart rate, blood pressure, just to name a few. But how about how healthy you will be and how long you're likely to live? According to a new study out of the University at Buffalo, two simple strength tests are pretty accurate at predicting longevity in older women. One is hand grip strength, and the other is how quickly people can stand up from a seated position without using their arms. By the way, I remember interviewing former President Jimmy Carter when he was quite old and being really impressed how he just popped out of the chair without using his arms. Not a lot of older people can actually do that. But I think the message here is that maintaining strength as you age is going to help you perform everyday activities, but also help you avoid injury and stay independent. I'm Dr. Sanjay Gupta, helping you live a better life.
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0: Mac folks here on the Michigan Insider on the Big 1050 WTKA, online at thebig1050.com. Sam Webb, Derek Laughlin on the other side. We got a jam-packed show. Talking a lot of football today for obvious reasons. Big Ten Media Day is upon us. The NFL season right around the corner and pundits making their picks. I guess I shouldn't be surprised, nor should you, that when you talk about the NFC North, pundits are picking everyone but the Lions these days. We'll come back around to our biggest questions facing the Lions heading into the season, facing Michigan heading into the season, because I noticed another thing this morning. You know, Derek, it's been pretty commonplace. Too often in the past 6-7 months, when you look at big college football stories, it's something about Michigan, and it's not something that you're excited about, right? Something that you look at, we got this to deal with. Oh, man, we got that to deal with. Looked up this morning, and it was a big story like that, but it wasn't Michigan. And I thought, hallelujah.
1: At least it's about time.
0: Right? It's about time it's somebody else, right? And it's for a program that you wonder if change is on the horizon. Bill Belichick. Since he got to North Carolina, I think it's been a rude awakening for him and for them that this isn't what we thought it was going to be. They said, when he got there, they said, hey, we're the 33rd NFL team. Remember that? And it looked like the 33rd NFL team could compete with college teams, right? They are getting the brakes beat off of them at the college football level. That's Bill Belichick's North Carolina Tar Heels.
1: I don't think you need a crystal ball to see that coming, though, with the NIL era and Bill Belichick.
0: Well, you think that he would be...
1: Get a staff going, right?
0: You would think he would have a college staff.
1: Right.
0: That would be able to help him navigate these waters. But that wasn't his approach to taking over in Chapel Hill, Derek. We're the 33rd NFL team. So we're going to have an NFL staff. Makes sense, right? To him, it made sense. Didn't make sense to tackle this landscape. And this, again, huge shocker to him and to them, they being North Carolina. Because while they're still will forever be a basketball school, they spend money like they were serious about football. Like, Bill Belichick, this puts us on the map. Well, now they're on the map in the wrong way. As his his right-hand man, 33rd NFL team guy, Mike Lombardi, his general manager. You'd think you would get a general manager that knows the lay of the land at this level. Like you said, Derek, with NIL and whatnot. Didn't do that. But if you're not going to do the job at a high level, at least don't mess it up. Don't bungle it. He is on paid administrative leave. Now, when I first saw this story, I thought it had something to do with a social media share. Did you see this part, Derek? So there was an OnlyFans model.
1: Okay.
0: Who made a post and complaining about some things that she wanted to do that her date didn't want to do, and she was upset about it. All right? Mike Lombardi's account reshares this post.
1: Oh.
0: Now, you can say you've been hacked or something, right? That happens.
1: Sure.
0: You can say you've been hacked. I mean, it definitely was a conspicuous thing. Like, you can do what you want. In your own time, if it's legal, if it's not an office place, hey, what you do in your own time, as long as it's not against the law and it's not, held up for public scrutiny.
1: Sure.
0: Like something like this, then fine. Don't embarrass us.
1: Teach their will.
0: This was embarrassing. I thought that the paid administrative leave had something to do with that. But that's not what Pete Thamel said.
1: Uh-oh.
0: So apparently, and this is according to Pete Thamel, Mike Lombardi was put on paid administrative leave because, quote, per a source, this stems from a human resources complaint filed by a former UNC front office employee. There's a pending investigation which led to the administrative leave. This doesn't sound like retweeting or reposting an OnlyFans model. This doesn't sound like that, Derek. This sounds like some inappropriate office behavior, allegedly, supposedly. So, like I said, Derek, if you aren't going to do the job well, at least don't make huge bungles like this if it is indeed true, whatever it is he's alleged to have done.
1: Making waves in the wrong way.
0: In the wrong way. And it, listen, there are already questions about, are we seeing the end of the Belichick tenure in Chapel Hill? I mean, I think this would make those questions even louder. I don't know how this is going to shake out. But again, what caught my attention, first of all, is like I said, you look up, it's like, oh, thank God it's not me. Thank the football gods, I should say. Not using the Lord's name in vain. Thank the football gods that this is not Michigan that they're talking about with some office behavior. Oh, my God. Man, Derek. It's like, yes, please talk about that over there.
1: Anyone
0: have that
1: else?
0: Be an over there problem? And Bill Belichick looking out of sorts even more than he already was by having an NFL staff in a college program in a time where you can make the argument it's tougher. It's a tougher place to be a GM. Tougher place to be a head coach in college. Should have went and got you some vets in that part of the game. You would have thought that would have been a huge adjustment in the offseason, too.
1: I mean, I get the whole persona of wanting to try to create a 33rd NFL team. I mean, props to him for trying, but he's on year three now, right? Year three?
0: Yeah, I think is this year? I think this is, wait, let's see. You know, there have been so many stories.
1: I think it was 24-25, or 23-24, and then 24-25. I think this is going into the third season. I get it, but like to stick with it, to keep going with the 33rd NFL team persona, and now to get this from your front office and general manager. I mean, I don't know. I mean, I know I'll be paying him a little more attention.
0: 2026 season will be his second season.
1: Second? Okay, I was wrong.
0: He was hired in 24, but it was December of 24, so he didn't coach that year.
1: Gotcha. Who knows if without a general manager this year, it's going to be a little harder. Sure. I mean, 30 days away from kickoff, and I'm kind of the same boat as the Red Wings, right? As in general manager wise, and kind of in the 11th hour. But
0: I think this is it.
1: Yeah.
0: I don't know that it's it before the season for Bill Belichick, but I think this is it.
1: This is a hot take. Is this this year's Colorado team?
0: And when you say this year's Colorado team, what do you mean?
1: Like the 24 season, the best like 6-6 team, or they go like what 4-4-8 team? You know, just the hype around it and the attention, I guess, with the Sanders and stuff.
0: Yeah, see, but he actually had a little bit of success out the gate.
1: Right. Yep.
0: I mean, North Carolina had zero. So they started the season last year, and everybody, ESPN, everybody's there. All the North Carolina greats from throughout history showed up. And I'm not just talking about football history. Of course, LT. Of course, Lawrence Taylor's there. But yeah, everybody from basketball. I believe MJ was there. Everybody showed up. They got destroyed. Let me go back and get the score of the game with North Carolina last year to start the season. It was a bloodletting.
1: To have your alumni come out, you know, and big old hype for the game and want to put on a good product, and to have that happen, yeah. And I'm sure a lot of the 2009 national championship basketball team was there too, you know, where they beat the Spartans.
0: Man,
1: they're probably there.
0: Love that mention. Yeah, they lost that game, and it was to TCU. Like, you should be able to compete with TCU, right?
1: Yeah.
0: I mean, this is, you shouldn't be getting destroyed by TCU. 48-14.
1: That's the smack.
0: 48-14 to open the Bill Belichick era at home. That's how you did it. I mean, and then you close the season losing to NC State 42-19. I just telling you, Derek. This is it. I mean, the only in-state team they beat was Charlotte. They lost to Duke. They lost to Wake Forest. they lost to the state of North Carolina, except for one team. This is it.
1: Charlotte.
0: This is it.
1: Yeah, I think we're going to see Belichick out the door come January, yeah. I say that.
0: Like, you were looking for there to be some significant changes in the offseason that would, change their fortunes on the field. This does not look like the kind of positive thing in the offseason that is going to be a boost as they go into what is a pivotal year in the tenure of the, 73? Where I think it's
1: Bill Belichick. Right. That sounds right.
0: Like, man, we'll see if he can get it together. But if that's his right-hand man, the guy that he leans on, whew, and you were leaning on him, and that's what you got last year? And not even he's there.
1: Yeah, who's going to lean on now? Yeah, he did turn 74 in April, so he's...
0: Okay, 74.
1: I mean, I think he's still got a couple years left, but... Here in North Carolina, probably not. I mean, I'll definitely be tuning in a little more this season. Maybe scoreboard watching a little more.
0: Maybe not tuning into the games. You're tuning in. It's like watching a car wreck. You know, you're a gawker at this point, Derek.
1: A 3-hour
0: You aren't watching
1: car wreck.
0: It. You aren't watching to be entertained. You aren't watching for good football. You're watching to see how bad it looks bad it gets.
1: See how he reacts on the sideline, yeah, throwing his headset down and stuff. Yeah. It's a sad tale of tape. I always like to benefit the doubt, you know, good fortunes and whatnot, but this is not a good start for North Carolina this football season,
0: well,
1: for sure.
0: Thank you very much to the football gods for making this not be a Michigan headline. I'm so appreciative, Derek.
1: Yeah. Yep.
0: You know, now, you know, the stories are going to be about, hey, who's going to be the next AD? Now that we've gotten through, you know, all the back and forth about that, right? His contract has been revealed. Got some hand-wringing from some about that. Why, I don't know. Told people he wasn't going to be fired for cause. He wasn't fired for cause. He's due his full contract. He's getting his full contract. So nothing to see there. Now the question is, what's the biggest question facing this Michigan football team heading into the season? We have really been able to dig into it from a TMI, from the Michigan Insider perspective, because we've had a bunch of guys in studio. So we're shooting our Behind the Uniform series. We're putting a bow on, wrapping up the studio appearances today. Happy to say it's been, you know, it's a grind, but it's been a fulfilling grind because you really get some insight from these guys. I like it way better than going to these press conferences, man.
1: Personable.
0: I've gotten to the point where press conferences for me are just like obligatory. Like, what do we get? You know, they chime in on the things they got to chime in on, but what do they really say at a press conference? They're necessary, don't get me wrong, but I find it hard to really be like, ooh, I wonder what's going to be at the press. Just doesn't do it for me.
1: That's why I'm a big fan of these Behind the Uniforms. Yeah, I mean, you sit down with them and really, really dig into not only themselves personally, but definitely with their position groups and how they're feeling. And it's pretty cool seeing them come, like, right after practice or something. Like, every once in a while, I'll see, you know, like, stuff going on. And, like, these guys are here to work, you know. And it's pretty cool to see them hanging around here and hearing some inside stuff.
0: We'll put up a couple before Big Ten Media Day. So we'll get up Trey Pierce and Jordan Marshall, because they are a couple of the behind the uniform. They're on the behind the uniform roster. We call them rosters every year. Yep. We expanded the roster by one this season, because last year, you know, we added a couple of freshmen or a few freshmen, and the first couple of years we didn't really do freshmen because it's like, you know, you're really digging in with guys who don't have a lot to share at this point in their career. So it just really didn't make sense. But, you know, we got guys who were early. There were a lot of guys who were early enrollees, so we got them in the mix, right?
1: Yeah.
0: And so we did that again this year, but then we added a plus one. So as far as the roster of older guys, starting on the offensive side of the ball, Blake Frazier, Jordan Marshall, who I just mentioned, Andrew Marsh, J.J. Buchanan, Andrew Babalola, big timers.
1: It's good names.
0: Big timers.
1: That's right.
0: Right? Intriguing players and prospects and storylines. You know, Babalola, where is he at physically, right? J.J. Buchanan, how is he really adjusting? What are the other guys saying about J.J. Buchanan? Defense. We got Trey Pierce, Inoueta, John Henry Daly, Chris Bracey, Smith Snowden, right? So a lot of Utah flavor. Like, we really wanted to get the Utah guys in the mix. So when you add J.J. Buchanan to the mix, we got three Utah guys that can give us some real perspective from their time at Utah to now and what we should expect and, you know, what the transition was like from their view. Some real insight. But then we get into the freshmen. And yeah, we had early enrollees. We had start off with Jamarion Vincent, 4-star corner. You had Travis Johnson, 4-star wide receiver. I'll skip over the next early enrollee and say, hey, we had to get the number one player in the class, Carter Meadows. Now, he was not an early enrollee, but Carter's been on campus for a couple months now. Carter is expected to be a guy who comes in and plays right away. He's certainly been able to go through some conditioning now. I think there's a perspective that he could still bring, a valuable one, an exciting one, even for those who are looking forward to the season. But then we had one late addition to the mix, and he is an early enrollee, and the number two player in the class, according to the rankings, Savion Hyder. So we had him in the mix. So the lineup was stacked, Derek. Lineup was absolutely stacked. And it helped me hone in on my question for this team. Biggest question mark, and I sort of alluded to it yesterday. I'll call it trench play. See, now, you know, I may be hedging a little bit, because normally you'll pick a position group, you'll pick a phase of the game, like the passing or a player. And yeah, I kind of encompassed a lot of players in a lot of phases of the game when I say trench play. But when you look at the era, the championship era of Michigan football, as much as we can point to J.J. McCarthy being like, you know, for years, you're looking for that quarterback. Do they have the quarterback that can put him over the top? Michigan had everything else all those years, seemingly. 26, you had everything but the quarterback, right? 21, everything but the quarterback. It was about JJ. You look at it on the surface, that's the difference. Like, you know, you can recruit all these players, but did you ever get the big timer? The game changing. Yeah, that's why there was we called it third and JJ. Because it didn't matter the situation on third down, JJ made it happen.
1: I like that. I like that one. That's true. Especially when you got Roma Wilson or Blake Corum.
0: But when you think about it, Derek, as much as JJ was a difference maker, was he the biggest difference? Or was the biggest difference that we saw the dominance on both lines of scrimmage? The other utter punishment they were able to dole out on teams. They beat the out of the up front. It was a no contest. Look at that run to the champion. They beat the crap out of everybody up front.
1: They did.
0: Now, you can make the argument that in the championship year, they took a step back running the football compared to the Joe Moore years. They lost some pieces, but it wasn't so much where, you know, you still didn't see them be able to impose their will.
1: I think Penn State has something to say
0: about
1: that.
0: Come on, man. Come on, man. Yeah, that's in Michigan. They say, we're going to throw a couple extra linemen out there. A couple. Hey, we got to run this football on you. We can still get it done, right?
1: Jumbo.
0: What is it, 32, it's 32 straight times?
1: Yeah. Jumbo package.
0: Come on, man.
1: And I think that's a good tale of tape, as in the fact that they weren't the Joe Moore Award winning that year, and they weren't running as much. But that game, they decided to impose their will.
0: Still got it done.
1: Because they could.
0: Still got it done.
1: Yep. Yep.
0: Still got it done. And so I point to trench play and wonder, is Michigan back this season to being able to physically punish, pummel, pound the opposition? And I think it's not one of those questions that you ask and it's like, you're just throwing something out there and it's probably not going to be the case. Because I pointed to this yesterday, and this has been a revelation to me from talking to guys in this Behind the Uniform series. The one thing that I am certain of with this team, as we get to a break, I promise you people, this is a stronger football team. There, I guarantee you, to a man, this is a stronger football team, significantly. Now, what does that translate into? I don't know that it's going to translate to them being dominant on both lines of scrimmage. I don't know. That's why this is my question. But if these gains that guys are talking about, every guy that comes in here is talking about the strength program, making a huge difference in his physical life. The Utah guys are maybe the exception here because they've been a part of it. But even John Henry Daly said he's big. He said he's bigger and stronger, but that's because he said, I felt like I needed to add a few more pounds to compete in the Big Ten. So this is a conscious thing for him.
1: Good self-awareness.
0: Yeah. He's coming off an injury, but he said, coming off an injury and in the rehab, I also said, I feel like I need to be a little bigger. So he's about 7-8 pounds bigger than he was at Utah. But the other guys, Derek, N.O. Edda said he's added 150 pounds to how much he can lift. 150 pounds.
1: That's
0: 150 pounds.
1: That ain't nothing small.
0: Now, you might say that's impossible. There's no way that's true that he's added 150 pounds to his lift in how many months? 6-7 months. But when you factor in what the other guys are saying, then you start to say, well, hell, maybe he's not. Maybe this isn't an exaggeration here.
1: I'm thinking Utah had their weight plates labeled wrong or something.
0: You know? We'll dive more into it because I want your take. What's your biggest question mark? Right. We'll get more into it on the other side here on the Michigan Insider on the Big 1050 WTK online, the Big 1050.com.
2: From the Cook & White Heating and Cooling Newsroom, I'm Renee Vitale. President Trump was in Michigan yesterday and discussed the economy in a speech at the GM Proving Ground in Milford. He said his administration's efforts to boost manufacturing and combat inflation are working, and Michigan residents will soon see the results. Michigan House Democratic officials called Trump's agenda a disaster and said state Democrats will reject it at the polls this November. Senator Mitch McConnell's office yesterday provided another update on his recovery after releasing a new photo showing him smiling alongside his wife at a rehab facility. McConnell says he's undergoing intensive physical therapy following a fall at his home in June and will miss Kentucky's annual Fancy Farm picnic for the first time in decades. His office says that he's mentally alert but has not yet been cleared to return to the Senate as questions continue about when he'll resume his duties. And the Dexter Area Fire Department is moving ahead with a solar energy project at all three of its fire stations. The department's administrative board approved a contract with Ann Arbor-based Homeland Solar to install rooftop solar systems at stations on North Territorial Road, Webster Church Road, and Main Street in Dexter. Fire Chief Doug Armstrong says that the project is expected to cut long-term operating costs and free up more money for emergency response equipment and training. The roughly $274,000 project is expected to qualify for federal clean energy incentives, reducing the net cost to about $164,000. The installations are expected to be completed in 2026. That's the latest from the Cook & White Newsroom. 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
4: 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Big Ten Commissioner Tony Petitti will open the event at 11:30 Eastern Time. Today's feature schools are Illinois, Iowa, Penn State, Rutgers, USC, and Wisconsin. Wednesday schools are Michigan State, Minnesota, Ohio State, Oregon, Purdue, and UCLA. And Thursday wraps up with Michigan, Indiana, Maryland, Nebraska, Northwestern, and Washington. On Thursday, Michigan will be represented by new head coach Kyle Whittingham, senior defensive tackle Trey Pierce, junior running back Jordan Marshall, and sophomore quarterback Bryce Underwood. The maize and blue calendar for the 2026-27 athletic season starts in 8 days when the Michigan women's soccer team plays an exhibition game against Detroit Mercy in downtown Detroit on August the 5th. The Tigers lost to the Baltimore Orioles 8-5 yesterday night to open the three-game series at Comerica Park. The Tigers trailed in the game from the first inning on, only getting as close as one run in the fourth inning before the Orioles scored three runs in the fifth on two home runs. The Tigers look to snap a three-game losing skid tonight at 6:40. Detroit's Troy Melton is scheduled to face Baltimore's Dean Kramer. Coverage starts at 6:15 on the Big 1050 WTKA. Lions veterans will report to training camp at the team's facilities in Allen Park later today. Public practices start in Allen Park this Sunday. The Lions' first preseason game is Thursday, August 13th at the Cincinnati Bengals. The Lions open their regular season on Sunday, September 13th versus the New Orleans Saints at 1 p.m. at Ford Field. 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
5: 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His wife, Mia Bieniemy, is recovering in stable condition after being shot multiple times at their Virginia home by their 27-year-old son, Elijah. He was arrested at the scene and charged with malicious wounding and firearms offenses. Bieniemy has temporarily stepped away from training camp to be with his family. I'm Drake Toll.
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0: 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Talking questions. My man, Derek Laughlin, who's in for a vacationing Ira Weintraub. Derek rocking the Kevin McGonigal jersey. You know, that's actually not a bad, you know, if you had bought a Colt Keith jersey.
1: Scooble.
0: Listen, I'll rock a Scooble jersey past this year. Tarek okay. Scooble is one of the all-time great. Like, it's not, a Tarek Scooble jersey is not a bad investment.
1: I'd say so, yeah.
0: Like, you'll be able to wear that forever. Like,
1: a Verlander or a Cabrera.
0: Yeah, you know, like Isaiah Thomas jersey, never going out, right? You can always wear a Zeke jersey. You can always wear a Barry Sanders jersey.
1: I have an Ndamukong Suh jersey.
0: So that one...
1: It's still in the closet.
0: I see, Calvin Johnson, you can always wear a Calvin Johnson jersey. Yep. And Ndamukong Suh.
1: Let's keep that in the closet, eh?
0: I mean, if the dude had just stuck it out, he could have been one of those guys.
1: Keep his feet to himself.
0: Yeah, he could have established himself as a guy that you always, you know, look to. Like, you might have gone someplace else, but... You're still one of our guys.
1: Right. Yep.
0: Not the case with Ndamukong
1: Suh. I wouldn't say so.
0: But Tarek Scooble will always be, wherever he goes, he'll always be a Tiger. You hope that he's not a Tiger next week. You know, you want to wear a Tarek Scooble jersey as like, man, those times were great while he was here. But now he's gone. I hope that's what we can say. And his won't be a jersey you got to throw away. So, you know, from fan perspective, you got to love that. And McGonigal is a good investment, though.
1: I'd say so. I mean, the team liked him enough to give him the 10-year.
0: They like Colt Keith enough to give him.
1: So, bar's not that high.
0: Right? Yeah, the bar's not that high for these guys.
1: Right.
0: But this one is turning out. This is coming out pretty well.
1: In conversation really well. With Ty Cobb, you know.
0: Yeah.
1: Quickest 100 hits under 100 games under 21, age of 21. But no, funny enough, Sam, I got this from Fanatics. I put like a notification, like when, because they're out of stock. It's a hot item, of course, rookie season, all star. I placed the order, I think, May 5th. And I think that same day or the next day, that's when Scooble went on one got a surgery, and that news came out. And then the month of May happened. So, yeah, and I didn't get it until last week. It was on pre-order and just delayed, and it took a while to get here.
0: Mm-hmm.
1: And even for them to send, like, the it's on its way notification, it was the day of when it was being delivered. So I don't know what Fanatics was doing, but... I did get it, and it has a little stain on it, which I'm mad about. It's
0: oh, and you didn't put it on there?
1: No.
0: Oh, it came with the stain.
1: Yeah. See, I was really, really close to returning it, but since it took 3 months to get here,
0: you don't want to chance it.
1: I'm not gonna chance it.
0: I hear you.
1: Have the mom have someone just see if they can try to get it out, bleach it or something. But it looks it's a manufacturing. I don't know if you can see it from over there. It's a manufacturing. It looks like a rubber black. You know, like when you're touching your tires with your hands and then you wipe it on your shirt. It kind of looks like that, but I don't know. I digress. I'm still happy I have it. And
0: I took notice.
1: Kevin McGonigal. He's definitely the favorite. In rookie season, he's killing it. So I think it's the best jersey. I was close to getting a Verlander. I wanted one of the alt jerseys.
0: That's another one that you could always wear.
1: Yeah, exactly. And the alt jerseys, those were like hotcakes. So I was like, I'll just get a classic English D white home jersey. And I'm happy with the purchase. It's a little warm in here with the wool, but it's a really good jersey. And I've been on a little jersey kick. I got a Moe Seider Centennial. I got a Hutchinson, one of the black ones, and I don't know. I like jerseys, you can tell. Yeah, this is McGonigal.
0: I could tell. All right, so, but the question, get back to the question.
1: Yep.
0: Biggest questions, we'll get to the Lions later. We're focused on Michigan right now. Biggest questions, question mark for this team heading into the season, not named Bryce Underwood. Of course, everyone's going to pick Bryce. I'm going with trench play. Not just will they be good, but will they be elite up front? And that question stems from two things. Stems from what I see as the real key to the championship era. The dominant trench play. Offensive line play that was vintage, that was classic Michigan, that we've seen in Michigan's best year. And then the best defensive line play in the history of the program. We just came from that era.
1: Yeah.
0: It's never been better.
1: Derek Moore, Aiden Hutchinson.
0: Never been better.
1: Kevin Grant.
0: It is the golden era of Michigan defensive line
1: play. Mason Graham.
0: Is what we just came out of. Yeah. Now, I'm not sitting here telling you that based on talking to these guys, John Henry Daly, Trey Pierce, Inoueta, and then even, you know, getting a couple of the offensive linemen in to get their perspective. Babs is a little bit different. With Babs, the majority of the focus was, how are you? Where are you physically? Right, I'm definitely stronger. He said he's leaner. He felt like he ballooned. He said he got up to around 330 pounds. So the composition is different. But he said, man, I'm definitely stronger than I was. You might write that off as, okay, that's from freshman year on. Well, I'll give you another example to add on to the NO example. I talked about this briefly yesterday. But Trey Pierce, captain, going to be a Big Ten Media Days, mentioned to him, I said, man, NO said he increased his lift by 150 pounds. I said that to get his reaction as much as anything. I mean, a lot of times these guys can't really confirm what other guys' numbers are. But the other reason why I mentioned it to him was to just see, I mean, have you experienced anything similar? So when I gave him that stat, I mean, that stat was so gaudy that Bryce wouldn't even report it on in its full accuracy on the MichiganInsider.com. Because one of the differences, because man, I'm so wrapped up in getting the shoot together, getting all the shoots scheduled, getting them together, talking to agents, getting all that lined up. Man, there's so much that goes into it. It's not like they just come in for behind the uniform and that's over. That is a layered process. And then after you shoot it, you got to cut it and edit it, and put it all together, get it ready for release. It's a very, very labor-intensive process. And so I told Bryce, I said, you know, we need to make it more seamless.
1: More streamlined.
0: More streamlined from shoot to release. The first few years, we do the shoot, and then it'd be weeks before you really start hearing anything from, you know, we actually start releasing the videos because production schedule is what it is. Well, I said, Bryce, so you're going to be giving highlights. You're going to go to the MichiganInsider.com, and every single guy that comes in, you're going to highlight what they had to say.
1: Little paragraph.
0: People have been eating it up.
1: Yeah.
0: Because there have been a lot of nuggets.
1: That's good.
0: A lot of nuggets.
1: That's good. I like that.
0: And more nuggets coming, right? More nuggets coming today. So be on the lookout for that over on the MichiganInsider.com.
1: Mm-hmm.
0: And so I said, Trey, NO said he increased his bitch by 150 pounds, man. What you got? You say you're stronger. Are you that much stronger? And then, you know, his eyebrow kind of raised and he kind of leaned back with a smile, like as if to say 150 pounds. But then he said, no. He said, wait a minute. Let me not be so skeptical of that number. As gaudy as it sounds, there's a good chance that that's true. It's a good chance that that's just not, you know, blowing smoke. There's a very good chance that's not just bluster. Here's why. He said for 2 years, My 225, rep max was about 17 or 18. For 2 years.
1: 225, okay.
0: He said now, yeah, he, look, 17, 18 times, that's
1: good.
0: That's good.
1: Some good endurance.
0: But for a defensive lineman, I mean, you know, it's average maybe.
1: Maybe a little more weight, less reps. I don't know.
0: Well, I mean,
1: I'm sure they do different the different
0: listen,
1: types of
0: you,
1: different
0: you get,
1: focusing groups.
0: When NFL Combine, the elite guys are in the 30s.
1: Yeah.
0: Right? The mainstream guys are in the 20s, right? He said for 2 years I was at 18. This is a good number for a college guy. Not
1: sure.
0: Great. He said, I went from 17 to 18. So I'm doing 27 reps at 225. 27 reps at 225.
1: It's a big jump.
0: You understand what I'm saying? It's a huge leap.
1: Yeah.
0: It's a huge leap. I mean, maybe 1 year to the, maybe last year at this time, and you're building up over, you're building up, and then maybe you increase that much. This is the last 6 months. When they start winter conditioning in February, this is the last 6 months.
1: That's impressive, especially when I'm sure you start to see the gains. You start to see the PRs get easier, and that just gives you more fuel, right?
0: Yeah, and Trey, before he got hurt, he was popping on. In run defense, he was looking like a standout run defender in the snaps he got. And then he got banged up, felt like that kind of slowed him down. You know, wasn't quite as, didn't pop as much, some, but not as much as seemed like he was earlier in the season. Now you add significant strength to him. You add significant strength to Eno. And in Eno's case, Eno is the guy that you look to and you, that elite era of Michigan defensive line play. So Eno is athletically, he is one of those guys. Eno Etta. Now, that doesn't mean production-wise he's going to be. I want to be very clear. I'm not saying that Eno is Mason and Chris Jenkins and Kenneth Grant in terms of performance. But if you put them on the bench, you put them on the you know, 40-yard dash, you put them on a three-cone drill, vertical and broad jump and all that stuff, Eno Etta, his numbers are with those guys. He's one of those athletes. Now, you might say, well, if he's one of those athletes, then why? Well, why are we seeing him be one of those players? Well, you got to understand from whence he came. Eno Etta was, what, a 240-pound edge guy? 250-pound edge guy coming in? Then he kicked inside to defensive tackle where he has to not only get bigger and stronger, but he has to learn the rules of engagement, which are way different. He said, it's a different world down here. He said, man, when I'm on the edge, I got a couple steps at least before a guy's on me. He said, man, the guy's on me in half a step when I'm a defensive tackle. And guys could be coming at you from the left. Guys could be coming at you from the right. They be coming straight at you. I mean, you're catching all kind of action. So not only you got to be bigger, stronger, you got to be in some ways more aware.
1: Agile. It's a big one, yeah.
0: And you add to it that he hasn't been in football as long as most guys. He didn't start playing football till his freshman year, I think he said, in high school. You know, he only joined football at that point to get to know. He had gone to a new school and he wanted to get to know people. It wasn't like, oh, I'm just this football guy. So you have a guy who gets in, has to add 60, 70 pounds or so. He has to learn another position, and he's still, oh, by the way, learning football. That's why he can be one of those athletes and not be one of those performers, not be one of those players. But it's like, is this the moment where it can all come together? Where now you've had a lot of time on task. You had a lot of time to learn football, to learn the position. Oh, by the way, you've grown into your body. And oh, by the way, you're even stronger than you were. Significantly stronger than you were. So I'll get back to what I said, Derek. Trench play. Can these guys put it together where they are just imposing their will on the opposition? Cam Brandt, Dom Nichols on the outside, but they talk about the guys who have really come along on the inside. David Polipoli as the Trey Pierce described him as the biggest human being he's been around. I said, Kenneth Grant was big. He said, but Kenneth Grant was like 6'3", 6'4". He said, this dude is like 6 foot. 6 foot, 330. And can move. But you can't move him. And he's stronger now than he was. All these guys are saying they're stronger. Does that mean that as you roll these numbers, these waves of guys in on the defensive line? So Polipoli and Nate Marshall and Lugard Edapaye and all these players that should give them a rotation, are they just rotating for a breather? Or are they rotating as bangers? They're getting in there and they're making plays like Michigan was doing. Like every guy who came in was getting it done. Now, we think about in that, you know, in some of those bowl games, like, in the USC game, how, man, yeah, look at the end of the game. Look at what Jayshon did to break down that guy. But this, Derek Moore was balling. Mason Graham was balling. Kenneth Graham. Every guy who got in was doing this thing. Are you to the point where every guy who gets in the lineup is making plays? That's my question. We'll get into some of the offensive line conversation coming up, but I want to give you a chance to chime in with your biggest question mark. So let's take a break.
1: Okay.
0: We'll come back on the other side. You give me your take. Your biggest question mark, not named Bryce Underwood.
1: Okay.

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Sam Webb, Derek Laughlin on the other side for vacationing. Ira Weintraub talking some Michigan football to start the morning as Big Ten Media Day is set to begin today. The Wolverines don't go until Thursday on the last day. That's when we'll hear from Michigan head football coach Kyle Whittingham. We'll hear from Michigan veterans Jordan Marshall and Trey Pierce, who we just talked about a little bit, and then, of course, the quarterback.

0: QB1, number 19, Bryce Underwood, gonna be with us as well. But we are talking this morning about the biggest question marks that you have about this team other than Bryce Underwood. So I gave you mine. Will there be a return to dominant trench play? Most of my conversation thus far this morning has been focused on the defensive line. We'll get into the offensive line coming up. But Derek, I'm curious your take, your biggest question not named Bryce Underwood.
1: So Sam, I did think long and hard about this. It's definitely playing it off you, picking back off you, the front seven as a whole, but the linebackers. Losing Hausman, losing Rolder, losing Sullivan, right? Some of the new guys from Utah and with Taylor and Bowles and Boutang. I think they'll be fine with Kai Whittingham's son. He's the linebacker coach, right? Alex Whittingham. And I think I say the front seven as a whole because obviously they're very dependent on each other, right? One doesn't do good, the linebacker's got to step up. One does really good, linebackers can drive back into coverage or more run support. But I think the administration, quote unquote, just, you know, coaching changes, all this stuff. I think that's the biggest question. Is just the front seven, the linebackers, and seeing how they'll play and how they'll adjust to the Midwest football, Big Ten football. I'm fairly certain. I'm 100% sure you have a little more knowledge about the linebackers. And I try to read up a little. Especially coming on with you. But I think linebackers for sure. Core of the defense, right?
0: Yeah, man. You lost a lot of playmaking at that position.
1: And Hausman, Rolder, and Sullivan, you heard their names almost every play. Almost every play, right? They'd such
0: an
1: impact.
0: And Jimmy Rolder, for that Michigan State game, is one of the best Michigan State games we've seen a Michigan defender have. So that's like the Rolder game. Does that game get you drafted in the fourth round? I bet you it's a good chance. They watch that tape a lot, like, whoa.
1: Yeah.
0: Jimmy Rolder in coverage? He was a beast that game. So, yeah, man. They have all the athletic talent, but it's funny you mentioned linebackers because this is one of the positions that the guys, I made each of them, or most of them anyway. It's like, man, who's going to surprise? It's hard for you to put yourself in the shoes of a fan. Like, who are they expecting something from? Let's just start with who surprised you. And we'll just apply that to everyone else. So if they surprise you, they're going to surprise everyone else. If we use that as the measure, who do you think is going to surprise? And a bunch of the guys said, different guy. They don't even know his name. They don't even know how to say it's funny because, so J.J. Buchanan, he was like, there's this guy, Nate Staling. He said, I just saw him I saw him for the first time this summer. The guy's been around. He's been around. He said, when he saw him training, he's like, man, who the hell are you? Because this guy, I guess he's been doing his own thing, been rehabbing and whatnot. That's this day and age of college sports. You have a dude on the team. This dude's on our team?
1: Yeah. Yeah.
0: Yeah, and he's been around, but he's been rehabbing. And these dudes have been like, don't be surprised if the North Dakota transfer winds up starting on this team. They swear, athletically, oh yeah, he's power four all the way. Like, don't let the North Dakota fool you. He is an outstanding. They talked about him in the running metrics. They said he was either up there with Troy Bowles or beat him.
1: Okay. That's definitely something to look forward to.
0: And he was a tackling machine. Over in North Dakota. Now, you got to wait for games to see if it really will translate what he is, what they see athletically. I'm just giving you what the players. Guy, one of the guys they keep pulling up, keep bringing up. I didn't ask him, tell me about linebackers. I said, tell me about a guy who's going to surprise.
1: Yep.
0: And they say this dude, Stedling, is a big-time athlete. Big-time athlete. And jacked, but not jacked and stiff. Jacked and can move.
1: Okay. And I get the whole game sense, yes, but if your teammates, the guys you're spending almost every waking moment with leading up to the season, if they're vouching for you like that, I guess
0: it's harder for me because they didn't really see him in the spring. I guess. I'm a little more ready to be like, they saw him, you know, cracking pads in spring ball. So this is more that from what they can see, like what you would expect a North Dakota guy to look like. North Dakota State guy to look like.
1: The metropolis of North Dakota.
0: Yeah. This looks like more than that.
1: Okay.
0: Like way more than that. Like he's not that level of athlete.
1: Stallman, you said, right?
0: Stalling or Staling.
1: Okay.
0: Again, we can ask him how to say it.
1: Yep.
0: As a matter of fact, Bryce may, because I think Bryce talked to Staling yesterday. Bryce Marriage. Talked to him yesterday. I think he may have gotten a pronounce. Hey, man, if you run into him, ask him how you pronounce his last name, right? So I think we better learn it.
1: Yeah.
0: Because he's at least going to play. He's at least going to play. So you're picking out if you get playmaking at the linebacker position, which is a huge question mark, to your point, boy. That's the bridge, because I think they're at least going to be good on the offensive line. They're going to have a good offensive line. Are they going to have an elite? Defensive line. Are they going to have an elite defensive line? I don't know. We'll see.
1: Too soon to tell.
0: Too soon to tell. If these strength metrics translate, then they will. If John Henry Daly is back to what he was before he got injured, then they will. Right? So, again, my question mark is, like, if you can look at the if we wanted to boil it down to one player or one thing, you could. But I'm going more broadly because I think it has broader implications. If they can dominate the lines of scrimmage, this is a team that will contend for the league crown and the playoff. If they can dominate up front. And the strength numbers make you think, wow, I mean, it's at least something to ponder as a possibility. Like, man, if you can move weight like that, can you move people like that? Like, we've seen enough of Trey that if Trey's healthy, we know what he is, I think. John Henry Daly, for sure. Dom Nichols. One thing we know about Dom Nichols, he can rush the passer. Question is, will he be a stalwart against the run? Eno is, you can make a case that he's the best athlete up front. It's just been about him learning the game. All those questions are ones that are like, you know what? That's not a stretch to say John Henry Daly's going to be back. It's not a stretch to say Trey Pierce is healthy. Not a stretch to say now, in his fourth year, in Oetta, new to football in high school, new to defensive tackle at Michigan, should all come together now. We know he's a plus athlete. Then it becomes a matter of, okay, can you roll depth in behind those guys so they don't have to play 60 snaps?
1: I think that's my second biggest question is the depth with the new systems and with the new players and stuff. And I'm not worried about it, but that is a good question. Yeah. Because if you got the good players, you're going to want them out there. But like you said, not for 60 snaps. You need that depth, right? That's very important.
0: Yeah, you know, KG and Mason play 60 snaps in their final year. They could do it, but
1: right.
0: Is that idea? Because they were playing 30-40 in the championship year. And every snap, it was beastly. But you listen, every snap that the offense saw was like, oh my God, I got a block. It didn't matter who was out there. I mean, Chris Jenkins was blowing him up in the national championship game. Then Mason Graham blows him up. And then KG makes a play. It's like everybody was all over him.
1: Yep.
0: And sort of kind of get that presence after that, KG and Mason had to play more snaps. It actually took them a minute, I think, to get up to the point where they could do that with stamina. Ohio State. Right? It's like, yeah, buddy. It's still the best defensive tackle game I've ever seen at Michigan. Was that one. Never forget it. Never forget the sheer dominance. I'm not expecting that, okay? So I want to be clear. But collectively, can they be an imposing unit? Can they get consistent pressure without always having to blitz? Huge, huge key to this season. And then as we talk about the offensive line, you know, you got one of the best running back tandems in college football.
1: Oh, easily, yeah.
0: I can say that about Savion High. So how about this for a strength game? Savion said, when I got here, I was 197 pounds. He said, I'm up to 218.
1: 20 pounds?
0: Yeah. Of muscle.
1: Yeah.
0: He said, I'm stronger and faster. So you ain't losing weight. He said, stronger and faster. And I do. One of the things that the guy said about him, you know how I said, I take more stock in their projections based on what they saw in spring ball. Like you, okay, how he performed against contact, right? And even the defensive guys is like, hey man, nobody brought the young fella down 1-on-1. Like in a phone booth, me and you, he didn't lose those. Just like they say, J.J. Buchanan didn't drop a single football. Didn't drop a single football all spring. Every guy said that. It's like, man, the guy's hands are insane. And so I said, man, how do you know? You must have been living on the jugs machine your whole life. He said, I didn't use a jugs machine until I got to Utah.
1: Oh, wow.
0: First time. And he said, the first time I tried it, his ball bounced off my helmet. I was so embarrassed.
1: Made up some ground.
0: How do you get hands that good? And you've never been on a jugs machine? And he said, his hands are elite. But the guys saw it. They've seen that in spring ball, right? They've seen that on the field, on the college football field at Utah. You can watch his tape. So when they say, man, that dude's going to be a baller, I'm like, okay. I can take time. Yeah, I can buy that. When they say that Savion Hyder, they don't expect any drop off at the running back position. Okay, you actually tried to tackle him. And he was having his way. 1-on-1. He said, no, nobody will bring me down 1-on-1.
1: That's good.
0: You gotta love to you love to hear him talk.
1: That's good news. That confidence alone.
0: Oh, he said that doesn't happen. I think that was the question. That doesn't happen. I don't get brought down 1-on-1. It's gonna take more than one guy to tackle me. And it's not bragging if it's just what my grandmother says. It's not bragging if it's true, right? If you're stating a fact. And his teammates are saying he was stating a fact. didn't have, even the defensive guy said it. No. We didn't tackle him one-on-one. So they're going to have a dynamic running back. Bryson Cuzdaw is back. So, I mean, they got the bell cow backs. And this offensive line, I think, is going to be improved. But can they be Joe Moore good? Can they be Joe Moore good? Because the comparison that we've been talking about, you remember in 21, you know, heading into that season, nobody was talking about Michigan having one of the best offensive lines in the country. That was the manifestation of their focus, of their emphasis, of guys sort of maturing at the same time and coming into their own. And boom, they emerged as that. Well, a lot of the same conversation that was being had about that line heading into that season has been had about this line heading into this season. And I would argue that the talent on this line, I think is better. That doesn't mean they'll perform as well. To be clear, I'm not saying they're going to be Joe Moore good, but that potential is there. That's why I keep going back to my question mark is trench play. Because if it is dynamic, if it is stellar on both sides of the ball, this is a playoff and even a championship contender, even with this schedule. We'll find out early on. We need to get to a break. Be back on the other side. Talk some recruiting and recruiting roundup here on the Michigan Insider on the Big 1050 WTK online, thebig1050.com.
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7: 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But if you log off, take a step back from all the hype, you'll find that the actual keys to a longer, healthier life are hiding in plain sight. There are four of them. Number one, nutrition. The Mediterranean diet really is the gold standard. Number two, exercise. You should be getting 150 minutes of moderate intensity exercise or 75 minutes of vigorous intensity exercise every week, plus strength training and stretching. Number three, sleep. Sleep is when your body and your brain repair themselves. You should be getting 7 to 9 hours a night. And finally, number four, often gets forgotten, socialization. It's not a bonus. It's a necessity for a healthy life, finding a sense of community, purpose, and belonging. I'm Dr. Sanjay Gupta, helping you live a better life.
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0: 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All right, I'm going to spotlight a couple of defenders. Maybe I only have time to spotlight one because we went a little long talking Michigan questions. So I'll spotlight one this morning. A 2028 target at the linebacker position. So I figure since we're talking linebackers, let's talk linebacker recruiting, right? So a 2028 linebacker target that has been hearing more and more from Michigan, more and more from Alex Whittingham, planning to make his way up to Ann Arbor for a visit in the fall, but has emerged, at least in our view, as one of the early class priorities for the Wolverines. Young man by the name of Liam Conlon. Liam Conlon is a four-star linebacker from Marion, Massachusetts, Tabor Academy, 6'2", 215 pounds. He is the number 12 linebacker in that class, according to 24/7 Sports, number 173 overall. The composite has him a little bit lower, number 13 linebacker overall, number 181 nationally, but a big timer, obviously, according to all the services. The Wolverines making Liam Conlon an early priority. Of course, he has the regional schools that are on him as well. But when you look, first of all, when you look at, you know, some of the others kind of hovering, Tennessee has gotten in there, Penn State, you understand how they're making some early hay. But Michigan has done well in Massachusetts, right? I mean, does the name Mikey Sainristal ring a bell? Jayshon Barham, that ring a bell to you? There's maybe guys who have come in and gotten it done. NFL draft picks from an unheralded state. I'm not done. I mean, that's not all the Wolverines have done in Massachusetts.
2: Blake Corum, isn't he married? He's Maryland.
0: Blake Corum, yeah, Maryland and VA, yeah, he's in that DMV area. But Zach Zinner is a Massachusetts guy. So Michigan, when they come calling, it's not just your, I mean, Michigan's going to be big time for any guy, but they got track record. They got history in that state. And Michigan making him an early priority. I think he has like 17 or 18 offers to date. Michigan is one of the hardest on them right now. And he said, getting to a Michigan game is at the top of my list. He didn't say Michigan's at the top of his list. But in terms of his recruiting priorities right now, Derek Laughlin, who I did not introduce coming back, I apologize, Derek.
2: It's all good. It's all good.
0: He said, getting to a game is at the top of my list. I'm just not sure yet how the timing workout will work during the season because I believe Tabor, I believe they play on Saturdays. I have to look to be sure. But he said, I'm getting to a game. Michigan's on me too hard, prioritizing me too much for them to not be a major recruiting priority. And putting the emphasis on him like that, getting him to campus, the next huge key. And when you add their history in his state, I think it makes a very compelling case. But one to keep an eye on, Mr. Liam Conlon, out of the state of Massachusetts, going to be on campus coming this fall. One to look out for. We got to get to a break. Be back on the other side here on the Michigan Insider on the Big 1050 WTK online, thebig1050.com.
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3: From the Cook & White Heating and Cooling Newsroom, I'm Renee Vitale. Police in Seattle are now searching for a second suspect after the shooting at a Seattle food festival near the Space Needle left three people dead and four others injured, including a two-year-old boy. Investigators say two people were shooting at each other when gunfire erupted Sunday evening. One suspect was arrested at the scene while the other remains at large. A tragic drowning on Portage Lake is under investigation after a 42-year-old Pinckney man died while trying to rescue his dogs. The Livingston County Sheriff's Office says that the man entered the water without a life jacket in Mud Bay on Saturday. Bystanders were able to get the dogs to safety, but the man went underwater and did not resurface. A multi-agency search involving boats, drones, sonar equipment, and dive teams lasted about 90 minutes before he was found in roughly 20 feet of water. He was pronounced dead at the scene, and the incident remains under investigation. And the Michigan legislature is expected to get some strong pressure on a proposal it will consider that would prevent some of the state's largest corporations from spending money on state politics. The Michigan State Board of Canvassers ruled that the measure had enough signatures to merit its advancements to the legislature. The measure would amend state campaign finance law to prohibit contributions from monopoly utilities and companies with state government contracts of more than $250,000. The legislature can approve the proposal or let voters decide in the November election. That's the latest from the Cook & White Newsroom. 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
4: I'm Matt Misser with your Ann Arbor Sports Update. The Tigers lost to the Baltimore Orioles 8-5 yesterday night to open a three-game series at Comerica Park. The Tigers trailed in the game from the first inning on, only getting as close as one run in the fourth inning before the Orioles scored three runs in the fifth on two home runs. The Tigers look to snap a three-game losing skid tonight at 6:40. Detroit's Troy Melton is scheduled to face Baltimore's Dean Kremer. Cover starts at 6:15 on the Big 1050 WTKA. Lions veterans will report to training camp at the team's facilities in Allen Park later today. Public practices start in Allen Park this Sunday. The Lions' first preseason game is Thursday, August 13th at the Cincinnati Bengals. The Lions open their regular season on Sunday, September 13th versus the New Orleans Saints at 1 p.m. at Ford Field. Big Ten football media days are today through Thursday in Chicago. Big Ten Commissioner Tony Petitti will open the event at 11:30 Eastern Time. Today's feature schools are Illinois, Iowa, Penn State, Rutgers, USC, and Wisconsin. Wednesday schools are Michigan State, Minnesota, Ohio State, Oregon, Purdue, and UCLA. And Thursday wraps up with Michigan, Indiana, Maryland, Nebraska, Northwestern, and Washington. On Thursday, Michigan will be represented by new head coach Kyle Whittingham, senior defensive tackle Trey Pierce, junior running back Jordan Marshall, and sophomore quarterback Bryce Underwood. The maize and blue calendar for the 2026-27 athletic season starts in 8 days when the Michigan women's soccer team plays an exhibition game against Detroit Mercy in downtown Detroit on August the 5th. 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
5: A bombshell in Tampa Bay as training camp is underway. Two-time Pro Bowl defensive tackle Vita Vea has officially requested a trade from the Buccaneers following stalled contract extension talks. Entering the final year of his deal, Vea staged a hold-in during minicamp over his desire for a new pay raise. Now the anchor of Tampa's defensive line is looking for a fresh start elsewhere. I'm Drake Toll.
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0: 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Sam Webb, Derek Laughlin in for a vacationing Ira Weintraub. And the conversation this morning has been focused on biggest question marks facing our football teams heading into the season. Our football teams being Derek, Michigan, of course, and the Detroit Lions. Because it's striking, we all morning, the majority of the morning has been, the focus has been on Michigan. I suppose maybe we can get into offensive line tomorrow. But my question was trench play, which encompasses offensive and defensive line, especially in the aftermath of hearing every guy who came in for the behind the uniform series say they are bigger, stronger, faster because of this strength program. Bigger, stronger, faster. And I didn't let them just say it. I had them, as I've explained over the last couple of days, give me numbers, man. Let's quantify it. Break it down for me. So, we know it's not just you giving us a feeling. You're giving us actual, tangible, measurable results. And they've done that. So they are going to be a stronger football team. Will they be a more effective and more dominant trench team? Remains to be seen. But the question was actually spawned from some Lions commentary I saw, as I explained in the 6 o'clock hour, watching First Take. They're talking about the NFC North. Who are the teams? Who's going to win the NFC North? Dan Orlovsky, who you expect, he's been a Lions. He's a former Lion. He's been out there touting the Lions more than any other guy on the national scene. Sans, maybe Lewis Riddick, a couple years ago, was like, watch out for the Lions. They're about to contend for a Super Bowl, and he was right. But, who's been caping for the Lions consistently? Dan Orlovsky. Dan, who's going to win the NFC North? Green Bay Packers. Yeah, wow. All right, surely someone else will come up with the Lions. Next guy, Chicago Bears. Next guy, Chicago Bears. Detroit Lions weren't anywhere to be heard. Derek, this is a new thing.
1: Travesty. But
0: is it really, though? Is it really?
1: I like it. This is where Detroit, I think, sits best. Especially with the, not the number one overall seed season, 15-2. The season before. Right, the 23 season, the loss in the NFC Championship game.
0: Mm-hmm.
1: They were the underdogs. I don't think anyone had them make the playoffs that year, let alone, the end of 22 season, and they went, 8-1 to end that season and into the 23 season. They were definitely the underdogs, and with them being not underdogs, number one seed, riddled with injuries, and who's not, but... And to get shut down by Mike Sanders still and the Washington Commanders at home as a number one seed. So I think they like sitting in the back of the room, waiting to pounce.
0: Maybe.
1: That's my take.
0: I wish
1: more pundits would choose them.
0: Listen,
1: yes.
0: I hope. Because I'm Lions till I die. I love the Lions. Love the Lions. I remember crying. The last time I cried in despair over an outcome was a Lions game. Even my mom, who is a Michigan fan, she's somewhat of a Lions fan. She's a Michigan fan. Even she knew. She's like, you cry over the Lions, you're going to be crying the rest of your life. My mom said that. My mom told me that as a kid.
1: No.
0: Mom told me that as a kid. It's like, wow. Is
1: Thanks,
0: that
1: mom.
0: Bad?
1: Yeah.
0: So, I don't think this is a case of the Lions being slighted, though.
1: Right. Okay.
0: I think this is an example of them assessing very accurately the state of the team. Because they fumbled from a managerial standpoint. They fumbled last season. At least I know they had a tough schedule. But they should have at least been a playoff team last year. And I blame management for them not being a playoff team. Their mismanagement of the Frank Ragnow situation. Like, you can't account for injuries to Kirby Joseph and Brian Branch. Like, you know, they just, the defense has just been snake bit the last couple of years. And you don't know if how Aiden is going to come back from his injury. And same thing, Aleem McNeil.
1: How's corner going to shape up? Terrion Arnold?
0: Listen, my take on Terrion, listen, I like Terrion personally. Understand that. I've done events with Terrion.
1: Sure.
0: Like, really good dude. I've done events at Michigan with Terrion. Really, you know, cool dude to be around. I guess unless you stole something from him. I should laugh at that. But what he was alleged to have done got him escorted promptly out of Detroit. And to me, frankly, it's not as big a loss as if Kirby Joseph isn't back to what he was, or Brian Branch wasn't back to what he was. Because Terrion Arnold didn't play like a first-round pick. I mean, the drop-off from Terrion Arnold to the other guy, the other corners drafted around him. You know, in that 2024 NFL draft, the guy clearly, and I think we went back because my man you know, going back to the University of Toledo, when you look back at the kind of season, the kind of seasons, when you look at that 2023 football season and you see what Quinyon Mitchell was able to do, there was no question in my mind that he was the number one corner in that draft. And he went two picks above the line. Now, this is an example of a bigger picture. Like, Quinyon Mitchell was so clearly the number one guy, the Lions should have gone up to get him. Should have traded up to get him. Because the drop-off is steep. Quinyon Mitchell has been lights out. But the problem for the Lions, at least to me, is after Terrion Arnold. Like, I know the jury is still out on Nate Wiggins with Baltimore. I was talking about it, but I think more people are sold on Nate Wiggins being a starting corner in the National Football League than Terrion Arnold. And then, you know, when you go into round two, even more damning to me is you go in round two of the draft and you find corners in that round that are superior to Terrion Arnold. So I don't feel like Mikey St. Ristol for one. Who would you go back? Let's do a redraft. Who are you taking? Terrion Arnold or Mikey St. Ristol?
1: St. Ristol, dude. He was my favorite player.
0: Versatile? Who's more versatile? Terrion Arnold or Mikey St. Ristol? Come on, man.
1: Mikey St. Ristol.
0: And Mikey St. Ristol isn't even considered the steal of that round. It's Cooper DeJean. Cooper DeJean has been better than Terrion Arnold.
1: Yeah.
0: So I just don't see that as this, oh, how are they going to replace Terrion Arnold? I feel like you could sign a free agent could do that. A rookie could do that, in my opinion. But that does not, you know, leave all the other questions defensively. You know, I mean, are you going to have pass rush opposite Aiden? Been for years. Like, are you going to go get somebody? Is Derek Moore that guy?
1: Can you do it year one? Yeah.
0: Is D. Moore that guy in year one? We saw flashes. You know, Jack Campbell taking over in that spot as the guy. He became a Pro Bowler. Jack Campbell looking like that draft. man, killed that draft.
1: Gibbs and...
0: Yeah, people question that Jack Florida. Campbell pick, but it's looking like, hey, man. And he's an every down linebacker. Like, he's... Yeah. You thought maybe in coverage, what was he going to be? Hey, man, dude's been... He's been able to... He's the one of the big reasons why the Lions can stay in base defense in nickel situations. So... Yeah, feeling pretty good, but now you're the guy. You're the man at the linebacker position. Are you ready for that?
1: You got Derek Barnes, Malcolm Rodriguez there. Sad to lose Anzalone, but I think writing was on the wall with that, yeah, and up there in age, but...
0: And you can't pay everyone, and they feel like Jack Campbell is ready to beat Anzalone at his defense.
1: Yeah.
0: Okay.
1: Yeah.
0: Let's see it. Let's see it. But here, my big question mark goes to the other side of the ball, right? I mean, the question is the reason why you can't pick the Lions, because, I mean, we don't know what the defensive line is going to be. We don't know what the secondary is going to be. We don't know on the offensive side of the ball if they're going to be able to return to form running the football. This is where the mismanagement came in. You went from Frank Ragnow, an all-pro center, and you thought, this is them just thinking, hey, man, we know better than everyone else. We can outthink the room. There's danger of not listening to it. I mean, you just, it's an echo chamber. You only hear the people in the building. I think there's a place for that. But when it gets to the point of being vain and arrogant, thinking that you could draft a guy who never played center, and move a guy who's clearly over the hill in his career and have that be your center contingent and think you're going to be just as good, think you're going to be able to run the football like you always did, man, what the hell? This is as clear as day to me that for the Lions to be a contending team, they can't just have a good offensive line. They can't have just a really good offensive line. They got to have a great offensive line. It's why, you know, Monday morning quarterback, we hear with Denard. Lace is like, I'm a quarterback. I don't think I violate the confidence when I say this. Lace said, they can't win a Super Bowl with Jared Goff quarterback. Can't do it. That's not how you quarterback in the National Football League these days. Can't be done. The days of Tom Brady and Peyton Manning and pocket guys. Dead and buried.
1: Yet you can win with Sam Darnold.
0: Well, this
1: for the team that Seattle was. Yeah.
0: Well, listen. This is why last year was the mismanagement was even greater, because it was a year where there was no clear favorite, where the Seattle Seahawks can rise up seemingly from obscurity. Because what were we talking about? Before the season, longtime Seattle Seahawks receiver Tyler Lockett, no longer with the team that raised him. And even more than that, I mean, one of the best receivers in the National Football League, DK Metcalf. They traded DK before the season. It's like, oh, man, surely they're about to fall. Wow. You got Sam Darnold. And you got rid of Tyler Lockett and DK Metcalf. Woo!
1: I remember looking at the team last year, last offseason, like, I wonder what Seattle's doing this year. That's a good point.
0: Yeah, that's not going to work. No way you saw that working.
1: Yeah.
0: And then, of course, you wound up, they clearly, from a managerial standpoint, see, this is different between what they did and what the Lions did. The Lions' plan was nonsensical about replacing what they lost. Seattle Seahawks said, wait a minute. We need to clear a way. We need to clear a path. We got a youngster here in JSN that's ready to get it done, ready to break out. He's being blocked. He can be elite, but they had seen it in practice. Like, they know what they have. Lions didn't have anything like that. They didn't have anybody they could look to and say, oh, that guy's ready to come up. unless you thought the Lions had a fourth round pick from Canada who was new to the game of football, who was a gargantuan tackle who still needed to be taught the game, and you thought he was ready to step up and give you something. They actually thought that. They thought that. And it took one quarter. Maybe he lasted a half of that Cincinnati game. You remember that? Where it's like sack left, sack right.
1: Yep.
0: And I'm not calling plays. I'm telling you what's happening on the field. Sacks all over the place. Jared Goff's like, hey, man, get this dude out of here. He can't do it at this level. And so what is it going to be? I'm talking about Giovanni Manu. That's mismanagement. So my biggest question about this team this year is, can they return to form running the football? You signed Cade Mays in the offseason, so you fixed your center issue. Tate Ratledge, Christian Mahogany should be ready to ascend at the guard positions, you hope, because remember the Lions lost both starting guards from the year before. Penei Sewell moves to the left side. He's the surest thing out there. And they draft Blake Miller, a professional that was playing in college. The potential is there. And they need it. I mean, they really need to be able to run the football. This is what everything is based on. Now, you spent a lot on receivers. I think J-Mo, we were talking to Andrew Marsh. Andrew Marsh, you said the Michigan receivers were working out with J-Mo recently. I mean, J-Mo looks good. I like to hear guys talk about guys that we've seen and then they see up close. Hey, J-Mo looks good. J-Mo looks polished. I mean, that's what J-Mo needed. 1,000-yard season. You know, once Dan Campbell took over, actually started using him as a deep threat. Right? So, but that is all predicated on them being

0: bloody murder, if this is your offensive line plan, we aren't coaches, we aren't in management, we shouldn't be able to see something that they can't. Like, if we can see something that you can't as a coach,
1: you're not doing your
0: job. You're definitely not doing your job.
1: Yeah.
0: 100%. Something's wrong. So someone needs to be held accountable. There needs to be a reprimand. If Sam and Ira can see something that you don't, that should never happen. It should never happen.
2: It's a good point. Their job is to do that.
0: And it was so obvious. That's the point. Like, yeah, you thought this was going to work? He's never played center in his life. Not just in college, ever. And you're replacing it all pro. Remember, the premise is you got to be elite on the offensive line. If you don't do anything else, if we're going to be successful, we got to have a great offensive line. So we are going to spare no expense when it comes to that. They didn't do that. How did you fumble the rock so bad? At least they got back on track with their free agent acquisitions. But remember how we started the show. Talking about if you aren't getting better relative to the field, if you make some moves and the people around you make bigger moves, then you're getting worse. Doesn't matter that you made some improvements. How tangible are they? How meaningful are they? If your immediate competition is going out and getting Micah Parsons, and then the Chicago Bears are rising up and they're making trades in the offseason and they're getting even better than they were as a playoff team. And the team you brought up, the LA Rams, the biggest difference between last season and this season in the National Football League is there is a clear favorite. Like, make no mistake, the team to beat in the National Football League is the Los Angeles Rams, without question. They were almost there last year. But for, we can't play, say, penalties and, hey, we can't play, we can't cover the pass. Our pass defense is suspect. I mean, we got the gunslinger, we got the receivers, we got the running game, we got the offense, we got the play caller. We got to be able to cover people. Let's go trade a first-round pick for an all-pro corner in Trent McDuffie. That's how you win the game. That's how you compete for a Super Bowl. Oh, but we're not done. Let's go add Myles Garrett to the mix.
2: Little name, Myles Garrett.
0: And you still might not be done because that might convince the best defensive tackle in the history of the National Football League to come out of retirement.
2: Oh.
0: That's winning strategy. So I'll bring it back to this. I know we got to get to a break. There's an opportunity right now to make a move. A meaningful move.
2: I think I know where you're going.
0: A game-changing move.
2: I think I know where you're going,
0: Sam.
2: Lions
0: can make a game-changing move right now. They should be on the phone right now.
2: If Brad's not right now, I don't know what he's doing.
0: What are you doing? You can improve an aspect of this team that we've been talking about. Like, hey, man, you need impact. You need more impactful guys in this spot. One is available now. Are you going to be aggressive? Are you going to get in the mix? We'll tell you who we're talking about. On the other side here, on the Michigan Insider, on the Big 1050 WTK, online, thebig1050.com.
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0: 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So I mentioned before we went to the break, hey, the Lions have an opportunity before them to make one of those moves, to be a team and say, man, look at what they did. Look at what the Rams did. Look at what the Packers did. Look at what the 76ers did. Look at what Miami did. Right? You could be one of those teams. How long have we been talking about the Lions needing more impact up front on the defensive line? I mean, most of that conversation has been focused on edge guys, but even interior guys. Go next to Aleem McNeil, who you hope is back to form, right? He says he's back. But what if you can go get a Vita Vea to line up, to be an imposing, immovable object in the middle of that defensive line, a game-wrecking defensive tackle? What if you can go get him? I'm not just throwing it out there. Because Vea has said, look, I want out. Time to go. The way I'm being treated in contract negotiations, this guy, I want out. When it gets to that point, these days, that's not just posturing. That's not just trying to position yourself. That's not just a negotiating tactic. By the time you go public saying you want out, a lot of times that happens. Sometimes it might take a season to happen, but you're still at a stage, like right before the season, where maybe, isn't this around the time that Micah Parsons happened? Take me back. What was the timing of the Micah Parsons trade?
1: We'll check on that.
0: Check on that. Be one of those teams. Lions? Come on, Brad Holmes. Why don't we make one of those game-changing trades? One of those moves that can move you, move the meter in a conversation about how you stack up in the NFC North, where no one's picking you for the first time in a couple years.
1: Micah Parsons, it's been exactly 11 months, August 28th.
0: See?
1: Right before the season.
0: See? So it's nothing to say. This is not an off-limits time a year to make a big move. Gotta make it. Gotta make moves like this. Not all the time. I've been saying, I'm not saying go beat the Rams and trade every first-round pick all the time. You don't have to go get Trent McDuffie and Myles Garrett, but damn, give me one. If we're really going to compete, if we're really going to be a Super Bowl team. Vita Vea is one of those guys. He's one of those difference makers that can help put the defense over the top. Man, you think Jack Campbell was a Pro Bowler already. You put Vea in front of him? Man. Whole defense gets better. Whole defense gets better. Question is, do they have that kind of aggression in them? Do you have that kind of ingenuity as far as the cap is concerned. You had that in you. But you got, hey, at some point, you got to slide some chips in the middle. You got to say, I'm all in. At some point, not every hand, not every hand. But once in a while, you got to be the, you know, you got to slide that whole stack in. You got to try to be the big bank. Big bank take little bank. You got to try to be that guy.
1: Get some veteran help for Tyleek Williams. You know, never hurts to get someone else in there. Liam Come McNeil. On, those three guys and Reader still on the team, right? DJ Reader?
0: I think DJ Reader bounced.
1: Bounced, yeah. Still that interior line, you know, if he can add... Can add Vea, dude. It'll add so much and take a lot of weight off of Hutch and Derek Moore and
0: yeah. DJ Reader's with the Giants.
1: Yeah. Okay.
0: I can't remember who he signed with. Yeah, he's with the Giants. So, but he was Reader was not what Vea is.
1: Yeah.
0: Not even close.
1: Yeah. No.
0: Not even close. This dude is a game changer. Can you go make it happen? This is the kind of move that I'm talking about, Derek. Dude is putting it out there. I want out. Put me on the trade block. That's an invitation for teams to go and make offers.
1: And I think that alone would... No pundits are picking them, you said. I think that move alone, Sam, will definitely elevate their status.
0: There's no question. I'll put Tyleek Williams in that trade.
1: Yeah. Yeah.
0: Let's go.
1: Maybe Rakestraw. No, you probably need him this year.
0: No, you need Rakestraw.
1: Yeah.
0: You need Rakestraw.
1: Yeah. I don't know. I think we need a big trade, a big block. That'd be blockbuster. I think 100%. But, yeah, that's very important. And to say defensive line has been laxed, has been... Lacking the tenacity or the will. And
0: I get last year from a performance, from a player standpoint, Aiden Hutchinson is coming off of a traumatic injury.
1: Yeah.
0: Catastrophic injury. That he was able to do what he did last year was amazing. So I expect Aiden Hutchinson to this year, okay, now we need the Micah level impact. And the Myles Garrett level impact, which before he got injured, like Aiden was on a tear. Aiden was looking like the MVP of the National Football League when his leg shattered. He didn't look like that coming. I know it, you know, statistically he said he had a good year, but he didn't look like he wasn't the same guy. Like he was winning. If his win rate was good. It was one of those, like, effort, a lot of effort sacks or effort pressures, as opposed to, I'm there right now, and you got to get rid of the football.
1: Yeah.
0: That's what it was like
1: Yep. Before
0: he got hurt. Like, he's beating guys left and right. Now, oh, man, the quarterback's holding the football for 5 seconds. Now he gets there. Hopefully he's back to that earlier form. And then the same thing with Aleem McNeil. When Aleem got hurt, Aleem was looking like he was ready to take a step. But if you get a proven commodity in there, I'm really hoping D. Moore can be that answer on the other side. But can you count on that as a rookie? You can count on Vea to come in and be a dominant force.
1: And you can count on Vea helping that situation even more. You make that interior just solid, concrete. The edge guys can have a little more freedom, especially when you're first year and gain the confidence with having a veteran, established, big boy right in the middle, Vita Vea. We got to go get him. Got to call Brad Holmes.
0: Hey, man. Seems obvious that this should be a target for them. Now, we'll be in, I don't know that it will be, but you should at least be trying. Like, if they say, yeah, they rattle off a list of teams who are showing interest and the Lions aren't one of them, what are we doing? What are we doing? Your division is way better. And you had problems with the Vikings last year. I mean, JJ's best game was against you.
1: Yeah.
0: JJ McCarthy looked like Michigan JJ McCarthy against you. And you couldn't block him. I mean, Jared Goff is probably still having bad dreams about the Minnesota Vikings. They were all over him in that game. And nobody's talking about them winning. So, hey, man, look. You got to do something. If you're going to contend for a Super Bowl, unless we've changed our, you know, the finish line is not, oh, we just want to contend for the division. Just want to make the playoffs. Well, if that's your measure, then stand pat. They don't have enough right now. Especially with the question marks in the secondary. You better be bolstering that defensive line. That's a way to lessen the strain. You still didn't address it like the Rams did. The Rams said, hey, we can't cover. We're going to get an all-pro corner, and we're going to get arguably the best edge rusher in the National Football League. That's why you got to get closer to that. And you don't do that standing pat. We need to get to a break. We come back on the other side. We're going to jump into the Townie Top 3. Stay tuned for that here on the Michigan Insider on the Big 1050 WTK online at big1050.com.
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6: 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But if you log off, take a step back from all the hype, you'll find that the actual keys to a longer, healthier life are hiding in plain sight. There are four of them. Number one, nutrition. The Mediterranean diet really is the gold standard. Number two, exercise. You should be getting 150 minutes of moderate intensity exercise or 75 minutes of vigorous intensity exercise every week, plus strength training and stretching. Number three, sleep. Sleep is when your body and your brain repair themselves. You should be getting 7 to 9 hours a night. And finally, number four, often gets forgotten, socialization. It's not a bonus. It's a necessity for a healthy life, finding a sense of community, purpose, and belonging. I'm Dr. Sanjay Gupta, helping you live a better life.
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0: 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Sam Webb, Derek Laughlin on the other side for a vacationing Ira Weintraub. Rich isn't used to hearing the whole song.
1: That was like, that's the whole song. That's great.
0: Yeah, put you in the mood. I can see it kind of lifted you up a little bit.
1: Reading Rainbow. Yeah, Take a look. It's in a book.
0: Yeah, man. So, how was your weekend, Richard? You live close to campus, right?
1: I'm about half a mile from the stadium.
0: Oh, really?
1: You know what?
0: Some of the things you saw weren't in a book. At least not in a book you find at the library.
1: No, there are a lot of books. Books, sometimes if you grew up in small town in Canada, sometimes those books are in the woods. Somebody finds maybe their uncle's book and they put it in the woods.
0: Yeah, you don't see these books at the AADL.org for sure.
1: It was, okay, content aside, Morgan Wallen aside. I love this stuff. Like, it's a big to-do. There are people everywhere. We could hear the concert from the house. Like, Mr. Brightside, we could hear it from the porch.
0: So, little story. Brief. We did part of our Behind the Uniform series. We did the group shoot over at the University of Michigan Credit Union downtown. Right? And so we get out of there. We know the concert's at 5:30. Some of the guys who were in Behind the Uniform were going to the concert, so we moved it up to noon because they wanted to get to the concert. We wanted to get the hell out of downtown.
1: Oh, yeah.
0: Because they were opening the garages at like noon and whatnot. So I come out and I want the quickest route back to the station. I wasn't thinking. I just, popped it in. I just want the quickest route back. And man, it took me right through. It took me right through campus, Rich. They had closed off streets. And so now it gets me deeper in the mix. Oh, man. And I'm caught up in it. So I called my man Lance, who was with me over there, and he's driving behind me. I said, "Lance, can you see me?" He said, "Yeah, I can see you, Sam." I said, "I'm sticking out like a sore thumb right now." Because guess what you are seeing right here? The brothers are not present around here, Lance. So get a good look.
1: Yeah, what's up?
0: I'm easy to see. But what we did see, Rich Reddy, I mean, what these ladies were wearing. Of course, the cowboy boots goes off. Say everyone had on cowboy boots. Like, how do you walk miles in cowboy boots?
1: I don't know. There's the uniform, right? Everybody's got the cowboy boots. The ladies have either like the denim or the sundressy thing. And the fellas, everybody's got a cap.
0: Well, you're only describing part of the attire. Because some of the ladies, wow. And it was unbelievable. Like, wow, you came in public in that. And you came in public that with, like, your boyfriend or husband. It's Rich. Rich.
1: I can't judge.
0: You got to explain that to me.
1: Why don't me explain it? Because I'm a white guy? I don't listen to Morgan Wallen.
0: I bet you listen to Morgan
1: Wallen. I don't listen to that guy. I cannot. The only song I know that he sings is Mr. Brightside.
0: Okay.
1: And that's not his song. That's why I was like, content aside. Morgan Wallen seems like a huge P.O. he seems like not a great guy. Luke Bryant, was that the one before that? Like, not into these guys.
0: Gotcha.
1: I'm okay with the spectacle.
0: Oh, yeah, like the people watching was amazing.
1: I like the spectacle of everything. I love game days.
0: Well, this Rich, they came. I heard they came and they took over.
1: Oh, yeah.
0: Because after the all-day tailgate, first of all, the concert, they say, was 6 hours.
1: Oh, it was long.
0: How do you have a six-hour concert when people have been drinking for 6 hours before the six-hour concert? And so they come flowing out of the stadium and right onto the street.
1: Yo, yeah.
0: No, Rich. You hear what I'm saying?
1: Right onto the street.
0: And there's no traffic. There's no traffic going around. Say it's done.
1: So,
0: because the people are all in the street. And I'm thinking to myself, aren't these the same traffic folks that work game days? You would think it would be, something they're used to. But I guess the people that they were, it was just, they just did their own thing.
1: So Friday night We went to a friend's house. We have a spaghetti night at a friend's house. They live on the other side of town, so we had to drive through it to get to their house around 5. Wasn't too bad. Coming back, it's almost 10. And we kind of come on stadium right by the stadium. And most people are still in the concert. It's going on. But there are cars from Main Street to 7th on both sides of the street. One up on the lawn on the Pioneer side. There are ride shares parked bumper to bumper the whole stretch. And on the other side, they're in the far right lane, bumper to bumper. And what are the cops going to do? Like, what are they going to do?
0: That was it.
1: And they're just parked on the sides waiting for people to get out. There's limos. There's like stretch SUVs. And then just like your dad's Camry, because you drove in from wherever. Like, you just threw like a rideshare sticker on the back because you want to move some people around.
0: Right.
1: And the pedicabs. Ann Arbor's got some pedicabs.
0: They said those dudes were charging through the roof.
1: Descended. There was like pedicab army throughout the weekend going everywhere.
0: Dude.
1: Bumping country music. And
0: they said the prices for the pedicabs were unbelievable.
1: But you're in those stupid boots. You need...
0: I suppose. Yeah, the people are paying. But you're right. What you said about the cops. Like, what are they going to do?
1: Yeah.
0: I think that was the kind of reaction to all of these people just going... walking up the street.
1: Yeah.
0: Not the sidewalk.
1: No.
0: Walking up the street. Not when the streets are closed. Like, it's one thing when they close the streets, everyone walks in the streets when the streets are closed. No. The streets were open.
1: Yeah.
0: And they took over the streets. And that's like, what are the cops going to do?
1: Right.
0: They just, at that point, it's easier to stop the cars than the people.
1: Yep.
0: So they just stopped the cars.
1: Well, I have it here. There were, okay. They put out a list of how many people got arrested and kicked out of the stadium. And let's see here. 54 stadium ejections over 2 nights and 5 arrests, which is like that's MSU convocation. So that's not a big, like, that's not that bad for having hundreds of thousands of people come through, right? So all in all, who are they going to book next? Who are they going to book next? And here's my townie top 3 for
0: you. Well, before you do that, we don't have to rep AADL.org.
1: Okay. It's 9:05.
0: Okay.
1: We got to get to the meat of it. And so I got a list of 5.
0: Okay.
1: Here are the 5 acts that we're going to bring to the big house next. Number 5, Ultimo. Okay. This is a 30-year-old Italian singer-songwriter who sold the second most tickets to a single musical performance in the history of the world when 250,000 seats were sold this July 4th for a performance at the Piazza Giovanni Paolo II in Rome. I don't need to listen to a single bar to know that at least 100,000 Italians will travel to Ann Arbor to see him. I won't be one of them. I also didn't see Morgan Wallen. Ultimo at the big house. Number 4, Sir Paul McCartney. He toured a bunch in 2025, playing some stadiums and some arenas. He's number 7 on the all-time list of single most tickets sold in a performance when 184,000 people saw him at Maracana Stadium in Rio 35 years ago. Number 3, this is for you. J. Cole, special guest, Rakim. This one is for you.
0: So listen.
1: Are you going to get that interview?
0: The Rakim interview?
1: Yeah.
0: So one of my guys, one of my longtime friends, is one of the roadie. He's one of the tour guys for Rakim. Rakim is coming to Detroit the night before the Oklahoma game.
1: Oh.
0: So he said, hey, man, you want to come backstage? You want to come down? We got to work Oklahoma.
1: Yeah.
0: But I was hoping that Oklahoma was going to be it, but it's not going to be a night game. But I got to go to that, Rich.
1: Of course you do.
0: I got to go to that. And I got to see, hey, Michigan, hey, you want Rakim to come to the game? Because this is how I could really get in. Like, if we could get Rakim to the Michigan game.
1: Yeah.
0: Oh, man. You know the points I'll score with Rakim for that. Come on, man. Well, so come on, Michigan. Come on, Michigan football. Let's get Rakim to the game. This is rap royalty. You get him to the game. I could go backstage like, Rakim, I got you to the game.
1: That's
0: man.
1: A big game, too.
0: I got you to the game.
1: That's a big game.
0: That's a huge game.
1: J. Cole's at LCA on August 16th. Are you going to go?
0: So, I've been working on this.
1: Okay.
0: Because I don't want to just go.
1: Well, sure.
0: I don't want to just be in the building.
1: You don't want to be in the penalty box.
0: No. Like, I got to be.
1: Yeah.
0: I got to be in the mix for that. So I've been calling in favors, hoping beyond hope that, you know, some of my guys who have special privileges at LCA can hook me up. Come on, man. This is my guy. J. Cole is my guy.
1: It could be
0: an epic couple of months for me.
1: Wow. That'd be really
0: like
1: good.
0: These are two of my all-time favorites.
1: That's my number three right there for the Big House. My number three. Number two, Andre 3000 and his flute. Just his flute. So he played Cliff Bells a few years ago when he was touring his solo instrumental album. Man Arbor loves instrumental music. I heard he played 15 instruments in that tour. 15 instruments. This is just the flute. I just want Andre 3000 with his flute in the Big House. The Blue Hairs. You're going to get a lot of Blue Hairs coming out for that one.
0: Okay.
1: Number one. Okay, this is for you people of my age. ICP, Insane Clown Posse with special guests, Gwar. Go out with a bang, Ward Manuel. You bring in the Juggalos. You bring in, I guess they're called the Bohabs. Apparently, that's what Gwar fans are called. Gwar opened for ICP a bunch in the 90s. They've been a regular at the Gathering of the Juggalos. Wait, Ward, just bring the Gathering of the Juggalos to the Big House. A weekend of music and Faygo and fake blood. This year's gathering is in August. It's in Missouri. They feature Farside, Tech N9ne, Vanilla Ice, Kung Fu Vampire, Juggalo Championship Wrestling. That can happen over at Pioneer. The Miss and Mr. Juggalo pageant. I think I got it. So there you go. Ward Manuel, book them. That's your whatever. You put two fingers in the air and take your $7 million and you book the Juggalos and Gwar at the Big House one night only.
0: Yeah, it'll be interesting to see what comes next. Like, who can they get that can sell it out?
1: I don't know. There've been rumors about certain groups, certain people. Who knows? I don't know.
0: Can you share? Because I know you're you're connecting to your prime minister kind of.
1: I am the prime minister.
0: Yeah.
1: I think the big wish would be Marshall Mathers would be.
0: Oh yeah.
1: Eminem to perform. I don't know when the last time. I don't know Eminem's touring at all, but to have a local guy.
0: You think he could do 100,000 himself?
1: I mean, he brings some special guests. He's got a lot of friends.
0: It'd have to be.
1: He's got a lot of friends. It'd be more like a longer Super Bowl halftime show.
0: Yeah. It'd have to be. I mean, the ones you know, Taylor Swift, Beyonce, they would get it without question.
1: I don't know. The country's working for them. I don't know. But you bring Bruce Springsteen, maybe?
0: Absolutely.
1: Like something that would be in the Sphere. I always wondered, because we saw U2 at the Sphere right at the beginning.
0: Hey, you know what? And we got to get to a break. One of the cool things from people that went to the concert, they gave everyone, when they got in, a wristband. And the wristband had lights, different. It had LEDs in it that could change color. So it could be whatever.
1: Was there?
0: And they controlled the color. So
1: and then they could do the light show?
0: They could do the light show with people's wristbands, which was a really cool idea.
1: Was there a get out of jail free card in with those wristbands too? Just in case, because there's only only five arrests.
0: They should. Hopefully, they gave out Joe Simon cards, right? they walked
1: He's
0: in.
1: Right there. He just set up a little table outside.
0: Yeah, Joe Simon, ready to help, ready to serve anyone who might need him. Obviously, the best defense attorney in town. Anyway, Rich, ready? Right. We're way over.
1: Good talking to you.
0: And I'm sorry. I'm sorry for pigeonholing you into being a Morgan Wallen fan. I should not have done that.
1: I'm a white guy with a beard, so I'm in that demographic.
0: That's not quite a mullet, though, is it?
1: No, it's not a mullet. So, verging on hockey hair. I'm putting it out there. J. Cole energy to you.
0: Okay.
1: Rakim energy to you.
0: Hopefully.
1: Let's get this done.
0: Let's get it done.
1: Yes.
0: Speaking of get it done, this segment is done. We got to get to a break. Be back on the other side. Eric Adelson is going to join us here on the Michigan Insider on the Big 1050 WTK online at
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4: The Minnesota Vikings are making a major splash ahead of training camp, bolstering their defense with a three-time Pro Bowler. The team has agreed to terms with veteran safety and linebacker Jamal Adams, who spent last season with the Raiders. Defensive coordinator Brian Flores is expected to deploy Adams in a versatile hybrid role, giving Minnesota an explosive new chess piece as preparation for the season is underway. I'm Drake Toll.
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4: A better life with Dr. Sanjay Gupta.
5: There are lots of things you can measure to get an idea of how healthy you are at any given moment. Temperature, heart rate, blood pressure, just to name a few. But how about how healthy you will be and how long you're likely to live? According to a new study out of the University at Buffalo, two simple strength tests are pretty accurate at predicting longevity in older women. One is hand grip strength, and the other is how quickly people can stand up from a seated position without using their arms. By the way, I remember interviewing former President Jimmy Carter when he was quite old and being really impressed how he just popped out of the chair without using his arms. Not a lot of older people can actually do that. But I think the message here is that maintaining strength as you age is going to help you perform everyday activities, but also help you avoid injury and stay independent. I'm Dr. Sanjay Gupta, helping you live a better life.
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0: 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Sam Webb, Derek Laughlin, and for a vacationing Ira Weintraub, joining us as he does every single Tuesday in the 9 o'clock hour, our great friend, Eric Adelson. EA, good morning. How are you?
1: Good morning, Sam. How are you?
0: Man, I tell you what, I looked up and saw a college football headline that was, scandal, suspension with pay. And it wasn't Michigan. And I said, man, you know what? It's a good day. It's a good day. Thank you for not being in the headlines. I'm joking, of course. But yeah, I'm pretty good, EA. Hopefully you're well also. But, you know, with that, we can put a bow on a conversation that we've been having for weeks, months even. And that is the tenure of Ward Manuel. Officially, its end has been announced. But the news since we last were on together is that the details of his separation agreement are out, where it was clear he was not fired for cause. And he, as a matter of fact, he got the full contract, $7.1 million and the perks to go along with. So I'm curious what you make of that. Was there any of that surprising to you?
1: No, I just wish there was more transparency. I think it would help everybody involved. I think it would help Ward Manuel. I think it would help whoever comes next in that spot. The entire university. We talked 2 weeks ago about what did he know and when did he know it, and we're left to with incomplete puzzle pieces on this picture. And so this is the problem, is that the university, the athletic department says he was not fired for cause. Well, if we had all the information, then that would absolve him or work to absolve him. But we don't have all the information. And so now anybody from anywhere in the state of Ohio and beyond can just say whatever. It's fill in the blank and say, well, They didn't give us all the information, so I'm sure that this is some kind of cover-up. I don't understand why Michigan doesn't understand that incomplete information allows all the people that hate you to come up with stuff. Mm-hmm. And until that changes, they're going to come up with stuff, and then it's going to feel like a besieged mentality. Now, the other problem with this is that you can't just say, okay, well, this is ending and we're going to start a new chapter. We have a certain new athletics department and we're going to do this differently. Great. Except the rest of the people are never going to trust you again because of how you handled this. So there's multiple dominoes that are falling, and they're falling in the wrong direction just because of bad optics.
0: So EA, I agree with everything you just said, man. I think the essence of what you're saying is it's just the right thing to do, but it being the right thing to do doesn't make it the most advantageous thing personally. And so, again, I'll give you my theory. My theory is that the objective has already been accomplished. It's already been achieved. If you set out to remove the athletic director and the athletic director is removed, then what purpose could any further transparency have for you if again, your objective was already achieved? The only thing that I think it could do, because you said, hey, it could absolve him, it could highlight things. Yeah, he can't be any more guilty than he already is. He can't be held any more accountable than he already has been. The only thing that you can do is spread the need for accountability around. Why would you do that if your objective was just to get rid of him, not necessarily to bring focus on other aspects of the problem? You see, that's my theory anyway.
1: Okay, that makes sense. And as usual, you're reasonable and fair. But this, without any actual answers, then basically no matter who you bring in, that outsiders and some insiders are going to say, well, nothing's really changed, that the new athletic director is just a figurehead. The real decisions are made behind closed doors at Michigan, and this athletic director whatever he or she says really has no actual say in the matter. And so now you're out there trying to find the best possible athletic director. If you were in that chair, if you were interviewing with the president, if you were interviewing with the coaches, wouldn't you have some questions about how this is handled?
0: I would. EA, but you know what you said, how it seems, how it is. I mean, and so the athletic director will have to take that job with that understanding. Now, is it the case that it can be navigated more strategically than maybe Ward? And this is where, you know, the savvy, the political savvy, not necessarily a politician, but the political savvy of people in the leadership positions moving forward is going to be a real attribute, a real asset to them, because that, you know, in this day and age of college athletics, maybe more so than ever, you know, the political machinations are very significant and very pronounced. I don't know if it's that way everywhere, but it's certainly that way here.
1: Yeah, oh, for sure. It's that way everywhere. And to some extent, you can come back and say, well, Michigan's never going to get the benefit of the doubt. Doesn't matter what they do. Why are you trying to please people on the outside that can't be pleased? And to your point, if the goal was just to move on from Ward Manuel and turn the page, and if you can do that without any of this transparency or any of these answers, then that's a victory, and why bother trying to please outsiders? I get that, but there's a difference in perception between, well, the university didn't really have Ward Manuel's back versus the university doesn't have anybody's back at Michigan, and the university doesn't really know what's happening behind closed doors until they bring in a $11 million investigation and then don't release the details. So those are the kind of things that, and it shouldn't be this way. It shouldn't be this way because Michigan, I mean, to me, maybe I'm naive. I grew up there. My parents taught there. I have more Michigan stuff in my house than I have of any college that I went to or anyone else went to, including my kids. Okay. So, I'm raised blue. But this should not be the conversation any longer. There's so many good things to talk about at Michigan. And if you rip off the Band-Aid, I think you have an opportunity, especially today. We're going into Big Ten Media Day. It's the Whittingham era. There's a lot to talk about, but we're still talking about this. That is a PR issue. And ultimately, perception is reality. And the reality is not good for Michigan right now. And I feel like that's a self-own.
0: Yeah, I don't disagree, but I don't think that the take is based in a reality that we'll ever see. you're living in an era, and maybe it's always been this way, we just couldn't see it, where, you know, it's about stacking alliances and trafficking in appeasement. How do you do that and sort of maintain the direction that you think things should be going in? And this is where the political savvy comes in my opinion. You know, not everyone handles that. They can understand the need to make alliances with maybe people you otherwise wouldn't see eye to eye with. And maybe you don't necessarily like on the surface, but you know how to fake it till you make it. And then the appeasement, can you dole that out in a way that doesn't make you beholden to the people you're appeasing? I mean, these are political questions to me as much as anything. And that's why I say, you know, the next AD, the next president for sure. Of course, highly unlikely that they will be politicians, but they better be politically savvy if they're going to thrive more in a greater way than we've seen recent presidents and athletic directors thrive.
1: Yeah, I just feel like that level of required savviness is now more unreasonable than it would have been, than it should have been. And all we know is what we know now. There are unknowns to come. If there is a FOIA request that is granted, if there is a whistleblower who talks, And then there's a story that comes out on Ohio State Week about all the things that really happened to Michigan that was in that report. Somebody read that report that wasn't written, or somebody actually has wind of information. It's out there. I mean, again, I'm biased. I'm a journalist. I think the truth always comes out. Then all of a sudden you're dealing with another season that of

0: Hey, EA, you're spot on, man. You're spot on with the way it should be and how it would work optimally. It just, I guess I'm jaded. I'm jaded when it comes to my belief that it could go any way other than how it's been going. I don't see that.
1: Yeah. Sunlight is the best disinfectant, and there's not much sunlight.
0: Right. Well said, my friend. Well said. All right. So happier topics, at least from the standpoint of we aren't talking about Michigan. So the headline this morning has to do with a suspension with pay for the North Carolina GM. Bill Belichick going into year two, major questions about how much longer he'll be in the post because they horribly miscalculated just how effective they could be with as the 33rd NFL team. That's what they said they were going to be, and they're staffed that way. Well, they look really behind as a result, and now you add seemingly some kind of scandal to the mix, which begs the question: do you think the last days of Bill Belichick in Chapel Hill are in sight?
1: Yeah, I think that speaking of cell phone, this was wayward from the very beginning. I mean, forget about for a moment that he wasn't going to be collegial in any sense, that he was not going to be, he was going to put himself, and Lombardi was going to put himself over and above the traditions of the university. He was going to be whatever he wanted to be because he's Bill Belichick. That's a problem to begin with. Second of all, and this is just my perspective, that I don't think that he was as great of a coach as everyone said. So I feel like this was a Tom Brady creation in New England. And so the idea that he's going to walk in there and just turn this around immediately was a ridiculous proposition to begin with. But also, when you hand the keys to outsiders immediately and you have no oversight at all over them, this is what happens. And it's a real shame because used to be when you thought of North Carolina, you thought of Tobacco Road, basketball. And to some extent, you still think these things. But now we're talking about not only a football program, but a football program that really had a good reputation. And now the reputation is soiled. So you can't just give the whole you can't give the whole enterprise to people that you don't really know, and you can't expect them to act differently than they did before, which is very secretive, very power-oriented, and very inept when it comes to teaching college kids. This is what you get, and if there's a school that has a more of a PR problem than Michigan right now, at least in the sports world, is North Carolina.
0: Yeah, man, it's it's a amazing because I thought initially that it was related to Mike Lombardi retweeting some social media influencer a very risque message. You could explain it away saying you were hacked or something, but Pete Thamel reported, no, this is some internal complaint from a former employee, which again obviously has potential scandal written all over it.
1: Yeah, there's always layers. It's never just one. I mean, it's like, you know, there's never just one cockroach. If it was just something that one social media mistake, then they would say, oh, it's just one social media mistake and we'll handle it and we'll move on. But there's a fundamental lack of accountability to start with, and then trust. Uh-huh. And you combine those things together, and there's nobody who's gonna stand up and say, you know what, these are good guys and they have our best interests in heart. Nobody, very few people, if anybody, in Chapel Hill think that way.
0: Yeah, I hear you. EA, we need to get to a break because the next topic is just, we would get carried away, we blow right through the break. So major move in the National Basketball Association. Will we see major moves MLB side with the Tigers, NFL side with the Lions? So a lot to tackle on the other side. But as we get to a break, Derek, you got a giveaway, right?
2: I sure do. Yes, this weekend means the Ann Arbor Taco Festival at the Washtenaw Farm Council grounds over at 5055 Ann Arbor Saline Road. 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

0: 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So EA, I guess it's fitting that I ask a Michigan question before we segue away with Big Ten Media Days opening up today. No one is talking about Michigan being a Big Ten title contender. Certainly there's ample conversation about Ohio State and Oregon being national title contenders. I'm curious how you feel about those three teams specifically, as far as their hopes in the league and then their hopes nationally.
1: Well, I think that the biggest burden of proof is still on Oregon. It seems like Oregon always wins July. And then there comes a time when there's a huge litmus test, and then it doesn't work out. Now, in their defense, last year was more convincing, but I feel like that there's a lot more pressure on them than any other Big Ten team. Ohio State is going to be Ohio State. I like where Michigan is in terms of expectations. I feel like that there's a major opportunity here I think that there's a lot of upside here if they can get Bryce completely right, if there's a huge step that he makes year two. We were at the bowl game, and really it was just that out pattern. It was throwing to the corners and throwing to the sidelines that he just couldn't master, and Texas was just able to wait and anticipate those mistakes, and it worked. Other than that, I saw a great performance from him, and I thought that he was right there with Arch Manning, except for in that one area. So if he tunes that up, that really speaks well of the new coaching staff, and that speaks well of him. And I think that puts Michigan right in the title chase, both in the conference and beyond. So I like how relatively little, Michigan has to do to be right there with the other two. And I like how nobody's really expecting them to be there.
0: And one of the reasons, obviously, you got a new coach and coaching staff, but a guy who, you feel comfortable that he's going to have them in the best position possible. But being in the best position possible with this schedule, it still might not be good enough. They could be a better team and have the same record as last year. So that Oklahoma game looms large. But what I like is you look at Michigan and their schedule. You look at Ohio State and their schedule. Ohio State has to, you know, they got to go to SC. They got to go to Indiana. They play Oregon. Got to go to Texas in week two. I mean, Ohio State has a gauntlet, and Oregon has to play Ohio State and Michigan in back-to-back weeks at Ohio State and hosting Michigan in early November, and they got to go to USC early in the season. So, you know, all of these teams have very, very difficult schedules, the exception being, I think the most advantageous schedule is USC. And I wonder if this is the Lincoln Riley year, if this is make or break in your view, EA. They host Oregon. They host Ohio State. They go on the road to Penn State, but it's year one of Matt Campbell. They go on the road to Indiana, but it's after all the championship elements are gone from a player perspective. I mean, USC has the best schedule to contend. The question, in my view, is will they, EA?
1: Yeah, I think that this is his James Franklin year, where even if he's a little better, it has to be convincing. I think the schedule works in the team's favor, but in a sense works against him, because I think that it has to be not necessarily dominant, but compelling. And it has to be a clearly better year. And I think it has to be a clearly better year on defense, because even when it's been good with Lincoln Riley, it really just hasn't been great on defense. Defense is where you win the road games, is where you can travel into bad weather and be successful. And he's going to have to show, or his staff is going to have to show, that. I think the bar is very high for him. And I think this is sort of the Indiana effect, where, well, Kirk Cignetti can do it in Bloomington, so why can't you do it out here in Los Angeles, where you have a whole state to recruit from, a brand new, relatively new conference to recruit from, a national profile, an international brand, and then little Indiana has won a national championship. I think all those things conspire to make it not impossible, but the knives are going to be out for Lincoln Riley at the first possible opportunity for the critics to wield them.
0: Yeah, I agree. EA, let's switch gears here. You know, this offseason, to me, has been, across the sports spectrum, has been a lesson in how to executive. The latest example is Bob Myers with the Philadelphia 76ers. I mean, you look at all the success he had at Golden State. And now you look at Philly, where no one had them getting Jaylen Brown. Like, no one. You traded in division, and you gave, relatively speaking, you clearly got the better end of that deal. No one had LeBron landing in Philly, and you get that done. EA, there comes a time when you got to make consequential moves that, even if they don't work, the fans will say, you know what? I understand what you were trying to do. It just didn't work. And they'll give you they'll cut you slack. Like, if it didn't work, it's not because of you as the executive. That's why I don't know why some executives are so gun shy about things like, about moves like this. Make them, and fans will stay off your back, because at least you tried. At least you got aggressive. And Bob Myers is the latest example of that.
1: He should call this distrust the process, because there is now finally a new narrative in Philadelphia that there hasn't been in so many years, because they were trusting the process. I think the answer to your question, which is a very good question, Sam, is they didn't really want to move away from the Embiid era. I think that they wanted that to work in some form or fashion, and it still can, but now you have a new narrative, you have new parts, you have potentially new stars, you have one megastar. And even if it fails, it at least fails in a new chapter, rather than the same chapter failing again and again and again. And so this works in the short term. It may work in the long term. I mean, with Jaylen Brown and LeBron, Maxey, they're a power. And you know me, I come out every week and said Detroit is still my team, my favorite to win the conference. You add LeBron to this mix, And maybe I'm rethinking that. I feel like that they've one-upped Miami. I'd rather have the collection that Bob Myers has in Philadelphia than what Miami is compiling down in South Beach. That's saying something, because Miami has a story to tell, too, that's different. And that's actually a good example, Sam, is that Miami's really been able to reinvent. It's Pat Riley's been able to reinvent the team again and again and again. It works. It brings in fans. It creates energy, interest, and it creates victories. And this is what Philadelphia is finally trying to do. And they have to. They have to, because the Celtics are still a major player. The Knicks are now the defending champs. And Philadelphia already has its inferiority complex to begin with. You have to do something. They've done it. And it might just work.
0: Yeah, and so you just, the key words, you have to do something if you're going to compete, if you're going to contend. Like, I disagree that the Pistons are better than the New York Knicks. It's such a different dynamic versus the Knicks now. Whatever mental edge you had over them, even though it wasn't you, even though you didn't play them in the playoffs, and it wasn't you they beat, I think they beat the mental block. They beat that we aren't tough enough. They beat that we don't have enough scoring or enough talent or a go-to guy. They beat all of that. So all of the mental advantages that the Pistons had over the Knicks, I think, are gone. Now, could they still defend the heck out of them? Potentially. But I just don't I think it's a mistake to think that they're going to match up with New York the same as they did last year. I mean, you add to it a much better Philly team, a much better Miami team, a Boston team that in the short term, EA, I don't think they take a significant step back. If Paul George is Paul George, if he's playoff Paul George, you can make the argument that he fits better in the short term with the Celtics. He's going to add shooting, and he can still give you some dynamic scoring. So I just see this landscape with the Pistons. And you said you got to go for it. Like, this is what they're doing is not going for it. If you're going to compete for a championship in an era where the best teams are very well defined, you better be doing something consequential or you're getting worse. And that's what I see with the Pistons.
1: Yeah, so this goes to the exact, this is the early chapter of the trust the process. And I don't say that in a foreboding or ominous way. This is where the Sixers were when Embiid was still a kind of a revelation, a supernova. I think that franchise just wanted, you know, to trust that was going to work, that he was going to lead them to the promised land. I think that's where the Pistons are with Cade Cunningham. Now, I think it's going to be a different outcome. I think that Cade is the person you do trust. But this is how you get into trouble, potentially, if you're just sort of waiting for Cade or your young franchise player to grow into a leader and then change the direction of the franchise and change the outcome. This is the trap you potentially fall into. Rather than getting a Jaylen Brown, you say, no, it's Cade's team. And the Lions are doing this too. I mean, we're not sure still yet what is going to happen with that franchise either. But they want Hutch to lead them. They want Penei Sewell to lead them. They don't want the next superstar to come in from somewhere else. And it's the same thing with the Pistons. I think it's going to work, and I think it's too early to bring in that superstar. And I know you disagree. And we'll see what happens. But this is a really illuminating bookend between where the Sixers failed and the road that the Pistons, I think, are starting to go down.
0: So, EA, I will concede that maybe the move wasn't available. I mean, I would hope that they tried to get into the Jaylen Brown mix considering what he was traded for. I would have packaged Jaylen Duren and multiple picks and a bunch of stuff to try to see if it, I really would love to hear that. Because what that would tell me is that they understand that you got to be aggressive. Not all the time, but there at some point you got to go all in. You got to slide all your chips to the middle of the table every now and then to compete for a championship. I don't think you just gradual your way there. And so that brings me to my other teams, the Tigers, which we talked about with Tarik Skubal. They have it in their minds that, oh, well, we can make the playoffs. We can be a wild card. But then what? Then where are you after this if you don't maximize the return for Tarik Skubal right now versus letting him walk away? And then the Lions, who already have seen the world around them be aggressive. Well, I just heard this morning that down in your neck of woods, Vita Vea wants out. He trade me. Well, shouldn't the Lions be the first ones on the phone, EA?
1: Oh, dang. Yes. I did not hear that. Yes. Make that call. I mean, it's going to be tricky because Jason Light is a wizard, and he's not going to roll over. So he's going to want a lot in return. But absolutely make that call. He is the perfect addition to the Lions at this point because, you don't necessarily know if Lee McNeil's going to be all the way back. I think he will. But again, this is and this is a great, great example of your point, which is that you're sort of hoping that everybody goes back to the form they were in 2024, for the Lions, I mean. And that may not happen. And if it doesn't happen, then you're depleted and you're thin, and then all of a sudden you're 10-7, and then you got to go on the road and play against in Chicago, or in a Philly or in Washington, and then it ends badly for you. So the difference between being good and being at the top is someone like Vita Vea, and so I think you have to make a call. And as for Tarek Skubal, it pains me to say this. I know we only have 2 minutes. I'm sure we'll talk much more next week, but I think you got to trade him. I think you got to trade him.
0: Hallelujah.
1: Like you said, yeah, you said, I know we've been back and forth on this. I could have punted, Sam. I could have been like, yeah, you know what? I got to go. Sorry. But I'm going to walk right into this buzzsaw. You said 2 years ago, don't end up with nothing. And right now the risk is that you end up with nothing. I don't want him to go. I don't think he wants to go. I think he would actually take lesser to stay. And there is a chance that he could end up back with Detroit. But you have half a lineup of hitters. You have half a lineup of pitchers. It's not enough. You need more, and he's your key to getting more.
0: Mm-hmm. I agree. I think he would like to stay with his teammates. I think the front office, just with that whole arbitration mess, they insulted him. Mm-hmm. And I just don't, that's mm-hmm. tough to come back for you. The gesture should have been, hey, we're going to give you whatever, we're going to give you over what you asked for in arbitration. Just to say, we're going to try whatever we can to keep you. And they chose the opposite approach, which is hurting them right now, in my opinion. But EA, I hope when we talk next week that we are talking about a team that realizes what we realize, and that is you need to make a move with Tarek Skubal. Time will tell, my friend, but have a great rest of your week, and we'll talk to you next week.
1: See you, Sam.
0: All right, that was EA. Great stuff from Eric Adelson. Great stuff from Derek Laughlin.
2: Well, thank you, Sam. It was fun. Yeah. Good morning.
0: Yeah, man, it was a fun morning, fun conversation. We will hear from the early goings-on at Big Ten Media Days tomorrow, most notable of which, at least in advance, what I'm previewing is Tony Petitti. What will he say? Well, you'll hear it tomorrow. 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

0: Life with Dr. Sanjay Gupta.
1: They say consistency is key, but sometimes you just got to switch it up. A new study out of Harvard School of Public Health found that varying your exercise routine could add years to your life. What exercise someone did didn't matter much. What did matter was that all the exercises together worked all the muscle groups in their body. Now, an added benefit to changing things up is it can help you push through the plateau effect. That's when your body gets so efficient at doing something that you actually stop getting better at it. And we know from previous research that specializing in any one sport at a young age can make someone actually more prone to injury. And as experts we talk to point out, even elite athletes switch up things with their workouts, making sure to target strength, cardio, flexibility, balance, and doing that every single week. I'm Dr. Sanjay Gupta, helping you live a better life.
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3: Like,
4: no.
3: Yeah, that's 300 Florida men.
4: Yeah, I mean, 539, 454, and 436. Like, it, I mean, this is according to All Out College Football. So, I mean, I don't know where they got their numbers from. But I would imagine that...
3: What are they counting the arrests of, just when that those players were at the school? Or
4: yeah, there's some details. Post, there's some details that need to be worked out.
3: Some context here that needs to be added.
4: And, yeah, because we need to know. But outside of that, the top three Florida schools, Florida, Miami, and Florida State, that's an average of almost 55 arrests per year between three schools. Arrests. Crimes. Crimes. Now, a lot of people are going to call me crazy. Right, because I read the internet, I see the videos and the reactions and the comments to everything. Not everything that I see, but like I don't see everything, but a lot of things I'll check to just to see the commentary and what's being said and the amount of excuses people will make for just rotten, bleep, poor behavior. 55 arrests per year between three institutions is obscene. That is the now there, and we're going to get to this with what Coach said yesterday on the Rich Eisen show at the Champions Circle Golf outing. Was supposed to go out and do that, but the logistics of everything and how we were going to make it work, it just wasn't feasible. So I had to, unfortunately, I had to back out of that event yesterday because it just, there wasn't, you know, it just wasn't coming together. But and I felt bad about it, too, because they'd asked me to do some stuff, and I originally said yes, and then it was like, no, this is going to be impossible for me to do, especially getting home from up north on Sunday. Like, no. But if you are to collectively bargain, this is where the fines come in. Because if you're averaging 20 arrests a year, like what's going on at Georgia right now with their traffic violations... And I know you got the Nick Saban, Muhsin Muhammad thing is a very good counter argument to what I'm about to say. But at some other point, like, you got to take responsibility. Like, we're living in an era of just reckless and lawless behavior. There's no other way to put it. Like, kids don't care. They do not care. And then, you know, for the teen takeover thing, the response was like, these kids have nothing to do. What did we have to do? What is so drastically different? These kids have everything to do. They've got the internet. They've got video games. They've got movies on demand. They've got tablets and TVs and, God forbid I say, books.
3: Yeah, they have time to figure out how taxes work.
4: They got all kinds of stuff that they could be able to do. We didn't have any problem with that. I was not parading around downtown being a criminal. Like, it's really not that hard. It's not that hard. Stop making excuses for it and acting like this is something like we need Einstein out here to figure out, like, the theory of relativity. Stop making excuses for criminal behavior. Why would you do that in the first place? Get him out of here. You know, if my goalkeeper is going to run outside the 18-yard box and stub his toe, deport him. He's gone. This is the World Cup. That's an impermissible error there. You're out. See ya. Not like we were going to win the game anyways, but you get my point. Like, These are universities. These are places of higher learning. And I know, trust me, I'm all in on it. I'm the one that says dump the scholarship model. I've been saying that for years. Trust me, we don't have to worry about a lawsuit from anybody. Dump the scholarship model and we can be done with all that other rigmarole. We can be done with it. Get it out of here. if your sport makes money, you can play. If not, so I don't know what to tell you. Good luck. Men's golf. Sorry. You're going to have to go and play the same way you've always been playing. Stinks, but it's the reality of the situation. I just use men's golf because it's the easy one, because I like golf. And at one point I thought, hey, maybe that's something I could do. Those guys are nuts. Of course, it was a lot different then. You turn back the clock 20 years. This 21-year-old that just won this tournament this weekend, this Jackson Koivun kid, unbelievable, 21 years old. They asked him what his greatest strength of his game is. You know what he said? His mentality. Oh, okay. So you're like Joe Burrow, you're just a serial killer? That's what you are? Great. But yeah, I saw this list floating around the internet, and I'm like, my God. You know, and the other thing about it is Florida, Miami, Florida State, Alabama, Ohio State, LSU, Clemson. Like Tennessee, at number 8 on this list and no national championship. Like, what are you guys doing? Texas is 11, Oklahoma 12, South Carolina 13th on this list, and your program stinks. Notre Dame at 14. How do they have more arrests than Michigan? How is that even possible? Somebody needs to light a candle in the grotto. Unbelievable. All right, let's step aside. When we return, is the Tigers season over? Is it all done? Did last night end it all? We'll talk about it next.
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10: 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There are 4 of them. Number 1, nutrition. The Mediterranean diet really is the gold standard. Number 2, exercise. 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Number three, sleep. Sleep is when your body and your brain repair themselves. 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And finally, number four, often gets forgotten, socialization. 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I'm Dr. Sanjay Gupta, helping you live a better life.
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1: Welcome back here to Spin on Sports, Great Voice Network. Great to have you riding along with us. Great text message here from Kurt Booker. And it's right on par with something that I was dabbling around and researching with a friend yesterday. Kurt says this. This is a long text, so buckle up, but it's a good one. The Tigers are 9-16 in one-run games and are 2-13 in two-run games, making them 11-29, which is 27.5%, or 275 in the winning percentage. This is awful, the reason why the Tigers are 3.5 games out of the last wild card spot. But the Tigers manager Hinch seems to receive almost no media backlash for it. If the 1-2 run games were reversed, the Tigers hold in a 29-11 edge at a 725 winning percentage. The media would be glazing Hinch day and night. That's because of the autocorrect. AJ would be an untouchable porcelain-kept doll on a shelf, if he's not that already, to the media, and would get most all the credit for making it happen. So the opposite, which is the reality, should elicit a lot of skepticism over his overmanaging style of baseball, especially with his uncanny ability to consistently select the wrong pitcher a majority of the time. A case in point is Saturday's game in the bottom of the ninth, down a run, one out, men at first and third, and Hinch has Vierling bunt to bring home the tying run. Seems like a good play, and it would be for high school baseball where bunting is a normal part of the game. But AJ overmanages again. He has Vierling bunt. But when was the last time Vierling actually bunted? Major leaguers have almost never been asked to bunt in their whole careers because they were almost always the best players on their little league, pony league, high school, college teams. And they were never asked to bunt. Vierling bunts to the first pitch into the air instead of getting on the ground and almost pops out. He then took the next pitch at the knees for strike two and struck out on the fourth pitch. AJ took the bat out of Vierling's hand, and he was not much of a candidate to be doubled up on because of his speed. Once again, AJ cost the Tigers a game and takes almost none of the blame. It's getting very tiring watching this guy over-manage and mismanage. Hinch is the biggest reason the Tigers are in the position that they are in. That comes from Kurt. And Kurt's not wrong here. Kurt's not wrong. Corey says, if you really want to, you know, get deep, take a peek at the left-handed arms that we have in the organization. We have two in AAA and one guy's hurt. Scooble trade talks and long-term contract talks are clickbait. We'll grab ears for good radio. But look at what we have for starting left-handed pitching. Now look at the premier left-handed pitching in the league. Now look at who's going to be available after this year. If we don't keep Scooble, you lose a frontline 1A major league arm who can compete and give your team more opportunities to win than lose. That's 20-plus starts per year, a sub-3 ERA, an elite arm. I think the fan base is more concerned with A.J. Hinch being the guy. My point is, if you do not keep Scooble and A.J. is already in the hot seat, the Tigers' hand will be forced to tear down the entire thing and clean house. In my mind, you have to keep him, or you have to tear it all down. AJ has put himself into this corner because he doesn't give hitters a chance to consistently do both. Colt Keith, for instance, has 19 at-bats this year against lefties. Now look at the young guys in the organization and plan for lefty and righty hitters when they are drafted. So there's zero development of building a complete all-around hitter. This is one of the things that drives me absolutely insane. Absolutely insane. For the 2026 MLB season, through the latter portion of this month, right-handed hitters versus left-handed pitchers are hitting .246. Left-handed hitters versus right-handed hitters are hitting .249. A right-handed batter versus a right-handed pitcher, .239. A left-handed batter versus a left-handed pitcher, .235. The overall MLB batting average is about .244. So, like, the favorable opposite side matchups are maybe a few points ahead of where righty on righty, lefty on lefty is. Okay? For context. But if you want to look at OPS. Right-handed hitters versus left-handed pitchers, 729. Left-handed hitters versus right-handed pitchers, 748. Righty on righty, 695. Lefty on lefty, 676. That's all from Baseball Reference. The only argument you can really see is maybe avoid lefty versus lefty, which doesn't make any sense at all. Because one of the things that really bothers me about this is imagine if you're trying to play professional basketball and you're a point guard, but you are a right-handed point guard and you can't go left. Imagine that. I could understand at the grade school level, and you know, by junior high, you should kind of have this figured out a little bit, or your coaches are failing you. But, you know, you get into organized basketball, fourth or fifth grade, you're like 9, 10 years old, right? And we're working on the fundamental concepts of the game. That's what you're working on. I don't care about your record. Nobody cares about your youth sports record, right? They're not hanging any banners for a fourth grade team. You might get a trophy. Everybody might get a medal for winning your league, and that's great. You want the kids to be able to receive a reward for doing really well. You want there to be some sort of positive outcome and for them to be able to see the fact that, hey, we worked hard at something, we accomplished a goal, we improved X, Y, and Z. Always told parents, come here on like day three, you know, give me 2 days to explain what the routine of practice is going to be and how what the drills look like, because it's going to take some time. It's, you know, there's some levels to it, especially for the, you know, the 10-year-old mind is like, what the hell's going on? You got five basketballs and stuff going on everywhere, and you're racing against the clock, and you got to make so many shots, and it's a full court shooting drill, and it's like, oh my God. So it's conditioning and shooting at the same time. But it takes a second to instruct and for them to learn, this is how this happens, right? And we're going this way the first time, we're going that way the second time, because if we're going to do right-handed layups, we have to do left-handed layups, because we have to do everything we do with our right hand, we have to be able to do with our left hand, you know, except for jump shots. But you get my point. And then I would tell the parents after, you know, coming in day three, just to take a look if you can, or very early on, try to get here, you know, give me two practices to explain everything. And then, you know, you come in, take a look and see how awful your kids are. And then come back to one of our final practices of the year and see, and you can look for yourself and see how much they've improved. Because they will improve. They will get better. There's no doubt about that. They will. They don't have a choice. If they don't get better, they're going to be the most well-conditioned team on the planet. This is what it is. Like, that's the drill. And so I think about this and I put it in pro perspective, especially in the game of baseball, because it drives me absolutely insane to say, oh, this guy, no, we gotta get a better matchup here. We gotta readjust everything because, you know, they brought in a different pitcher and we, you know, we don't like lefty on lefty or lefty on righty or for whatever the case, this guy, stop that. The guys have to hit both sides of the arm. They have to. Right-handed pitching, left-handed pitching, it doesn't matter. If you're standing on the right-handed side of the plate or the left-hand side of the plate, you got to be able to hit the ball, man. This is Major League Baseball. This is not, you know, Little League here. This is a requirement. And the fact that we struggle to do that, and that there is this, like, over-managing, what feels like every single game, is driving me insane. And A.J. Hinch is not without sin here, folks. You know what I mean? Like, pitching chaos, like, yeah, it worked, and it builds up a lot of cachet, and everybody feels relatively good about it when it does work. But guess what? If stuff isn't working anymore, right, if things are going down the tube, like, how long did it take you to go with Jamai Jones? It wasn't working. Sorry. It was really good last year. It's not good this year. Your eggs were really good in your fridge 3 weeks ago. Right now, they're kind of outdated. If you're not going to develop your hitters, I don't know what to tell you. But some of this stuff is just irritating as all get out. Let's step aside. The coach, Kyle Barlow, joins us next.
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4: 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In German, it means welcome, an offer to come and join in. Something we don't hear enough of these days. There's a place that's all about being welcome. Welcome to family time. Welcome to playtime. Welcome to Christmas time all year long. Welcome to Frankenmuth, Michigan's Little Bavaria, where we find all the things that make time together so meaningful. It's a place of horse-drawn carriages and covered bridges, of riverboat cruises and world-famous chicken dinners, a big water park and small-town strolls. So when we need time to simplify the agenda, when we need to spend the whole day with our kids,

0: Welcome back here to Spin on Sports. Great voice and network. Great to have you riding along with us. That's Ryan. I'm Anthony. Join us on the horn right now. Did his GA years under John Beilein at the University of Michigan, and not one but two sport athlete at Concordia. Now patrols the sidelines for the Ohio University Bobcats. He is the coach, Kyle Barlow. Coach Barlow, good morning to you, my friend. How are you today, partner?
1: Great, man. How you doing?
0: I'm okay. Is the Tigers season over?
1: No, we're not over. Still got a long season, man. Just lost a couple in a row. That's all right. They'll bounce back. And they have been all year. Like, I still think they're going to sneak into the playoffs at the end of the year. And I think they'll probably finish a little above 500 would be my guess. And obviously last night hurts. But if they win two more of these next couple days, then we're right back to it, right? Like, it's been so up and down, man. It's if you take out the, 4-22 in May or something like that, then I think we're all feeling a lot different about it. And like the old ball coach said, a good team with a bad record, and they're still trying to climb out of it, man. 15 games is so much, or 16 games under 500 is so much to climb out of.
0: Yeah, it's a lot to climb out of. The problem here is that you lose three in a row, two of which to Kansas City. So you split the series, a very winnable series, to a team that's 17 games back of 500, even with their wins against Detroit. And then last night you lose 8-5 to Baltimore, a team that is in direct contention with you for the wild card, and one of the teams you have to hop. You basically have to win this series, and so now you're four games back of Cleveland, who has lost five in a row. You're now two games back of the Orioles, so you could catch them if you beat them tonight and tomorrow. Two games back of Seattle, a game and a half back of Houston, and a game back of Minnesota.
1: Right there, man. You're right there.
0: I mean, part of me wants to believe that, but the other part of me is kind of like, this is the trap right here.
1: Yeah. Yeah, it could be. I mean, if it goes wrong, then I guess we're not feeling very good, are we, in this series? But I don't know, man. I think, don't we have a Skubal start coming up?
0: He's supposed to start tomorrow for the day game against the Orioles. But if they tonight, are you going to pitch him tomorrow?
1: Ooh. Ah, wow. Now we're getting into the nitty gritty. I guess it's okay that we can talk about Skubal now, because it's a week left. But man, haven't we exhausted all the options with it? I still think you start him, man. I mean, because if he's not yours, then you might as well get the win, and you might as well, because if we lose tonight, then we're three back. But then if we win tomorrow, then we're only two back again, right? Like,
0: yeah, hey, we lose to
1: Orioles, I should say.
0: Of the Orioles, if we lose tonight, then yes, we would be three games back. If we win,
1: then you need him to start.
0: Well, I mean, if we lose tonight and we're now five games back of Cleveland, let's say everything stays the same, we're five games back of Cleveland and we're three games back of Baltimore, in this quote unquote wild card hunt, and you fall to 50-58, you're eight games back of 500, do you run the risk of him getting injured?
1: I don't think you can worry about that, man. I really don't. But I mean, I don't know. I wouldn't worry about that.
0: Okay.
1: I'm probably trying in that clubhouse. Like, I'm probably trying to win some games, man. And I get it. Like, I get it. If he gets hurt, then you might be left with nothing. Like, but if my aunt had female parts, she'd be my uncle, right? Or male parts, she'd be my uncle. So
0: this is true.
1: I don't need to worry about all that.
0: This is very true. It's one of my favorite sayings of all time. If my aunt had balls, she'd be my uncle. But she doesn't, so she ain't, right? That's one of my Yep, that's a great one there.
1: I like yours better.
0: Yeah. Well, it's easier to just be straightforward about it. You know what I mean? Like, let's just get right at it. You know, and so this is the quandary that we're running into, and I think that a lot of people have kind of caught on to some of the overmanaging here by AJ Hinch. And I don't think that there's plenty of blame to go around, but nobody is immune from taking some responsibility for what's taking place here.
1: Oh, there's no doubt, and I think there's been a lot of criticism with AJ, and rightfully so, with some of the pinch hitting, whether that was a month and a half ago, whether it was the bullpen usage, but it doesn't seem like he's trying to make the moves that make sense, and it's just like he can't go out there and throw strikes for him, right? He can't go throw the ball by for him. It was about a year ago today, and maybe even 2 years ago today, once they're starting that miraculous streak, that he was pushing every right button. Every pinch hitter would get a hit. Every bullpen would just be every bullpen move would just be a lockdown move. And it I think in baseball it evens out. Just like in the month of May, nobody could get a hit, and then the calendar flips to the month of June, and all of a sudden everybody caught fire. Like, isn't that just baseball right there? Isn't that just the longevity of the season, that once you start hitting the ball, it gets contagious, and it doesn't seem like anybody can swing a miss. Just like in May, it didn't seem like anybody could actually hit the barrel on the ball.
0: Yeah, I mean, like, no, nobody in May could hit anything. I mean, what, 6-22? Like, that's just brutal. And then, on top of that, you had some massive, massive injuries. Now, the good news is that Javi Baez did whack a couple of doubles in a Triple-A start, which is great. Jackson Jobe, also a positive step in his rehab process over the weekend, threw 54 pitches across 4 innings in Double-A Erie. So he's nearing a promotion to get up to Triple-A, which will be positive. So you'll get an arm there, and getting Javi Baez back into the mix will definitely help if he can, pick up where he, somewhat left off at the plate. But James Outman right now is statistically like the worst hitter in baseball, and he saved your rear end the other night against the Royals, and every game in that series against the Royals is a one-run game. Like, it's a Kansas City team playing without Bobby Witt, by the way, their best player. And so that's what makes me nervous. Like, you got two out of the four against the Royals. You split the series, but every single game was a one-run game against one of the worst teams in the American League. Like, I don't know if this is doable.
1: So what's your take, Ben? Are you going to say just tear it down, sell at the trade deadline, see if you can get the best haul imaginable, and see if we can run it back next year with a young unproven team? Or what do you think? Are you on the camp of play it somewhere in between, maybe sell Scooble, but get some arms that could help you to make this last playoff push? He is just one player. Now, he happens to be the best player, the best pitcher in the world the last few years. What camp are you on right now?
0: Well, I'm in the camp of right now, like, I think the rest of the league has the leverage. I think that that's where we find ourselves. Everybody knows the Tigers are in a bad spot. Everybody knows that. And so they don't have to offer a great package for what could be a short-term rental. It sounds like the Dodgers, according to the most recent report, they might try to get greedy at the deadline because, of course, it's the Dodgers, and why wouldn't they? And this is why we need a salary cap in baseball, because this is just disgusting at this point. But neither here nor there, everybody knows they don't have to give you necessarily what you might have been able to get for him a year ago, right? And that ship has sailed. So if you're another franchise, why am I going to give the Tigers anything more, than the bare minimum? Because they have to accept something. They can't let him walk for free. Although they might, and that would be...
1: They might,
0: That might be eternal damnation if no long-term contract is figured out with Tarek Skubal moving forward. I mean, that would just be it. But then you look at the 2025 trade deadline, and you talk about a disaster. I mean, that's about as ugly as it could possibly get. Chris Paddock, Randy Dobnik, Rafael Montero, Paul Sewald, Kyle Finnegan, Cody Hewer, Charlie Morton. I mean, who's still on the, like, you got Finnegan. This is like last man standing. Where the hell is the rest of everybody else? And that was all from one deadline. We're like, oh, we're loading up on the arms. This is great. You go get 7 pitchers, one guy sticks.
1: Yeah.
0: You're not giving me a lot of faith in your evaluation here of talent, pal. It's kind of a Steve Yzerman bargain basement shopping. Like, let's go get the cheapest possible thing and see if that works. And it's like that might not work. Like, you might actually have to, forfeit something to get something good.
1: So let me put it this way then, because we can talk about that. I agree with everything you say, but let's take a different angle, because this has been a lot of the talk, what we're talking about. What is the bold move? Because I think Scott Harris has yet to make the bold move, and except for spending combined $30 million on 2 pitchers in 2 years who have thrown a combined, 2 innings for the Tigers, and Cobb last year and Verlander this year. But what would be the bold move here at the deadline? And what would you do as a GM, knowing that you haven't made a bold move yet?
0: The bold move, I think, is Mize and Scooble both going.
1: Ooh, okay.
0: I think that's the bold move. you know, the scuba one's kind of, you know, we all understand, but throwing in Casey Mize and being able to get some sort of a return for that because that's an expiring contract, I think that's the bold move. You know, I am just at a loss. You know, when your number one pick, Spencer Torkelson's hitting .205, like I don't know what to tell you. You know what I mean? Like, we're just not a very good baseball team. Like, we maybe have, you know, Dylan Dingler, Kevin McGonigal. I mean, who else? I guess if you were to look at the Tigers roster as it stands today, as it looks today, and you were going to say, who are the guys that are untouchable on this team? McGonigal's one of them, great deal. Dylan Dingler, the other one, he's on a great deal. Riley Green's having a good year this year, which is awesome.
1: But is he not signed, though?
0: I mean, you know, he's signed, but I'm just as far as like guys you're going to keep just like moving forward. Everybody else, Colt Keith, you know, there's four guys right there that I know that I need in order to move forward. Yeah. But everybody else, I mean, your bold move is everybody else is up for grabs. Who needs what? But who wants
1: Golly.
0: What?
1: Yeah, there's still a month and a half left in the season, though. That's the only thing. There's still a month and a half left in the season, and if you sell those two, you're basically waving the white flag to your clubhouse. And then you know, you're going to do the whole, well, we still expect to compete. We still added some pieces at the deadline, even though we got rid of this, blah, blah, blah. You're going to hear all that, which would be annoying. But, like, same thing to A.J. Hinch. What is that saying to A.J. Hinch? And is A.J. going to want to stick around for another couple years? Maybe we don't want him to stick around. I don't know. Like, I personally would say yes to him being our manager. But if they wave the right white flag right now, who's to say that? I mean, it could be a complete teardown.
0: What if I told you
1: good young core players?
0: What if I told you that MLB total losses when leading?
1: Is this the start of a documentary?
0: Yeah.
1: What if I told you?
0: What if I told you that the Major League Baseball total losses when leading in the seventh inning or later? The Detroit Tigers lead in this category. When they are leading in the seventh inning or later, they have lost 17 games. That's three more than anybody else in baseball, which would be the San Francisco Giants coming up next. I mean, I don't know, man. The statistics surrounding this team would tell you this team is, like, they're not going to do it.
1: Yeah. Yikes. I mean,
0: you got James Outman. Think about it like this. James Outman is out there. And he has the worst single-season strikeout rate in all of baseball over the last three seasons with a minimum of 150 plate appearances. 331 Major League Baseball players have a minimum of 150 plate appearances this season. Outman's hitting 159, which ranks 330th, with a 43% strikeout percentage, which is 331st. That's literally the worst batter in the league right now. And he's starting for you. Shout out to Tigers Data for following this. That guy's a must follow on the internet because he's just incredible. I don't know.
1: Yeah,
0: man.
1: I like that. It is a good follow. How many guys are we going to have like that? Like 2 years ago, it was Javi, right? And last year, Javi made a bounce back. 2 years ago, it was Javi. And then this past year, until we DFA'd him, it was Jamai Jones. And then we replaced Jamai with an out man, literally. And he gets up and he tells you, hey, never, always listen when somebody tries to tell you who they are. The guy's last name is Outman, man. Can we not just listen to him? Like, but
0: I don't want to pick on him either, but last night, like, those numbers were going into last night. My man was 0 for 4 with 3 strikeouts last night.
1: Yep. I don't know. I feel like I'm being the optimist. I feel like I'm being the optimist here and talking you off a ledge a little bit, because I do think there's a month and a half of baseball. Like, who really cares if we don't trade Scooble? And here's what I'm trying to say. Like, we traded Verlander, a decade ago? And the only one we ever saw from that is Jake Rogers. And we all like Jake Rogers, but let's not pretend like he's a Dylan Dingler behind the plate, because we have Dylan Dingler behind the plate. And we got Frankie Perez, I think, was one in that deal. And he was the number one Houston prospect. We never saw him. So it's a crapshoot if you trade him anyway, man. Like, to get major league caliber players, like, it's all a projection. And so is it really in our best interest to get somebody like that, or to get three guys like that, who one of which may make the majors and be just okay? Like, what are the odds we land the golden goose? Like, I don't know. I'm not in the scouting. I'm just throwing it out there. Either way, we get our own pick next year in the first round, the compensation pick. So I don't know. Maybe I'm the optimist. Maybe I'm on the other side of the fence here, but I just see it as I don't think it's a all or nothing bust at the trade deadline.
0: Yeah, I look at this team, and we've been doing this now for so long. Like, that's the thing. Like, we've been sitting in this space, in this quandary, where it's like, what exactly are we going to do? And it's like, we will all be better off when, like, regardless of what happens.
1: Yeah.
0: If we just have an answer.
1: Yeah, and then we can talk about how dumb it was one way or the other. And then we can all go on record and be like, I was the one that said to do this, and look, it didn't work out, right? I mean, it'll go round and round and round, which is fine.
0: Yeah. I mean, and the other really aggravating portion of it is when you think about, like, when you trade Scooble and you talk about prospects, and Ryan joked about this like a week or two ago. It's like, you know, we are going to, I think it was Ryan or Dan, one of the two. One of you guys said this, but it was like, you know, you're going to trade Tarek Skubal for a prospect that you hope in 5 years turns into Tarek Skubal.
1: Yeah, and that's not going to happen. You're not going to get another two-time Cy Young winner. Like, so now you're just hoping he turns into Casey Mize at the end of the day, right? And Casey Mize was a number one overall pick, one of one, right? So, yeah, like, I don't agree with that because I don't think there's any chance you get somebody who turns into Tarek Skubal.
0: No, I don't think so. But then again, I mean, we didn't know Tarek Skubal was going to be Tarek Skubal. So
1: yeah, he's a ninth round pick.
0: Yeah, I mean, I guess we just kind of, you know, hope for the best. And, you know, the good news is that what happens over the next week or so, training camp opens up this week. So we've got that going on as well.
1: Which is nice.
0: Yeah, so it'll be, at least it's a little bit of a diversion from this. We could talk about, you know, positional battles and, you know, who's going to play a corner opposite of DJ Reed, and will it be Keith Abney?
1: Ooh, boy.
0: And what our defense will look like once we add Vita Vea here, who wants a trade. Like, it's going to be great. Yep. Everything's going to be awesome. Yep.
1: Well, if we don't have a secondary, we might as well have a badass defensive line, right? Like, Kirby's on PUP to start the – I mean, is he done? Is Kirby Joseph done?
0: No, he's not done. He's fine.
1: Oh, my. Like, what? He's on the pup list already, man.
0: That's all right, because they don't want him to practice. Like, everything's fine. Telling you. Okay. Everybody is really, like, really up in arms and overreacting to it. They were never going to have him in training camp. Like,
1: okay. All right. Well,
0: yep. Pup list. You're fine.
1: Should we expect a soft tissue injury if he's not in training camp? Because that seems to be what happens.
0: God, I hope.
1: You heal the knee up, but you haven't done training camp, so now it's a hammy.
0: No. I mean, if that happens, then we're really up bleeps creek. He is the coach, Kyle Barlow.
1: Yeah.
0: Trying to really set me off this morning, get me all crazy right now. Coach, as always, my friend, appreciate the time, partner.
1: Yes, sir. I was optimistic in most of the calls. See ya.
0: There he goes. Hour number three is next.
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10: There are lots of things you can measure to get an idea of how healthy you are at any given moment. Temperature, heart rate, blood pressure, just to name a few. But how about how healthy you will be and how long you're likely to live? According to a new study out of the University at Buffalo, two simple strength tests are pretty accurate at predicting longevity in older women. One is hand grip strength, and the other is how quickly people can stand up from a seated position without using their arms. By the way, I remember interviewing former President Jimmy Carter when he was quite old and being really impressed how he just popped out of the chair without using his arms. Not a lot of older people can actually do that. But I think the message here is that maintaining strength as you age is going to help you perform everyday activities, but also help you avoid injury and stay independent. I'm Dr. Sanjay Gupta, helping you live a better life.
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4: And here's the corner again and makes a cut. First down! Spins to scores! Blake Parra puts Michigan on top in overtime!
5: In the air left field. Benintendi back at the track and the wall. This carries out of here! Colt Keith, two-run shot.
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6: Rise and shine, folks. Welcome back here on this Tuesday, the 28th day of July, 2026. Great to have you riding along with us, no matter who you are, where you are, how you may be listening all across the great state of Michigan and in Northwest Ohio, from Traverse City down to the Glass City, GR to the Motor City. We say good morning to you. 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All right, what is going on in the sports world? 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
6: All right, huge news. The University of Michigan Golf Course says it needs to close down its greens for repairs after an unforeseen and highly unusual decline in the coloring of our putting surfaces. Earlier in July, the golf course suspected foul play after the greens on the course had suddenly became burnt-looking and discolored, with the course saying, and quote, is working closely with our partners at the Department of Public Safety to complete a full investigation. Going to shut down 3 to 4 greens at a time over the next couple of weeks to resod and get the course back up into playing condition. But yeah, that's a tough time to, you know, end of July, season's coming to a close, you're running out of time to get out there and play. You got August, September, October. Might even be able to play into November this year, depending on how the weather breaks out. Channel 7 WXYZ has named Tina Nguyen as the replacement for Brad Galley. So congratulations, Tina, and welcome to Detroit. Tina comes to us from the city of Chicago. So from stops at WFLD-TV in Chicago and KTNV-TV in Las Vegas. So, also worked for the NBA. She hosted WNBA News on Instagram. And, yeah, we'll get to meet her very, very soon. So, welcome to Detroit, Tina. Michigan basketball has reportedly added the University of Toledo to the 26-27 schedule. That will be a host game on December 30th, 2026, at Chrysler Center as a part of the non-conference schedule. This is to replace the Duke game because of all the television issues. The two teams, Toledo and Michigan, have met 23 times. Michigan has won 15 in the series dating back to 1918-1919 season. The Wolverines have won the past four games of the series. Toledo's last win coming in 1979. So there you have it. The Detroit Tigers, they got mashed by the Orioles. Lots of home runs all over the place. They lose 8-5. Cater Montero in the loss. 4 1/3. 9 hits. 6 runs. 4 of which were earned. Walked 1. Struck out 1. Gave up a home run through 80 pitches in total. And then a whack-a-puck there at the end. 2 innings pitch. 2 walks. 2 strikeouts. That's good. 2 walks I can live with. If you get 2 strikeouts, I can deal with that. And sometimes that's the way the cookie crumbles. But Montero gives up a dinger. Hanafy does the same. And then Holton does the same. And it's like, well, that doesn't really necessarily work out too well for us. The Tigers, by the way, are 2 games back of the Orioles and 4 games back of the Cleveland Guardians in the wild card race. It'll be Tigers and Orioles game 2 tonight, which will feature our boy Troy. Troy Melton will be on the mound, 5-1 on the year, a 1.95 ERA, and a sub-1 whip at 0.95. So that's good over the course of 60 innings pitch. So we'll see if Troy can quiet the bats down from Baltimore tonight at 6:40 on the Detroit Sports Network. Three-time Pro Bowler Jamal Adams is going to join the Minnesota Vikings on the eve of training camp. The 30-year-old announced the move on social media. So we'll see if, hey, look, he appeared in 17 games last season with the Raiders. His most since playing 16 in his second season with the New York Football Jets. He had 45 tackles, a sack, 7 pressures, and a forced fumble. He recorded at least 4 tackles in a game on 5 occasions. And throughout many of his years, often referred to as one of the best safeties in the league. And then, everything was going well with the Jets, and he was a first-team All-Pro in 2019. And, the Seahawks, he played just 34 games. He had all the injuries and everything. Then he played with Tennessee, and he played with us, the Detroit Lions, in 2024. So we'll see if he's a long-term addition here for the Minnesota Vikings or if this is the end of the road for Jamal Adams. The two-time Pro Bowl defensive tackle, which I can't believe it's only been 2 times, Vita Vea, has requested a trade from the Tampa Bay Buccaneers. He was a hold-in at the team's mandatory minicamp last month because of his contract situation. Currently, he's 31 years old, entering the final year of a 4-year, $71 million contract set to earn $17 million this season, but none of it is guaranteed. He's also set to earn a per-game roster bonus that is capped at $1 million in total. The Buccaneers quarterback Baker Mayfield is also entering the final season of his 3-year, $100 million contract, seeking an extension, but participated fully at minicamp. He said last month that talks weren't, quote, anywhere close, and he would not engage in contract negotiations once training camp begins. I'd take Vita Vea. That dude just eats up space. Eats up space. Now to some terribly shocking news here. The wife of Kansas City Chiefs offensive coordinator Eric Bieniemy was allegedly shot by the couple's son on Sunday night at the family's home in Virginia. Mia Bieniemy, who's 57 years old, was hospitalized and in stable condition as of yesterday. Police in Loudoun County, Virginia, confirmed that a woman is being treated for serious injuries from multiple gunshot wounds. They didn't disclose her identity. However, Elijah Bieniemy, the 27-year-old son, was arrested and charged with malicious wounding, use of a firearm in commission of a felony, and discharge of a firearm inside of a dwelling. The son is being held without bond at a detention center in Loudoun County, according to the police. Now back over to Loudoun County. On June 7th, that's where the Washington Commanders tight end Ben Steele was picked up on a DWI charge. The Commanders have since fired their tight ends coach. The Colts quarterback Daniel Jones said yesterday he is fully cleared to participate in training camp from the Achilles injury that ended his 2025 season, which I think is shocking to come back this quick. But then again, I saw Patrick Mahomes moving left and throwing the football across his body. So I don't know, the wonders of modern medicine, I suppose. Danny Dimes said there's still, quote, some work to do as the Colts prepare for week one when they host the Baltimore Ravens, but he is feeling, quote, really good where I am. After he received the franchise tag this offseason, Jones, who's 29 years old, re-signed with the Colts on a 2-year, $88 million contract that can be worth up to $100 million. Colts might be a little bit of a sleeper team here. Now, Alec Pierce was placed on the PUP list, so wide receiver number one, physically unable to perform. Pierce had a 4-year, $114 million contract with the Colts signed this offseason, recovering from left ankle surgery. That contract makes Amon-Ra St. Brown's contract look like absolute gold. Ward Manuel is going to get a $7 million departure gift, paid in a lump sum, $7.14 million, as a part of his separation agreement with the University of Michigan. The school announced this July 20th that it would buy out the remaining 3 years on his deal. An agreement here, in addition to the payout, Manuel received former athletic director perks such as being eligible for tickets to Michigan games and having golf privileges as well. The university also agreed to make a $108,000 contribution to his retirement account and pay his attorney fees of $82,000. Wow! The Yankees are going to lose outfielder Cody Bellinger. He'll be out 4 to 6 weeks due to a grade 2 left hamstring strain, according to the skipper Aaron Boone. He was placed on the 10-day IL. Sunday felt tightness in the hammy. In the Yankees 3-1 win over the Phillies, but then, that's where he stands right now. We'll step aside. When we return here, back to the Tigers, is their season over after what just took place last night? Let's talk about it next.
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14: 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And there is perhaps no movement more fundamental than walking. It reinforces the alignment, stability, and coordinated muscle activation that supports how your body moves, whether you're doing strenuous exercise or simply going about your daily life. This is according to Dana Santis, a strength and conditioning specialist. Even though you walk every day, Dana does say you can make small adjustments to immediately improve your walking mechanics. So, keep your rib cage stacked over your pelvis. 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Allow your arms to swing naturally in coordination with your legs. Keep your gaze forward, your jaw relaxed, and then just breathe in through your nose and out through your mouth. I'm Dr. Sanjay Gupta, helping you live a better life.
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0: choice there. 866-365-SPIN is the number. 866-365-7746. If you want to join the program, find us individually on X. Ryan is at RyanL_Key. I'm Anthony at AC Bellino. And you can, of course, tweet at the show at ABSPIN on sports. And it's not looking great. Terry said two consecutive games, Tigers bullpen squandered a late lead in the game, and Detroit led a series win, possible sweep versus the Royals slipped through their fingers. It didn't get a whole lot better when we, you know, looked at what took place yesterday, and of course that, you know, that's going to be affected by what took place with the starting issue yesterday and home run derby opening up. You drop three in a row. You're now 50-57. You've spent 90 plus days with a losing record, and you got to figure out what is next. So here's the question: you can't really. I mean, who do you trust? Anybody? Like, who do you trust in the American League? Do you trust any team out there? I mean, I can't really necessarily trust Tampa Bay, but they've been the best team in the AL, and they got a good record, so you are what your record says you are. You're 62-43.
1: Oddly enough, it's the Yankees I probably trust.
0: Even as injured as they've been.
1: They've still maintained their spot. Them and Tampa Bay are probably the only secure teams in the American League as for a playoff spot. Everyone else up for grabs.
0: You know, with the loss to Baltimore last night, the way the schedule works itself out now, you have two against Baltimore and three against the A's. And then Monday, August 3rd, you have the day off, right? Before you begin your series against Seattle. So you have a total of five games remaining. You can't get back to 500, even if you win out before the deadline. I don't think that there's any sort of golden rule here by saying that, hey, if you're not 500, you have to sell. I don't think that that's necessarily the truth. I also don't believe that under that circumstance, specifically, and how bad the AL has been in general this year, that, I mean, hell, if you're the Toronto Blue Jays, you're only five games back. You know, you're not really out of a wild card spot just yet.
1: Well, no, because if you look at it, every team that's over 500, they're in the playoffs. If you're under 500, you're out of the playoffs. That's it. There's six teams in the American League over 500.
0: That's incredible.
1: It's more, and if you're the Tigers, I can see why you'd believe this of since June 1st, how you've been playing. Can we get back to 500? I know wins have been thrown out because of previous years of, hey, if we get to 86 wins, if we get to this number of wins, like, can you get to 81 wins? Do you believe you could play a little bit over 500 ball the rest of the way and you have a shot? Because even despite how you feel about this team, guess what? Every other team is feeling this way too.
0: And here's an interesting thing, point that I saw from our friend Doe Jumars. Scooble's last home start being on a Wednesday afternoon in front of 10,000 fans would be kind of symbolic of his tenure here, to be honest. Great player, never really captured the hearts of the fans here like other local greats have, though. And I find that interesting.
1: I don't find that correct.
0: Do you think that he is he's revered?
1: It's probably a little different now because of the whole Scott Morrison contract situation. But do you not think the last 2 years that we have been pumping up Scooble for every little thing he's done, being a back-to-back Cy Young Award winner? Or is it just you're annoyed with him over the last 2 weeks. And the team is falling apart. And he's not going to be as revered as Justin Verlander because of the team success of it.
0: Yeah, that's a fair point. That's a fair point. Team success plays a big role. They did make the playoffs, but then, you know, game five in Cleveland, that didn't go well. You know, and that was kind of the money spot right there.
1: And like, you could also tie in like city success. Like, even the Tigers making the playoffs, it never felt like we were true contenders for a World Series, as opposed to the Verlander Tigers teams that were super team-esque of Mr. I at the later years, just spending to where this team is, you know, felt like we were nickel and diming it together. And to have our GMs throughout the city kind of have the same mentality, I think maybe caused the quicker exhaustion of how we view these teams.
0: I just, you know, last night, and maybe it changes tonight, I don't know how I'll feel, even if they win tonight. But because of what this series meant, like, if Baltimore is directly in front of you, it's basically a playoff series, it's a three-game series, like, it's incredibly important that you win this. You know, last night kind of took the wind out of my sails. I was already down after splitting the series with the Royals, and not just because it was a 2-2 series, but because how that series went. And, you know, every game is stressful. It's a one-run game across the board. You can't get any space on a team that's 17 games back of 500. Like, that's just... No, man. I don't know. I don't know. It just feels like that right there, that game last night, to me, feels like the season is over. It feels like the Tiger season is kaput. And that's unfortunate. Because going into the Royals series, it was like, hey, took care of the Angels, you took care of the Cubs, you've won both of those series, you're 4-2, like, that's fine. We're moving right along. Great opportunity, you know, for another series win, three consecutive series wins, you're building momentum going into the deadline, you can maybe kind of turn everybody's, you know, attention around and, you know, kind of flip the narrative here a little bit. But it just doesn't seem like that's going to be possible. And I don't know if Tigers fans feel the same. Maybe that's a poll question for today. Did last night, was that the nail in your own proverbial coffin here for how this 2025, 2026, even going back to 2024, how this three-year run is going to come to a close here with so much of a roller coaster ride up and down, up and down, up and down, that this is the way that this thing sputters out. Let's step aside. When we return, the coach, Kyle Whittingham, joined Rich Eisen and the Rich Eisen Show from the Inn at St. John's there and the Cardinal for the Champion Circle golf outing, and said something that, look, man, I've been saying it. Now that he's saying it, maybe it'll look different. I'm not sure. I hope that it does. And maybe because he's saying it, it'll sound different to you. We'll talk about it next.
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1: Welcome back here to Spin On Sports, Great Voice and Network. Great to have you riding along with us. That's Ryan. I'm Anthony, 866-365-SPIN is the number, 866-365-7746. Rich Eisen had the coach, Kyle Whittingham, on his show live from the Champion Circle event at the resort at St. John's, which was awesome that they were able to do that. I want to play a portion of the conversation in case you missed it yesterday because, you know, I don't know if people think I'm crazy. And you might. You might think I'm nuts. And it's been a long time since I've been saying this. People want to push back on the idea of it because it's not what we fell in love with. And that's okay. That's okay. Like, things change, right? And we have to evolve and change with it because the current

0: model is not sustainable of college athletics. And earlier this morning, I mean, I got the great Tyvis Powell, friend of the program, Tyvis Powell. 2014 National Championship Game, Defensive Player of the Game, Tyvis Powell of the Ohio State Buckeyes. We're going at it. This is going to go from Twitter into a text conversation. I can feel it in my bones right now. Because we've most recently had a complete abomination. Like this is awesome. Or awful, I should say. Ohio State announced a partnership deal this morning with J.P. Morgan Chase as the official bank sponsor and the new jersey patch partner across the school's 36 varsity programs. Quote, the investment also provides new resources to support Ohio State student athletes through NIL opportunities. You've taken the scarlet and gray jersey. I don't care if you hate Ohio State. I don't like them either. So it doesn't matter. That's not the point. You can hate Ohio State as much as you want. But there are certain things, like not all money is good money, folks. It's a saying that exists for a reason. And I said, horrendous, how and why? And Tyvis said there's about 17 million reasons why. You know, and sure, I could see a part of this argument. If you were Marshall, if you were, hell, if you were even Cincinnati, Toledo, Michigan, USF, West Virginia, for God's sakes, sure. But the way to survive in modern college football and college basketball is simple. You have to dump the scholarship model. It no longer works. And I can beat this drum until I'm blue in the face. Eventually, it's going to happen. It has to happen. And I've been saying this for years on this program now. Years I have been saying this. You don't like it, and I don't like it. And that's totally fine. We don't have to like it, but it's the reality of the situation. You have to unionize. You have to collectively bargain. You have to put a salary cap based upon the TV rights negotiation under one college football and college basketball league/commission that has actual in contracts.
1: Stanford's getting closer.
0: They're working on it. The players are. Northwestern tried this too, to no avail.
1: So didn't Stanford register their stuff as a fraternity now? Is that what was the weird step they're taking?
0: Yeah, what they're trying to do flat out is not going to work. It's going to be no different than what Northwestern tried to do. It's not going to work until we get this thing tidied up. And that starts with an actual commissioner of college football, a league that is ran under one unified power structure. That's the only way this works. I can't have the NFC North getting their own TV deal separate from the AFC South, separate from the NFC East, separate from the NFC West. The individual conferences cannot have their own deals. Or pardon me, the divisions. The conferences have agreements based upon where they play their games, but even those got crossed over now, where, you know, NFC games will be on CBS and AFC games will be on Fox and vice versa, because that's how the league divided up the window because of the payment that was made. NBC owns Sunday Night Football. ESPN owns Monday Night Football. Amazon Prime owns Thursday Night Football. Netflix owns Christmas Day Football. Fox and CBS, their agreement is to split the AFC and the NFC in those windows, and you get what is based upon your region that's all divvied up and decided, and that's, you know, oh, here's what game you get to watch at 1 o'clock, right? And it's frustrating. You want to be able to watch a different game if you're out of market or whatever the case may be. Like, you might not want to watch Steelers Browns. Maybe you want to watch Patriots and Texans. But because of where you live, you might end up getting Steelers-Browns. And that's just the way it is. Is it antiquated? Sure. Do we want access to all of it? Sure. But it all comes together under the National Football League that runs their operation. And each team's salary cap is set by the television rights deal. That's what pays the salaries. The money that the networks pay in order to have the rights to broadcast the games. Okay? Because that's where the money's at. If I can show the games on my station, we can have more people watch. The more people that watch, the more I get for ad revenue. That's how we divvy up and do player salaries. What about everything else? Everything else, dude, do you know how much it costs to fly an entire team? Do you know what a training staff costs? Do you know what these meals cost? Like, I mean, do you know how many people work there? Like, you got a lot of salaries to pay, man. At the end of the day, this is a for-profit business. Like, their goal is to make money. This is not a nonprofit. College football, in watching one of the historic brands right now go down and fall on the sword for the corporate dollar here is an absolute abomination. It's the Ohio State Buckeyes. You can hate them all you want. And it's good. That's a good hate. It's important that we have to go back and forth. We got to win some. They got to win some. It's what makes the rivalry strong. Do we want to beat them to a bloody pulp every year? Absolutely we do. Aiden Hutchinson, you know, will there ever be another moment in time? You remember? Just blasting that left tackle into, yeah, come on, I'm coming right at you, Chief. Man on man. I'll blow you to smithereens. To take that uniform, and I think it should always be, no matter where they're playing the game at, no matter what's going on, scarlet and gray versus maize and blue. If they want to go white top, gray pant, that's fine. We should always be maize pant, blue top, always in that game. There shouldn't be any hullabaloo about it. If they want to go scarlet top, gray pant, or white top, gray pant, I don't care, but that's the way, like, that's what that game should look like. That is the original color rush. Like, give us that, I don't care who's at home, who's away, who's doing what. That should be and mandate that. Write that down. The schools should be able to come to an agreement. You want to wear
1: copy what USC and UCLA do every year?
0: Nothing wrong with it. Everybody can tell.
1: Because that is, to me, the best uniform matchup in college football.
0: That's the sexiest jersey game on the planet. This isn't Bills Jets from years ago in the color rush red green and who's colorblind can see it.
1: Congrats on the Bills too for,
0: oh my God,
1: their gray pajamas.
0: Bro, what did they do? Did they just do Motor City Detroit Tigers jerseys? Those they are did
1: Lions gray pajamas.
0: Oh my God, terrible. Terrible Buffalo. Here's what Coach Whittingham had to say to Rich Eisen yesterday.
2: More minutes on this subject matter, if you don't mind, Kyle Whittingham here on the Rich Eisen Show. So what do you want to see done? If you could wave a wand, I know, again, you're a coach,
3: yeah,
2: but you clearly have been around this game for a long time, now multiple programs as the HC. You haven't coached an actual game here yet, but you've been exposed enough. So what do you want to see done if you could have your way?
3: Just in college football in its entirety?
2: Yes, sir.
3: I think it's got to be an NFL minor league model where we have a salary cap. And, you know, the players are employees. I think, you know, as distasteful as some of that is, I don't think there's any other way that is better than that. And, you know, right now it's out of control. I mean, we're going to have probably, you know, a dozen teams in the next recruiting cycle with $50 million rosters. And you know, there's such a disparity between the haves and the have-nots. And I think that the only way to get that evened out and level the playing field is to go ahead and pattern it after an NFL like I said, a minor league NFL model and a super league, if you will, and you'll probably see, you know, 48 to 60 teams survive the cut and be on the right side of the line in the sand and proceed forward.
2: And that would be with, obviously, other conferences or something
3: that? Yeah, I believe so.
2: Well, I mean, you're already hearing Greg Sankey in the SEC say it's no posturing here that we might want to take.
3: It's a reality, yeah, no doubt.
2: And you think it would make for a better, fairer, more even? Well, I guess in that respect, it's fairer and even if everybody plays by the same rules that are delineated by a governing body that runs the thing, right?
3: Yeah, exactly. And you know, if you had a super conference that breaks away and has their own commissioner and runs it again, just, you know, almost a carbon copy of what's going on in the NFL, then I think you get a chance.
2: That would maybe also mean you have unions and collective bargaining.
3: It's part of it.
2: And that's where it would have to go.
3: I don't see any other way around it if it goes that direction. Now, you know, private equity is starting to enter the picture as well, and where that goes, you know, who knows. But there's got to be some guardrails. There's got to be some ability to get control of the thing, because the NIL is going up, you know, 20, 30, 40% a year, and it can't continue that way. It's not sustainable.
2: How has the game on the field changed from the first time you grabbed a headset?
3: Not a lot. I think, you know, you do have to simplify your schemes a little bit, because you have most teams in the country have about 50% of their players new every year. You know, 50, 55 players. That's very common. And so you got to be more plug and play than you used to be. You know, you can't have a guy that comes and soaks in the system for 2 or 3 years and then he's ready to go. You got to have systems that are user friendly and the guys can adapt to right away and get on the field.
2: Maybe, how about this, bringing kind of all full circle, is that you might have players stick around collegiately more,
3: right?
2: Because they look at how much a second or third or a fourth round draft choice makes in the NFL. They could make more money here at the University of Michigan potentially with the champion circle help.
3: Right.
2: You see what
3: you've already started to see that. I think, you know, guys that maybe 5, 7, 8 years ago would have opted to come out, those guys are opting to stay. Those guys that are right on that borderline,
2: yes.
3: Because you're exactly right. Now with the 5-year eligibility clock, then that gives you one more year to make that. You know, you can make a pretty good living for 5 years, and so I think you're going to see more and more players stay and less obviously go to the NFL early.
0: Yeah. Yeah. I mean, he just said it. Super League. A miniature NFL. I know we don't like it. I know we don't. So I'm not here to convince you that and here to, you know, talk you into, you know, wanting something or desiring something within college sports. Because we're all, I saw this term that is used, and there's no direct translation for it. And it's actually a Portuguese term. And it's a Portuguese term, I'm trying to, it's, oh man, what is it, what's the actual, it's spelled S-A-U-D-A-D-E. Okay, and it's like, I don't know how they say it. I like saudade or saudade or something like that. But anyways, the reason I bring this up is because there's no, like I said, there's no direct English translation. But this term is an emotional state of either melancholy or nostalgia, longing for a beloved yet absent someone or something. And it comes from the word solitude. And it often is associated with a repressed understanding that one might never encounter the object or the feeling of that ever again. So experiences, places, events, feelings, you know, it's a, like, it's a pleasant thing, right? It's a good thing. It's a joyous sensation, if you will. And it's like a memory of something that you desire for. S-A-U-D-A-D-E. And I came across this term, and I think that's the perfect term for college football in the way that we once knew it. Because we are all in this together, where we are looking for you know, and I say us, I'm talking about those who are 25 years of age and over. You know, I think that, you know, even if you're 25, you know, you still had some peak years of understanding what college sports were before everything got flipped on its head. If you're younger than that, then, you know, just kind of is what it is. Like, you don't really know what you don't know, right? It'd be like growing up and everybody's got a cell phone, so you didn't know what a house phone was, like a landline. This is just the current state that you were born into. And so now we all have this sort of, like, deep longing and desire, this nostalgic feeling that we have lost here, that we are longing for. And we're kind of stuck in this position of, like, it's like a bittersweet love for absent, lost, unattainable space. So even though there's no direct translation, like, that's the perfect word for it here. I have to go find a Portuguese word to figure out exactly how we feel about college sports. Because what we once knew and how we saw it and what we once had is gone, but we still love it and we still want it. Have you seen the Odyssey yet? Seen it, but I'm aware of, like, what's going on, and, you know, when the siren song is playing, right? And the one desire that you have the most is something that you once lost and, or you once had, but now you lost and can't have again. That's it. That's where we're at with college football. You know, Texas Tech, I think it's Texas Tech, just unveiled this brand new facility where fans can stay right there. And it's like an apartment, basically, like condos.
1: They're tailgating suites.
0: Yeah, tailgating suites.
1: They look really nice, like the concept of them. I'm surprised this is kind of, I know the South, like, I think it's South Carolina has, like, the cabooses, the trains. Yep. It's a smart idea.
0: Very, very smart. Tennessee's got a new new real estate project they're working on, and everything's been flipped on its head. And all we want is what we once had, and we'll never have it again. But, you know, now it's about adapting to the transition here. We'll step aside. We'll see you tomorrow. Same time, same place, right here. Spin on Sports.
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10: Staying active every day will go a long way towards helping you live a happy, healthy, and pain-free life. And there is perhaps no movement more fundamental than walking. It reinforces the alignment, stability, and coordinated muscle activation that supports how your body moves, whether you're doing strenuous exercise or simply going about your daily life. This is according to Dana Santis, a strength and conditioning specialist. Even though you walk every day, Dana does say you can make small adjustments to immediately improve your walking mechanics. So, keep your rib cage stacked over your pelvis. 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Allow your arms to swing naturally in coordination with your legs. 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I'm Dr. Sanjay Gupta, helping you live a better life.
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21: 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Pro Football Hall of Famer Terrell Davis. From Super Troopers 3, Jay Chandrasekhar and Kevin Heffernan. And now, it's Rich Eisen.
24: Well,
1: Hey, everybody. Welcome to this edition of the Rich Eisen Show back here in Los Angeles after a day with the University of Michigan Champion Circle and athletic program back here with you on Disney Plus, the ESPN app, ESPN Radio, Sirius XM Channel 844-204. Rich is the number to dial right here on this program. Last full week of the month of July, and training camps are opening up. Fisticuffs at the Pittsburgh Steelers' first training camp practice. It's hot all over the country.
2: Here, coach.
1: Quarterback competitions and all sorts of stuff with contracts that aren't happening. And we got a first big, huge-ass trade demand. And everything's going down. And we'll talk about it best we can and keep tabs on it all throughout this three-hour program. Good to see you over there, Chris Brockman. How are you?
3: Hey, Rich. I'm excellent. How are you?
1: DJ Mike.
13: Hey, Rich. Good morning.
1: He's nuts. The candle's lit. TJ Jefferson. Good to see you over
24: there. Sure is. What's up, man? Welcome back.
1: Thank you. Great. It was fun to be around the Michigan athletic program for a hot minute. That was a lot of fun. So, listen, we talked about it. Jim, we talked about it at the end of yesterday's program.
13: Rich, got it.
1: Okay. We talked about it at the end of yesterday's program. And Sean McVay said over the weekend that Aaron Donald's going through a process.
3: Oh,
1: yes.
3: Me too.
1: He's going through a process to see if he wants to go through the process of playing football again. Or I guess
24: they're trusting the process.
1: I know it's all LeBron kind of James. In your mind worked out in the long run with LeBron James showing up there with him in his helicopter.
24: That had nothing to do.
1: Okay, with you know, like, but
24: nothing,
1: you know,
24: to do with
1: back in the day. Back in the day, it didn't work out so well. The whole process trusting.
24: Listen,
1: think
24: about that.
1: He's going through a process, guys. Everybody, back off. It's just a
24: leave him alone.
1: And at the end of the day, when the process is over, he's going to go, you know what? I've processed, and it'll be really for me. Shocking for him to go through this process and go, you know what? Nah, I just, you know, went through it and I'm done. You know, I don't want to restart the clock of the Hall of Fame.
24: Body can't.
1: Don't want to leave the house. Want to just stay put. Don't want to go through the rigors. But he could potentially do that.
13: L.A. traffic.
24: We all believe he's going to come.
3: I mean, L.A. traffic.
13: Yeah, L.A. traffic.
1: Yeah, I mean, that'll keep you.
13: He might not want to drive.
1: That'll keep you home.
13: Yeah.
1: You know what I mean? The two most dreaded words in your life is Sepulveda and Pass.
13: Oh, right. Yeah.
1: That's
13: 405 North.
1: I mean, that's like, I know.
3: Not great, Bob.
1: Put it all together and you got the Van Wyck, which, as you know, is unbeatable.
3: Undefeated.
13: Yes.
1: So listen.
24: We all think he's coming back, right?
1: I do think so.
24: I mean, like,
1: certainly since now Les Snead has chimed in on our local Los Angeles affiliate.
13: He has to.
24: Okay.
1: ESPN LA.
24: Yeah.
1: What show was this on? Because again, I was out of time. The DeMarco and Travis Afternoon Show.
24: Hey.
1: Here on our ESPN LA 710 affiliate here. Hello, Los Angeles.
13: Hello.
1: Every single day. That's
13: hello.
1: What you say to Los Angeles. And I think you're going to be saying this to Aaron Donald.
13: Hello.
1: Because this is what Les Snead had to say.
25: This is the first time Aaron, I call it, probably had the itch to come back. Try to do something meaningful, which has been cool to see. Like when you, and you can speak to this, when you retire from the NFL, that's probably a cliff. That's like the next chapter is a little, it's foggy.
13: Yeah.
25: It's like, wait a minute, is the next portion of my life going to be as so? But interesting with Aaron, he's really enjoyed these years off and hasn't necessarily missed the game. He says he missed every now and then, mm-hmm. but not enough to say, I want to come back. This is the first time that, you know what, there's a real itch there.
26: From a football perspective, I would love to see what would happen if you put both of them dudes out there at the same time.
25: Yeah, it's almost like how many times in a lifetime in like this universe thing where, okay, wait a minute, Miles Garrett, now Aaron Donald wants to come back. He happens to still be young enough to do it. Like that doesn't happen often. So I think I would show up to the game and it wouldn't be like you were the GM. It'd be like, wow, this is kind of something I'm watching on Netflix.
26: Yeah. Right.
1: Good one, Les. Good one. I'm the same way, man. And you got to figure Aaron Donald's the same way, too. It's just, what would it be like? What would it be like? Because you read off the depth chart the other day,
24: it's nuts.
1: Too, Chris. It's not like Miles Garrett and or Aaron Donald are the only double-digit sack guys currently on the roster for the Los Angeles Rams. You know, and the reason why we're going to keep beating this drum until Aaron Donald gives us a yes or no is, number one, listen, when there's a first ballot Hall of Fame guy named Aaron and the questions in the future, if we're going to do it for Rodgers, we got to do it for anybody named Aaron who's a first ballot Hall of Famer.
0: Anybody.
1: You know what I mean?
0: Okay.
1: It's just the way it goes. We're trying to be fair and balanced.
0: That's what people love about you.
1: And listen, but in all seriousness here, it affects the entire NFL. This is not a Los Angeles story. Mm. It's not even an NFC West story. With all due respect to the defending Super Bowl champs who will take these conversations like this one and go, what the hell? And use it as a chip and say, did you not see the, you know, stack of helmets that Mike McDonald had on a spear in the middle of our meeting room that nobody wanted to talk about until somebody let it leak during the Super Bowl week, that they were collecting helmets like pelts on a wall, successfully, I might add, to the tune of beating the Rams twice in Seattle, once controversially, and then another time in the biggest stakes game the NFC had to offer all year long. I understand Seattle will use it. I understand. I understand everybody's going to use that. All 31 other teams, because we in the media believe the Rams have the best chance to not only win the Super Bowl, but if Donald comes back, you know, do what the Patriots couldn't do years ago, which is not lose a game. Fair or not, it's stupid to even say those words. But this is an NFL story. As training camps are beginning to open all across America, and fans like the ones that are watching the Rams go through their first summer reps, all there. It's basically a conversation waiting to see if the team that almost made the Super Bowl last year with an MVP quarterback who is back and a roster that is mostly back, that added a guy so terrific in Myles Garrett that we're not even mentioning the acquisition of Trent McDuffie for the back end, ever. We didn't mention it in the draft when everybody's like, they didn't get anybody at all for this year with their first round selection. They just, Ty Simpson did, and they didn't get anybody this year, totally forgetting that their own first round draft choice that they had coming into this calendar year, they flipped to Kansas City for one of the best back-end guys who will give the front-end guys an extra beat to go get the quarterback. And that guy group now includes the guy who is the best at sacking the quarterback, if not now, but in the conversation all time, in Myles Garrett, who's going to play football for the first time in his career, I believe, as a happy guy. The guy we saw in New Orleans at the Super Bowl saying, I don't want to play here anymore, looked like, you know, he had his favorite toy stolen from him.
2: He was probably happy after he signed the 4-for-160.
1: I'm sure, but then after a while, he realized, so I now have a very, very, very expensive cushion for me to soften the blow of me banging my head against the wall around here. And Aaron Donald might join that mix. Everybody get it? Until we get an answer, this is what is at the top of mind. And of course, there's 31 other teams, including the defending Super Bowl champs, that have rosters that can win it all again. And there are teams that will be like, well, we can surprise. We can go on a run. We could do something. The Cincinnati Bengals, who's a four-down subject matter on Wednesday show, one of those teams. Kansas City Chiefs, who I'm going through a four-down segment today. They're probably like, wait a minute. You know, don't forget the latest dynasty that still could be in a 2.0 remaking. There's your Patriots last year, Chris. There's the Bills this year. There's the rest of the AFC West I didn't even mention. There's the AFC South teams that can raise their hand. The Houston Texans, if they put up enough points on the board, there's the Ravens. I mean, yada, yada, yada. But if Aaron Donald comes back, it'll be like, best of luck. It's, look at this on the screen. It's just stupid. Those guys are going to play with you on the same line? Is that what's going to happen? Okay. So that's why, again, and for McVay to basically say he's going through this process, guys, and Lesney going, this is the first time I'm even believing it, is essentially what he just said.
2: Yep.
1: And he's on the inside. This is the first time where, remember when Donald first retired and he was just like, maybe he'll just raise his hand like Eric Weddle style or get a phone call, Eric Weddle style, come back for just the playoffs? This is real. This is flat out real. So, meanwhile, there's another defensive tackle. By the way, it's Jeffrey Simmons' birthday, speaking of one of our favorites in the league. You know, Vita Vea, we'll talk about that later on. He's telling the Bucs we're done, which is interesting because he has a contract. And there's a new contract conversation with Baker Mayfield that isn't going apparently terrifically well. We'll talk about that on the program. It's an overreaction Monday on a Tuesday show. I told you about the four downs with the Kansas City Chiefs that's coming up. There's you at 844-204-RICH number to dial to have a conversation today. But in our green room right now is the investigative reporter from ESPN, ESPN.com, and now ESPN podcast, Tisha Thompson, is here in our green room. She was last on the program a couple of years ago when she was breaking stories about Shohei Ohtani and the question about his gambling debts that were associated with his bank accounts that turned out to be his interpreter behind the scenes doing it in his name without him knowing.
24: Did we say allegedly after that?
1: Or? Well, I mean, he's been incarcerated for it, sir.
24: You know.
1: Okay. At any rate, the podcast that just dropped, as the kids say today, with the first two episodes, it's called The Betrayal of Shohei Ohtani. And all of ESPN's 30 for 30 podcasts along with this can be found on ESPN.com, the ESPN app, wherever you get your podcasts. I'm sure the Dodgers are very thrilled with this podcast. But this happened, man, 2 years ago.
2: Yeah.
1: And the questions that surround it that potentially still linger, a lot of them are answered, at least for me. I listened to the first two episodes, and you remember when Tisha spoke with Ipe Mizuhara when he was over in Japan? Remember this? It was the opener of the Dodgers' first season with Shohei Ohtani, and it was in Japan.
2: Yep.
1: And this thing broke. And, you know, it was first like, wait a minute, Shohei's involved in a gambling ring? And then the next one was like, no. As a matter of fact, his interpreter is saying it was me all along. And you're like, well, how the hell can he get into his bank accounts and get all this money? This podcast not only has Tisha's interview with Mizuhara that was the basis of all of these stories that popped out, but also she's got a recording that will play during the interview of the interpreter calling Bank of America saying, I can't get in the account online. Can you help me out? And all you got to know is just listen to this interview that Tisha has with Ipe. And it's him when he's calling Bank of America saying, my name is Shohei Ohtani. That sounds like the same guy I'm hearing this whole interview with. Oof. And it is wild. Wild. So she's about to join us on this program. Then we'll talk some football with Pro Football Hall of Famer Terrell Davis.
24: TD.
1: I go way back with him like a car seat. He's the one that told me I couldn't run the 40-yard dash. I cursed at him, and then I ran it in my suit and tie for the first time. That's how far back we go. That's 20 years.
24: Whew. Imagine had he not laughed at you.
1: Yeah, that's a good point.
24: You know what I mean?
1: Then I still would have done it.
24: You okay.
1: Yeah. I just wouldn't have cursed at him before leaving to go to the field to do it.
4: Right.
1: That's probably the only difference. I still would have done it, but I wouldn't.
4: You wouldn't have had anger in your heart.
1: I'd have been like, hey, man, thanks. Let me show you that your trust in me is worthy.
4: Nice.
1: I then spent the next two decades disappointing anybody who's had a benefit to my physical prowess.
4: I don't think anyone's been disappointed with anything that's happened.
1: Okay.
4: Run Rich, run you. Rich. Come on now.
1: I appreciate it. So TD's going to join us. And then Super Troopers 3 is coming out, folks. A nationwide release on August 7th. Kevin Heffernan's going to be in studio along with the director, Jay Chandrasekhar, is going to be here.
4: Nice.
1: Together. You say nice because I nailed his pronunciation of his name or the fact that...
2: Both.
1: They're going to be here.
2: Yeah, both. Yeah. TJ and I were at Raw last night.
4: Yeah.
1: Woo. Oh, okay. We'll get that.
2: Oh, baby.
4: It was awesome.
1: I have a great story from Susie, the road trip Susie and I went on in the great state, your home great state,
2: great state of Maine.
1: Home state of Maine.
2: That's right.
4: Yeah, when
1: seeing
4: I said
1: kids on visiting days.
4: When I said it was good seeing you, I was just thinking yesterday, I forgot. We didn't see you last week.
1: No, you did
4: so,
1: not.
4: So, yeah, I haven't seen you in a while.
1: You did not.
4: Yeah.
1: You did not.
4: Welcome back.
1: So, thank you very much. I appreciate that. Thank you. 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
8: A better life with Dr. Sanjay Gupta.
9: They say consistency is key, but sometimes you just gotta switch it up. A new study out of Harvard School of Public Health found that varying your exercise routine could add years to your life. What exercise someone did didn't matter much. What did matter was that all the exercises together worked all the muscle groups in their body. Now, an added benefit to changing things up is it can help you push through the plateau effect. That's when your body gets so efficient at doing something that you actually stop getting better at it. And we know from previous research that specializing in any one sport at a young age can make someone actually more prone to injury. And as experts we talk to point out, even elite athletes switch up things with their workouts, making sure to target strength, cardio, flexibility, balance, and doing that every single week. I'm Dr. Sanjay Gupta, helping you live a better life.
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0: 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Jamie Morris. And Kojo is on with me.
1: What up, Dope?
0: Big Sweet. Big Sweet is out there. He may call in, he may not. He's having some personal problems going on. It's not him. It's his house.
2: It's mobile house.
0: That being said, I'll keep my mouth shut. Anyway, welcome to the M Zone. And good God Almighty, the Tigers take another one to the chin. Take another one to the chin.
3: Oh, no.
0: I think it's time. It's time. The Tigers need a reality check right now. It's time to move the queen. It's time to move the queen.
2: Hey, go.
0: If you play in chess, you know what I'm talking about. I mean, why wouldn't you move somebody to get some young hitters and maybe a young pitcher? I mean, if you're doing the right thing, somebody should pick up that phone and call right now. Call right now and get Tarik Skubal. You're just renting him because he's going to be a free agent at the end of the year.
2: You got to do something.
0: But you've got to save yourself. You can possibly still go to the playoffs.
2: I mean,
0: you could get into the playoffs with a good trade, a great trade. Go and raid somebody else's stuff. Go get them. Go get yourself something. Get you a wealth for somebody you know ain't going to stay. This man's out of here. And you've got to make that choice now. That choice has got to be made, and it's got to be made now. I don't know what else to say, but
2: it's pretty easy to figure out.
0: It is easy, but it's hard because you want to know why?
2: Why?
0: Verlander.
2: Yeah.
0: Do you remember?
2: No, yeah,
0: do you
2: I remember Verlander? Everybody
0: You
2: does
0: let
2: that
0: man go. You let him go, and you missed out.
2: Yeah.
0: You missed out.
2: Well, okay, Skubal is...
0: You're going to miss out again, too.
2: One of the best pitchers around right now.
0: He is an ace.
2: Yeah.
0: He is an ace.
2: So there's that. It's like you... I mean, we were talking about Pokemon last time I was...
0: We were talking about Pokemon.
2: Okay, just to reference that real quick. You have a very rare card, but everything else is... okay, you can hang out, but, you know, what are you going to do? You're going to... wait and sit there until this rare card of yours makes other rare cards appear. You know what I'm trying to say?
0: Right. I get it. But look, here's the problem.
2: Yeah.
0: Here is the problem. You still think you can do it. The Tigers probably think... major people think they... probably can make the playoffs. We still can make the playoffs. We
2: pizza,
0: could still.
2: Pizza.
0: But who cares? Who cares if you make the playoffs? And tomorrow, I'm going to say this. Oh, bosses, the people in Detroit. This is for the people in Detroit. Get close. Get real close. There's going to be a lot of people at the stadium because it is Tarik Skubal's final pitch for the season, I think, as a Tiger. So everybody's going to come. Everybody's going to come and attend that game. I'm just saying, it's a day game. It's everybody's calling off. They're going to be sick. So get ready for the sick out. Because they're going to all be at the stadium. One last time. One last time. That's what you should do. Because you may not see this man. You shouldn't see this man.
2: No, you shouldn't.
0: You shouldn't see this man anymore the rest of the season. It should be, it's a give me now.
2: I don't want to go see a Tigers game at this point. I'm getting sick of it.
0: I mean, look, you guys are not pulling your weight for this man. You've done everything to hurt this man. Done nothing to help this man out.
2: Yeah.
0: You don't go get bats. You go get pitchers that throw pitches at other players. You go get pitchers that can't pitch but three innings. What are you doing out there? I mean, it's time to let it go. Let it go. Think about it. Let it go. Let it go, baby.
2: Let me just pull up some Frozen real quick.
0: I'm just saying. It's got to let it go. It's time to let go.
2: You can almost argue that this is the argument for all of the four big sports teams right now. There are things that we've been holding on to.
0: That's true. I, you know what, Coach?
2: Iserman?
0: I'm going to give it to you. Yeah. Well, think I better let him go.
2: Gosh. It was tough. I mean, I'm the one that grew up in the 97, 98, 96, even like Iserman was my God. And now it's like, okay, yeah, I think it's enough. It's enough beating. 10 years.
0: It is time to let him go.
2: Then what do you think about the Lions? Who would you say is the let it go factor for the Lions?
1: I made a post this last weekend talking
2: about No, it's all good.
0: Uh-oh. So
2: for the Lions, the let it go factor.
0: No, the Lions need to grow up.
2: They need to.
0: This team is ready to go. Okay. They got to stay healthy. They have got to stay healthy. Hey, Dan Campbell, you ready to go? Because I'm ready for you to go. Not to go away.
2: Okay, not to go bye-bye.
0: I want you to be here, but you got to, hey, you got to play your guys. Let your guys ball out. You got to let them play in the preseason, too. They need to get calcified, as we call it. The body got to get beat up. It can't be the first game of the season the first time somebody gets tackled or the first time somebody gets hit. Somebody got to get hit in practice, too. Knock them around. Let them wheel around. I saw that you got rid of them team scrimmages because all that was a big team fight. That was always fighting. So I'm glad you got rid of that. Outside of that, I'm with you. I got it.
2: Yeah.
0: But for the Tigers, it's time to let Jarrett go.
2: I got one more for you.
0: You got more money. You can get me. You get more people. Go ahead.
2: How about Mr. Cade Cunningham?
0: What about Cade? You just need to get Cade. Cade, think of Cade as this. Cade is Batman. He needs a Robin.
2: Yeah.
0: Okay?
2: Cade 1 year left in the contract as...
0: Oh, you ain't got to worry about that. Cade ain't going nowhere.
2: Let
0: bro.
2: It go.
0: Cade ain't going nowhere.
2: You don't think so?
0: Nah, he ain't going nowhere.
2: Okay. All right. You heard it here.
0: Just saying. I mean, that's just crazy. Look. What did I just learn today? I just learned that if anybody can get the most money for a jersey patch, Notre Dame just got it.
2: What
0: did
2: is
0: you
2: that?
0: See?
2: No.
0: You know, they're putting patches on jerseys now.
2: Of course.
0: You know, you sell them. For a corporate sponsor, you sell them and you show that sponsorship. I mean, you show that patch. You know what I'm saying? Do you know who they just signed? They just signed SoFi. And they say it's worth $18 to $20 million.
2: Come on.
0: Per year. How about that? You like some apples? How about them apples? I'm just saying, man.
2: Oh, my God.
0: That's just crazy.
2: That's too much.
0: I'm just getting started with all of this. This is crazy.
2: How much was it again?
0: It says $18 to $20 million dollars per year.
2: Sheesh.
0: That's a lot.
2: That's a lot.
0: I'm just telling you, man. It's
2: what
0: out
2: was his
0: there.
2: Last job, you think? Let's play that game. What do you think his last job was?
0: What do you mean his last job? Whose last job?
2: I mean, you know. Never mind.
0: And we're talking Notre Dame, the jersey patches now, yeah. Right now. I mean, that's pretty damn good money. Now, everybody else, you better go get your patch. And how much are you going to get for your patch? I ain't trying to compare. I ain't trying to say. I ain't trying to tell you what you should do, but you better run out and get you a patch. Hello, Michigan. Get that patch.
2: Get that patch.
0: Get that patch. I mean, we talked about all kinds of companies that Michigan could do in the state of Michigan. Remember that? You weren't there, so you don't remember it. But we talked about Ford. We talked about GM. We talked about Chrysler. We talked about Meijer.
2: The big three.
0: We talked about Kroger.
2: Yeah.
0: I think Ohio State's got a Kroger one on. I think they got Kroger on theirs down in that's where Kroger's headquarters are, or in Ohio.
2: Meijer would be great.
0: Meijer would be a good one, but Meijer's is all over the place.
2: His Red Wings.
0: They're with the Red Wings. They're with the Lions, mm-hmm. and I think they're with the Tigers too. They're with the Tigers. I think they got a logo on their patch too. I think they got a patch logo.
2: Well,
0: so I'm
2: it's just
0: saying.
2: A matter of time till the patch is just a green screen.
0: If you think about it.
2: It's a green screen, so they can make the patch say whatever it wants.
0: Well, you could, but I mean, that would be too many green screens on the TV. But you put that patch on. Hey, I mean, you could put it a fashionable patch with a little logo. No, I ain't doing that.
2: No.
0: I was thinking Block M and then put that little logo on the. But no, I said no. Scratch that. Just put the patch on the jersey.
2: Yeah.
0: Yeah. I mean, we didn't do anything with ours for a while. You know, what's already on the jersey is Nike. You got a Nike swoosh on the jersey. And nothing wrong with that because they furnish all of our athletic wear. They give them sneakers, they give them shoes, they do everything for us. So they take good care of us. So I'm not knocking that. But I got to get back to Scrooble. I got to get back to Scrooble because we need to get...
2: Can we use Nike for Scrooble? Just do it. Just get rid of them.
0: I mean, that's what they should say.
2: Just do it.
0: I mean, they need to come together. They need to come together and let Scrooble go. They need to let him go.
2: Have you talked to anybody who said, yeah, we should keep him? Anybody? In opinions?
0: Last week, everybody wanted to keep him. He wanted to stay. He said, why are we doing this? They were winning. They were feeling pretty good about themselves. Now, after the Kansas City series, woo! And this series right now,
2: yeah.
0: Woo!
2: They need a win today.
0: I don't.
2: What happens if they win today?
0: They still need to trade him. You need the assets.
2: Yeah.
0: Remember, he's a ghost now. He's a ghost.
2: Pretty much.
0: It's just, he may trick you or treat you every now and then. You know what I'm saying? But it's really
2: I hate to say it, he's the old guy's real favorites, though. Favorite.
0: I mean, Scott Harris, AJ Hinch, you know what you need to do.
2: Yeah.
0: You know exactly what you need to do. Let's get busy. I mean, let's go to work. Let's start opening up these phones and let's get calls. And I know these guys were last week. Nobody wanted to call because they thought you were in the playoffs. You were playing good baseball. Good baseball. Scrubbles was throwing the ball well. Everybody was playing good baseball. But now baseball ain't so good now. Baseball's not. It's not happening. And he's throwing. Tarek's throwing great balls. He's throwing great. His arm looks great. He's an ace.
2: So where do you think he fits? If we're talking about getting rid of him, where does he go? What are his top
0: five
2: suitors?
0: Number one, the Dodgers. And they know they're renting. They know that they're renting him. You know, it's renting him because he's going to be a free agent at the end. Doesn't matter where he gets traded.
2: Nope.
0: He's going to leave. You get it, right?
2: Yeah.
0: He could come back if he wanted to, but he ain't. He ain't.
2: You don't think he will?
0: No. Hell no. They wouldn't pay him the money he wants.
2: No, I think we'd be pretty pissed.
0: Arbitration had to make him be paid. And that wasn't enough. Are you kidding me? No. If they would come with a different number and say, we're sorry, I take a look at them and laugh in their face and walk away.
2: Yeah.
0: I would.
2: We're sorry.
0: No, bro. No. We good. But every team that trades for him, you're just renting him for the rest of the season. You got to know that.
2: Yeah.
0: But.
2: Blockbuster.
0: If it's the, let me say this, if it's the Dodgers, he may stay. Because they may, hey.
2: Why wouldn't you?
0: Because they would pay him.
2: Yeah.
0: They would pay him.
2: There's no more solid place in the MLB right now.
0: I'm just saying, the Dodgers would be nice, but hey, you got the Tampa Bay Rays. They want him.
2: Yeah.
0: Of course they do. The Yankees want him. You know the Yankees want him. Come on with that. Don't tell me they don't. Everybody, oh, they don't want him. You better get out of here with that.
2: Phillies.
0: Yeah.
2: Phillies.
0: Like
2: Andrew Painter on the Phillies. That'd be a nice little.
0: That would work. That works for me. Dude, I mean, any team that's winning wants him. Any team that's winning on the other side wants him.
2: He's just adds to your power, man.
0: He can throw the hell off the ball right now.
2: Yeah, that ball's
0: with
2: screaming.
0: His arm, my goodness. And he, the one thing is, he fell in love with this team. This area wanted to be a lifer here.
2: It takes about 2 seconds to do that in L.A.
0: Well,
2: so
0: I'm just saying, it's going to be nice weather out there. But they're the only ones that have that great, a multitude of talent. They have pitchers, they have hitters, they got young talent. They runneth over the cup.
2: Yeah.
0: I'm just saying.
2: Yeah, they do.
0: They do. You can afford to give up guys and a good young pitcher and still have this guy. Still have this guy and not worry about it. Look. I get it. If you look at it, there's a lot of possibilities. I mean, they could talk about it's going to be the owners are going to strike it. They're not going to play baseball next year because they're going to want what they want. I get it. But when they start baseball up again, he still be one of the highest paid players. Still, I'm just saying. I that's what I think.
2: Easy.
0: Just the way it is.
2: But your message to those in charge is?
0: Let him go. Give him his freedom and get yourself some good pro prospects. Right?
2: Yeah.
0: You want them. You're looking for hitters. You're looking for young pitchers. I mean,
2: oh,
0: you're looking for
2: exist.
0: All of this.
2: No, they're not there.
0: They exist with the Dodgers.
2: Yeah,
0: they do. I'm telling you.
2: They certainly do.
0: The cup runneth over.
2: The cup? That's going to be the name of this the segment. The
0: I'm
2: cup
0: just saying.
2: Runneth
0: it
2: over.
0: Does. For the players you're looking for, what you need, they have that. Yeah. They have it. In L.A., they have it. There's going to be some young players that go, where's Detroit? They may say that. I'm just saying. Look, give yourself a chance. And that's, if you want, if you don't, trade with your enemies. The Yankees are looking for a pitcher. I mean, the Devil Rays are looking for a pitcher. I mean, look, you can go to the, you can run it to whoever you want to run it to.
2: Dude, it's school ball. You can, literally, anyone should answer that phone. Or you
0: Let me
2: just
0: say this. The Dodgers need this trade because the key is Shohei's not playing. Got a bad knee. He's got a knee issue.
2: You got to let the guy relax.
0: So, I mean, you need an impactful pitcher.
2: Yeah.
0: That's where he is. I'm just look. I'm trying to help everybody out with this.
2: They didn't answer my call.
0: I'm just trying to tell everyone that it's time. It is time. You need to do it. They need to do this. And it's not that look. Honestly, I want the guy to be here.
2: Who doesn't?
0: I want the guy to be
2: That's
0: here.
2: That's the hardest
0: but
2: thing
0: it's,
2: about
0: now
2: this.
0: It's, oh, now,
2: oh, we got to start over again.
0: There's no starting over in baseball. There's no starting over in baseball.
2: Also, no crying in baseball.
0: That's a true statement. That's a very true statement.
2: Pizza.
0: Just saying. They need to buck up, and get them. And you know what? Everybody should start calling them. Call them now. Call them now, because that's what you need.
2: Maybe we should send him this segment. We got to do something.
0: I see one team that can help you out a lot. A lot. Thou cup runneth over.
2: The cup runneth over.
0: And let it go. I mean, or if you don't want to trade with the Dodgers, go somewhere else. But you know you need. I mean, I get it. You got a lot of guys coming off the injury report. You got a lot of guys coming that way. But you need for the future. You need for now. You need hitters. You need young pitchers. Go get them. Go find them. I mean, let this one go. I get it. You've done it before. You used it before. They did it before. They have. They did it with Verlander. They did. Max Scherzer. They did. Now they got to do it again. This one may be hard for them. They may not want to admit it, but it is true. And I'm not blaming anybody. I'm not saying it's your fault, Mr. Owner. I'm not saying it's your fault, Mr. GM. I'm not saying it's your fault, Mr. Manager. It's all y'all fault. I'm just saying. It's all y'all fault. Just saying. There's no... Anyway, if you let Tarek Skubal... I mean, if you don't trade him... he's leaving. I mean, you know who his agent is. I mean, you know his agent. Come on. You know better than that. So go find some friends and make a trade. That's what you got to do. Make a trade. Just saying, that's what you need to do. You need to trade this man and get something for him. Now! It's coming up. It's coming up. That's why I say tomorrow may be the Tarek Skubal sweepstakes. The sweepstakes. Because it may be your last opportunity to see him in the English D. That's right. I said it. It's his last opportunity to be seen in the English D. If they do what's right. But this is the Tigers, so I don't know everything. Oh, my goodness. Everybody wants a two-time Cy Young winner. An ace. And what are you going to do? What are they going to do?
2: Well, I tried.
0: What did you try?
2: I tried to get Let It Go to work, but...
0: No, you can't be playing that. Let It Go, baby!
2: Disney, you know, we don't want to get the call.
0: No, you can't. Yeah, don't worry about that. That's fine. We got our own sayings and everything like this. So, let's get with the Dodgers. Let's get with whoever you want to get with. Hey, I'm going to say this. Do not send him to New York because it could come back to bite you in the butt. New York Yankees I'm talking about. It would come back and bite you. I'm just saying. You don't want to do that. You want to send him west, young man. Go west. We need to go to a break. We come back. You're listening to the, when we come back, I'm trying to work on something, but I'll probably be talking about Tarek Skubal again.
2: I'll be here.
0: I mean, I'll be here too. 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
5: A better life with Dr. Sanjay Gupta. How often do you stop to wonder whether you should share something that's revealing, maybe even embarrassing, with a partner, a friend, or even your boss? In her new book called Revealing, The Underrated Power of Oversharing, behavioral scientist Leslie John says doing just that can help you deepen relationships that are vital to your life. We need people to trust us in order to get things like love, friendship, and career success. That's what she told us. When you make yourself vulnerable by revealing something sensitive, it does make other people trust you. In turn, when you ask someone to reveal something about themselves, showing that interest will generally lead someone to like you more. Why? Because people like to be asked about themselves, she says. It also signals that they are discriminating and choosy, but in a good way. I'm Dr. Sanjay Gupta, helping you live a better life.
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14: 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That's why

0: Zone. Jamie Moore, Kojo on the other side of the globe.
1: Weed.
2: That's what you say every time I come into this building.
0: I don't say that to you.
1: Off.
0: Nobody says that to you. I don't know why. Dude. So the Atlantic has... The Athletic has their preseason.
2: Oh, my gosh.
0: Preseason. It's the preseason. I'm going to say the preseason version of... It's before training camp of the NFL. Okay? Now, you say, Gene, where's the Lions? Where's the Lions? Hold on. You're going to hear this. Number one, I'll agree with this because if they get Donaldson, it's over. I mean, if they get Aaron Donald,
2: yeah,
0: he's just another big, strong brother who could get through the offensive line and destroy a quarterback. That being said, the Rams are number one, okay? They got the Rams number one. I don't know about Denver being number two, but they got the Denver Broncos number two, man. Okay?
2: It's too high. It's too high up there. He's not going to like it.
0: The Buffalo Bills got a new coach. You fired your coach.
2: Oh, come on.
0: But, they did pick up DJ Moore, so, I mean, I don't know. Wait a minute. This one right here.
2: I don't think he likes
0: this
2: peanut
0: butter.
2: This
0: is a team that went first to, I mean, they went from worst to first. That would be the New England Patriots. Made it all the way to the Super Bowl, lost it to the next team. I think it's the next team. Yes. Number five, the Seattle Seahawks. How do you rank the team that lost the Super Bowl ahead of the team that won the Super Bowl?
3: Michael Spath's Juicy Nuggets.
0: Why? Anyway.
2: As good an answer as any,
0: I'm
2: really.
0: I'm just saying. I just don't get that one. But and then at number six, the Houston Texans.
2: Whack.
0: C.J. Stroud has not been good in the playoffs lately, guys. Come on. San Francisco 49ers at number seven.
2: Whack.
0: Number eight, they got the L.A. Chargers. Go Hardball, go.
4: Freaky Dicky.
0: Yeah. And then, I don't mind this, but it's the Philadelphia Eagles at number nine. Now, you're probably going to say, Jamie, you haven't said the Lions yet.
2: Oh, boy.
0: Yes, at number 10, the Detroit Lions. Detroit Lions at number 10.
1: Touchdown, Detroit Lions.
0: That's the best. I mean, again, it's just preseason. It's just before camp. These are the rankings in the Athletic. I'm sure that they can explain themselves. I won't explain them for you. I'm just letting you know.
2: Let's just do it one more time therapy reasons, okay? This is therapy for our listeners.
0: Okay.
1: Touchdown, Detroit Lions!
2: Doesn't that feel

0: wait a minute. I think the Lions are going to be pretty good. Now, do I think they hurt themselves, or do I think the Terrion Arnold thing hurt them? Yes, I do. By not having your the first rounder back here, by not having your corner, they had to release him. He got arrested, and they had to release him. And it's been a big problem. The Lions lost six of their final games last season and didn't make the playoffs. And you can all see that this is a lot of pressure on this team right now.
1: That's like what happens. That's the season before the championship season, you know, the one that was just.
0: But this one could, I mean, it could be the reflection because all the younger guys that were there have grown up. They're
1: exactly.
0: taking leadership role. Jared Goff
1: Jared Goff.
0: Amon-Ra St. Brown. I mean, he's a key man. Penei Sewell, another key man. Jahmyr Gibbs is huge. I mean, you got guys, and that defense has got to come through. Secondary, you got to find somebody. Brad Holmes, you got to do your job, bro. I'm not calling you out because you know what you got to do. You got to find a cornerback that's going to hold up in that secondary. You're going to have to.
1: You got
0: That's
1: it.
0: What they need. They need somebody to help them back there.
1: They need some milk.
0: I mean,
2: okay. They need some milk.
0: But Dan Campbell said, he said this. This is the team. We got guys. We got guys. So, hey.
1: Yeah, but he also said, we're good. We need to be great. I'm serious.
0: Greatness is not going to happen right now. Let's just get good. I like good better than greatness right now.
1: I like greatness.
0: I'm just saying. Hey, you got to crawl before you walk, bro. I'm just saying.
1: We've been crawling up kneecaps and such.
0: Hey, we ate up the kneecaps. We did our job. We got the kneecaps. Now we need the whole body.
1: What are we supposed to do with the kneecaps?
0: You hold on to them. Keep them.
1: How many we got?
0: I don't know yet. But I know we reigned supreme for a while. For a minute there.
1: That's true.
0: And
1: it was fun. And
0: you got the players that have grown up. That are reigning supreme. They just got to grow up. Got to do the job.
1: Just think about how
0: Did we fix what needed to be fixed in the offense? I'm thinking yes.
1: I hope so.
0: I'm thinking yes. But we got to wait and see. It's just a wait and see. That just tells me that, you know, you got to wait and see. NFL is no joke, man. No joke. Now, they got the Chicago Bears at number 12. How about that?
1: Yeah.
0: I mean, Dallas Cowboys at number 13. Everybody's pumping the Dallas Cowboys up. You got the Cincinnati Bengals at 14. Green Bay Packers. Boo.
1: Yeah, here you go. Where is it? I lost that one.
0: Number 15. The Baltimore Ravens, number 16. Are you? No, I'm not even going to say anything. Pittsburgh Steelers at 17. How about that?
1: How can I lose the boo drop?
0: I don't know.
1: It says boo.
0: It's booed.
1: It's really, really big.
0: I don't know why you're looking for the boos.
1: Oh, boy.
0: I like.
3: I saw it.
0: I like it. What?
1: No, that wasn't it.
0: You're trying too hard.
1: No such thing, Jamie.
0: I'm just saying.
1: No such thing, Tarek Skubal.
0: I'm just saying.
1: Okay, wait. Say Green Bay Packers.
0: Green Bay Packers.
1: This is 18 seconds long. We're just going to bring this down.
0: You feel good for that? You feel now that you found that?
1: I did. And I mean, say Lions.
0: Lions.
4: Can I get a Zion?
0: Okay. Yeah. All right. I got you. Okay. I got you.
1: I'm better.
0: Finding yourself now.
1: Recover.
0: Now you're finding yourself. You're doing what you need to do.
5: Yeah.
0: There you
5: Look
0: go.
5: It up.
1: I don't know about these.
0: I don't know. It's you having fun. I just like that you're having fun. You finally having fun on the radio show. It's always good to have you have fun. NCAA college football program evaluation project. Now, this is what the Athletic did.
1: Uh-oh.
0: If these were pro teams, if people could purchase these teams or groups could purchase these teams, college football teams, This is how much they're worth. Now, you're going to go crazy when you hear this price now. At number, I'm going to say at number 10, the Penn State Nittany Lions. This year's, last year's was $1.2 billion.
1: Oof.
0: Oof. This year's value is $1.4 billion.
2: Oh, my God. He on X Games mode.
0: Okay. Number 9. The Tennessee Volunteers, last year they were valued at $1.37 billion. The Tennessee Volunteers this year, $1.57 billion.
1: So it went down?
0: No, it went up.
1: It's, oh, went up?
0: It's five. Yeah, it went up. It went up.
1: I thought you said 7 to 4.
0: No, it was 3.7.
1: Oh, 3.7.
0: 3.7 last year, 5.7 this year.
1: Wow.
0: At number 7, there's a tie. There's a tie at number 7. The USC Trojans last year was $1.4 billion. This year, they're $1.6 billion. Oklahoma Sooners are the other number 7. Last year, they were $1.49 billion. This year, they're $1.6 billion. That, hence, that's the tie. Just letting you know between.
1: Sure.
0: Okay? Just in case. You said it twice, Jamie. You're going to hit
3: me
0: with that.
3: What are we doing? What are we doing?
0: I'm telling you the evaluations of each team in the top 10. Alabama, Crimson Tide, they last year were $1.74 billion. They are now at $1.8 billion. Okay? That moves them up. Georgia at number 5. We're at number 5. $1.92 billion. They're now... This year is $1.95 billion. At number 4, the Michigan Wolverines. I didn't plan this. $1.83 billion last year, $2 billion this year.
1: Oh, we did it. We hit the 2.
0: What is Notre that? Dame Fighting Irish last year, $1.85 billion. This year, $2.1 billion this year. Ohio State Buckeyes.
1: Oh, gosh, come on, really?
0: Last year, they were $1.9 billion. This year, they're $2.3 billion.
3: Stay off the weed.
0: Number 1, Texas Longhorns. Last year, they were $2.38 billion. This year, $2.46 billion. So that just tells you, hey, I didn't make this up. I didn't. If you look at these teams like a professional team, this is how they move.
1: That's so much
0: now
1: money.
0: It was judged. It was to try to come up with the answers for every team in the Big Ten, the SEC, the ACC, the Big 12, plus Notre Dame. So those are the teams. They didn't give any other evaluations of other teams outside of those conference teams. So just letting you know, that's crazy, isn't it?
1: Oh yeah,
0: that's a lot of money if you really do. But I could see
1: you can't even afford a cheeseburger. Okay, no, that's a lie. I can get the McDouble, but if I want to add bacon, I don't think so.
0: Why do you add? Why do you add bacon to your your red meat hamburger?
1: It's okay. First of all, if you want to call that meat, you can, but I call it broken glass.
0: Wow!
1: Because if you really want to look at the science in it, most McDonald's food has...
0: I'm not going to get into this. Because a lot of people eat McDonald's, and I'm not going to let you and try to say it's not this, it's not that. It's classified red meat. Okay,
1: so the reason I put bacon on it is because...
0: The taste?
1: the taste, okay. And it fills you up a little bit more, you know, but still.
0: You're a skinny mini. I don't know how you...
1: I eat one meal a day, Jamie.
0: One meal a day.
1: You
0: gotta
1: do, well, I mean, I split it up, but, you know, it's one meal. It's like I'll have a grilled cheese in the morning, the rest, like the crust at lunch, and then the chips I find here at work for dinner.
0: All right. Wow.
1: That's. I mean, if you want to talk about losing weight, that's the way to do it.
0: That ain't the way to do
1: no,
0: it.
1: No, it's
0: don't
1: not.
0: Listen
1: it's
0: to, not. Don't listen to this young man. He's young enough to do things with his body that some of us old birds can't do and it's shouldn't true. Do. I'm just saying.
1: Right, like
0: slapping meat. Oh my goodness.
1: Okay.
0: You found something.
1: I found that one.
0: You keep finding things, don't you?
1: These are cool.
0: Yes, I gather you're
1: it's
0: having
1: it's just so
0: fun.
1: Neat that they let me on here. It's obviously no one else could do it, so they said, okay, Kojo.
0: So, Kojo,
1: yo.
0: Do you know what week it is for college football?
1: Oh, you put me on the spot.
0: No, you don't have to know. You
1: I
0: just
1: don't.
0: Say no, Jamie.
1: It's got to be something. Like
0: it is.
1: The,
0: it is. It is
1: the workout.
0: It is
1: thing?
0: The big. No, it is the Big Ten media. Getting together for college football.
1: Okay.
0: The Big Ten Media Day. The next 3 days are Big Ten Media
1: You're gonna
0: Day.
1: You're going to be there.
0: They've had the. They've had their first session with the part of the 18. It's broken up in threes.
1: Yeah.
0: So they had all these teams together and everything like that. And now they'll do another group of Big Ten teams. Michigan doesn't show until Thursday. I think Thursday, yeah. Because tomorrow is Wednesday. So it's 3 days of so much fun.
1: What?
0: Because I said it is so much fun.
1: It is fun.
0: It is fun. I didn't say it wasn't fun. I'm just saying it is fun.
1: It's very fun.
0: I know that, we're going to be, it's going to be crazy. They'll talk everything about this. This is, and guess what? We're going to have Tony Petitti on.
1: Yes.
0: We're going to listen to Tony Petitti.
1: We got Tony.
0: Over the next hour from 4:30 to 5 o'clock. So give you an idea of what we're talking about and everything. He welcomes everybody to the Big Ten Media Days.
1: What a guy. Instead of throwing apples at him or oranges or something, like the last guy.
0: Why do you want to throw apples and oranges at people? Why do you want?
1: It's just what happened last year, right? Comic-Con. Sorry.
0: Okay, all right.
1: Yeah.
0: Speaking of Comic-Con, did you see the most recent one?
1: Pretty nuts.
0: They got all these, but we'll talk about that later.
1: Yeah, we can talk about Comic-Con after, you know.
0: We can talk about that later, but I mean. Sure. I don't know what team they were focusing on. They had USC. They had Penn State. They had Wisconsin on. I think USC was supposed to be the really darlings of that whole thing. But yeah, they had
1: the darlings.
0: Well, you each
1: I love
0: each,
1: it when people
0: each
1: say
0: day,
1: that. Though.
0: Each day you have
1: a darling.
0: A darling.
1: Yeah.
0: So tomorrow you got Ohio State and Indiana.
1: Gotcha.
0: So who's the darlings of this? And Michigan State. I'll say Michigan State. So yeah. Who do you got?
4: I guess.
0: Oh, you're gonna go with the Michigan State? Nah, that's not true. You're not going with Michigan State. I got to save you.
4: This is big time athletics.
0: I got to save you. Stop it with Izzo.
1: I just found an Izzo page.
0: It will be probably Ohio State and Indiana.
1: Okay.
0: They're both will be the darlings of tomorrow's. Their coaches will be the darlings of it. That's what that means, the darlings, because they who you putting out there. You know what
4: I'm
0: saying?
4: I don't
0: see,
4: care.
0: There you go. You always keep doing that.
1: It's Izzo. He's got some good Izzo ones.
0: I know who it is.
1: That guy is, I mean, he's pretty fun to listen to.
0: No, I don't.
5: I want a cab ride and one of them big slices of pizza.
0: I know, Coach. I know. You're always looking for a slab of pizza.
1: Gotta get that pizza.
0: He likes that.
1: Yeah.
0: He's good for that.
1: Bosco Sticks down in East Lansing. I used to live there.
0: You used to live in East Lansing?
1: Yeah, it was my first radio gig, was 97.5 Now FM in Lansing.
0: Okay. And how did that go?
1: It was good. They put me on 99.1 WFMK. I was all over the place, Jamie, just like this.
0: So you're all over the place. I got you.
6: Dude. Okay. Stay off the weed.
1: I mean, that's how you stay in the industry, so I'm going to keep on the weed.
0: Okay. Well, you do what you do.
1: It's the reason we're in Ann Arbor.
7: Can I get a
0: Zaya? Yeah. So, judging from what I just learned, Ohio State has announced a partnership deal with J.P. Morgan Chase as a official bank sponsor for the patch. And we're looking at the evaluation of $17 million.
1: Oof.
0: So, I mean, we need to find a patch.
1: I'm sure it's in the works.
0: I'm sure it is, too.
1: It's got to be.
0: I hope so. I mean, I just found out that Ohio State's got one. Notre Dame's got one. Where we got one? Where's ours?
1: Come on.
0: We working on one.
1: We should get it, too, being the radio. We should get a few for us.
0: I don't want a patch.
1: I want a patch. I'll put it on my...
0: What do you want a patch for?
1: I'll put it on my shelf.
0: For
1: my shelf of things.
0: A patch means you put a patch on. You know that,
1: no,
0: right?
1: No,
0: I'm
1: not going to wear it.
0: Why wouldn't you wear it? Paid you to wear a patch,
1: a 90s punk rock kid putting a patch on? I'm going to put...
0: I do not get that.
1: Eyeliner on, too?
0: Wow.
1: Oh, it's a different type of patch. I see.
0: Okay, yeah.
1: We used to get, like, our favorite bands and patch them on our real, like, disgusting clothing and rock out, you know?
0: I know nothing about this.
1: That's okay. That's what I bring. I bring different things to this.
0: You're bringing real different things.
1: Remember, you can hear me at night on Ann Arbor's 107.1.
0: I guess so.
1: It's true. It's our sister station.
0: I don't think you're saying anything that you're lying about.
1: That's true. I am not a liar.
0: All I'm sitting here is laughing at... I get it.
1: I can't wait for the callers today. Can I be honest with you?
0: No, but you can, please.
1: Well, of course
0: tell
1: I'm
0: me
1: be
0: about
1: honest with
0: tell
1: you.
0: Me the ones that you're excited to hear from.
1: Obviously Hadley.
0: Okay, you love Hadley.
1: I mean, he gave me a compliment last time. I think he said you don't sound bad or something.
0: Wow.
1: Like that. So that was a good one.
0: So he said you didn't sound
1: one
0: bad.
1: One of them, someone said that.
0: Somebody told you were bad?
1: It probably wasn't Hadley, but I remember his name.
0: Someone told you were bad?
1: No. It was like a backhanded compliment. It's like talking about sports. Like, yeah, you're not bad.
0: Okay. All right. Did you take that?
1: I went home and cried for 2 hours. But okay, that's just me.
0: Making sure everybody be nice to Kojo when we open up the phones. I mean, I want you to treat him. He's like he's
1: this is my safe space.
0: One of your kin to your family,
1: dude.
0: One of your family members.
1: I can just turn you off if I wanted to.
0: The one you love the most.
1: Thank you, Jamie.
0: I'm just saying, man. I'm just we need to treat you with respect. We can't let you. Just be doing that. You know what I'm saying?
1: Oh, my Bob.
0: I don't know. Okay. What team do you most want to hear from? I shouldn't say this to you.
1: To me. I won't answer.
0: This is... No. You want to hear from in the Big Ten Media Day.
1: Oh.
0: No, you don't have a team you want to hear from the arch rival, maybe Ohio State or maybe Michigan State.
1: I'd love to hear from Ohio State. You can ask me that question. I hate Ohio State.
0: Okay.
1: And I think I'm welcome in saying that.
0: Well, everybody hates Ohio State. Oh, how I hate Ohio State.
1: I don't like the state of Ohio. I recently traveled to Indiana and I stayed in Michigan as long as I could.
0: So you got a thing for not being around Ohio State.
1: Yeah. It's just I went there for a fish show though last year. I went to the place that you guys hate. the stadium, or the, you know, the, oh my gosh, the basketball place.
0: What basketball arena?
1: In
0: Ohio?
1: Yeah.
0: Okay.
1: It was the, they had the Ohio State's blood everywhere. Right? That's what they use for their logo, right?
0: What? They use red.
1: It's an S, so it's the blood of snakes.
0: No, it's not an S. It's not an S.
1: Oh, no, it's
0: a it's, state. It's usually O.
1: Oh,
0: it's an O.
1: Oh.
0: They're called OSU.
1: So.
0: Or they spell their name out. I think that's the funniest thing.
1: Yeah.
0: They spell their name out, too.
1: It's pretty funny.
0: Now, Michigan State is the one that...
1: Right, yeah. I'm in a state mind right now.
0: Okay.
1: Yeah. I've got
0: well,
1: Izzo
0: I always tell
1: mind.
0: People, though, I don't want to hear about your state schools.
1: No, I don't
0: want to hear about your
1: I
0: state
1: I don't wear
0: school.
1: Green in here. You told me not to wear green in here.
0: Yes,
1: then
0: I did.
1: You kept letting me run the show without green on, so I just leave my green shoes at home.
0: We're getting close to the...
1: Same with red, by the way, which are the Red Wings. So it's real tough to do because I'm a huge Red Wings fan.
0: Red's fine. Red was my favorite color for a while.
1: Okay.
0: When I was growing up. So yeah. I was cool with it.
1: That's good.
0: Just wouldn't get... When I got here, I wasn't cool with it anymore. Just like Coach Kyle Willingham.
1: Coach Kyle Willingham.
0: And he's... That's the Michigan football coach.
1: Yeah.
0: He used to love red because he wore it for 20-something years.
1: Mm.
0: Over 20-something, 21 years. And now he's getting that maize and blue makeover. You know?
1: I love it.
0: Just the way it is. We need to go to a break. And when we come back, Tony Petitti, the commissioner of the Big Ten, will have his... First half of his what he said at the Big Ten Media Day. 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
10: Tampa Bay Buccaneers defensive tackle Vita Vea requested a trade yesterday after extension talks with the team failed. The two-time Pro Bowler attended the team's OTAs this offseason but held in hopes for a new contract. The 31-year-old is in the final year of a four-year $71 million deal and is supposed to make $17 million this season. The team is also trying to work out a deal with quarterback Baker Mayfield. I'm Adam Abdallah.
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14: 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Temperature may be one of the most underappreciated factors in sleep. That's according to the Senior Vice President of Research and Scientific Affairs at the National Sleep Foundation. 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Most experts will recommend a room temperature of 60 to 67 degrees Fahrenheit. 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

0: What? And welcome back to the M Zone. Jamie Morse, Kojo on the other side. He's tested every sound he can, so don't worry about that. As we said, we were going to run Tony Petitti's, welcome to the Big Ten Media Football. So let's do that.
1: Good morning. 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We return to Chicago for the first time since 2019. Thank you for your attendance today and for the work you put in throughout the year covering college football, the Big Ten, and our 18 member institutions. Before we get started, we'd like to take a moment to remember former Minnesota baseball head coach John Anderson, who we unfortunately lost on Sunday. John is the Big Ten's all-time winningest baseball coach. We send our condolences to John's family, friends, and the University of Minnesota. 2025-26 was a remarkable year for the Big Ten, with 13 national championships. We became the only conference to ever win national championships in football and men's and women's basketball with three different schools, Indiana, Michigan, UCLA, in the same year. Indiana's win gave us our third straight football title. The conference also earned 38 individual national championships, 32 national Player of the Year awards, 10 national Coach of the Year awards, 80 academic All-Americans, and 222 professional draft picks, including the overall number one draft pick in six different sports. Add to that broadcast and attendance records, we are confident that the Big Ten is in the strongest position in its history. We're just 32 days from the football season kicking off with USC on August 29th on NBC. That is also the week that our partner Abbott will kick off the third year of the We Give Blood Drive. Last season, donations from the Big Ten saved up to 250,000 lives. We also look forward to the opening of college football's newest stadium just up the street, Ryan Field, which debuts on Friday night, October 2nd, with Northwestern taking on Penn State on Fox. We know all 18 of our teams are getting ready to open their camps with high expectations for the 2026 season. In addition to winning three consecutive titles, the Big Ten has dominated the first two seasons of the expanded college football playoff. Seven Big Ten teams combined for the nation's best 11 wins, more than double the next closest league. There have been 22 games played in the first 2 years of the 12-team CFP. 14 of those 22 games have featured Big Ten teams, including two games with Big Ten teams facing each other. We are excited about the depth across the league this season, led by the strongest group of quarterbacks in the nation, 17 with starting experience, including 10 returning to their teams. We have 100 players who have earned all-conference honors returning this season. Our 18 coaches have a combined 202 seasons of head coaching experience and over 1,500 wins. We'd like to welcome Kyle Whittingham in Michigan, Pat Fitzgerald at Michigan State, Matt Campbell at Penn State, and Bob Chesney at UCLA. We look forward to all 18 of our coaches meeting with you this week. The timing of our media days coincides with the almost hourly news being generated around the Protect College Sports Act. In addition to our appreciation to those in D.C. working diligently, we cannot thank our chancellors, presidents, and athletics directors enough for their continued alignment, support, and work on this important piece of legislation. Over the past 10 days, there have been hundreds of phone calls discussing key aspects of the bill. It is important to understand that this bill sets forth very specific language on how college sports will operate going forward. After a lot of productive work, it is absolutely imperative that we see the amended language of the bill. We cannot change our position until we see the amended bill and have an opportunity to share it with our leadership. And I will say, just prior to walking up here, we expect to see the amended bill shortly. It could come as early this afternoon. We will dedicate, and our staff will, their time to making sure we review it and getting back to our leadership as quickly as possible. So we are literally on standby, just happening this morning. Okay, one of the first acts of our new head of communications, David Bassidy, is to tell me to keep my remarks really short and allow you to ask more questions. So, Saad, I'll turn it to you.
2: All right, questions for Commissioner Petitti. Daniel, on your second row on your right.
3: John Steppy, Milwaukee Journal Sentinel. Walk me through the process of adding Chris McIntosh in that new role, and what impact has he had in the conference office since he started in May?
1: Yeah, thank you. So Mac has been great. He's been, you know, in it for just about a couple of months now. I think as we continue to evolve in the office and you face the kind of issues that we do on a daily basis in the conference office, and so much of we did around establishing CSC, I think it just became really clear that having expertise from campus is critical. We have great staff that have experience in lots of different places, but Mac's leadership position at Wisconsin really made it an obvious choice, really well respected by our athletics directors and our leadership. So he's involved in helping us on these long-term issues every day in the strategic part, and not only sort of shaping it going forward, but bringing that perspective and able to talk to ADs, not only in our league, but across the country as well. So it's just really given us a lot more depth. We're facing, you know, unprecedented challenges, and we need campus experience in the office.
2: On your left here, first row, Tony.
4: Stephon Krejci, Cleveland.com. Today, Ohio State announced a big deal with Chase as their jersey patch sponsor. You know, the Big 12 has done something kind of conference-wide. Has the Big 10 considered something like that, or are you kind of just leaving it to the schools to do the jersey patches on their own?
1: Yeah, thank you. So, you know, about almost 2 years ago, we started to begin the analysis of what jersey patches would be. It was obviously that it was coming over the last two seasons. It took some time to get it approved. So we started doing work with some media consultants to figure out the best path. Does it make sense to allow the institutions to do it themselves? Are there certain sports you want to hold back? Should we have a conference policy? Our analysis and the work we did with our members led to the decision that it's best for the conference to pursue those decisions at an institution-based level. And that's where we are. It doesn't mean around championships you might do something different with an additional patch, but the core thing, we think it was best left up to the strength of our institutions, let them do the deals they need to do, and kind of go from there. So that's where we are, but that was done after a lot of consulting and work with the group.
2: 24th row on your right.
5: Hi, Tony. Scott Dochterman with The Athletic. I wanted to ask you specifically about the Protect Sports Act and what exactly are the areas that you feel need to be rectified before you can swing your support towards that act?
1: Yeah, I would divide the bill into the two sections that it's in. So taking the second section first, which is really around the SBA and conference alignment and scheduling requirements and all of those things and what you can do and third-party involvement in the makeup of conferences. We feel really strongly that, you know, that language has to be right. So making sure that we get the protections. There seems to be alignment in the direction with the senators. They understand our issues. I think, you know, we've been aligned with the SEC on pointing those out, which is really the case on most of the stuff around the bill that we've been really working together. So making sure we get that right in the back, because if Congress is going to be involved in deciding who can be at what conference and when you can move and how you schedule based on certain things happening, we just need to get that right. And so we want to make sure that the productive conversations we've had the last couple of weeks on that section specifically are reflected in the drafting of the bill. I'm optimistic that we should hopefully be able to move that through that section quickly in this process when we get the bill. The second part, Scott, is the front of the bill, and that gets into issues around state preemption, particularly around the recruiting space. You know, what can states still be put in a position where they can enact recruiting laws that will make it uneven in terms of how we compete? We need national standards. We've been clear about that. The liability protection. I think, as you know, has been reported, there's a lot being talked about around retention pools and how the house settlement should work around the revenue share with student athletes and the NIL opportunities. That's all very specific language that has to work together with the settlement, and so we need to see the language on all of that. Also, there's been we put a lot of discussion in about the high school space and how money is spent in high school recruiting. So I would say all of that has to come together. And look, the last thing I'll say to your question is we've got to look at the totality of the bill. We recognize that it's not going to be perfect for us in every one of those places. But at the end of the day, when the conference gets the bill, hopefully today, and we work through it, you know, are we in a position where it does a lot more, it provides us a lot more help than not. And if we can get to that place, then we can move into a position very quickly to support it. But again, until I see where we are, we're not quite ready to say that. But I'm optimistic that today will be a really good day.
2: First row on your left here, Tony.
6: Hey, Tony. Jimmy Watkins, Cleveland.com. The SEC leadership was talking semi-seriously, at least, about breaking off from the NCAA at their media days. What sort of perspective or even contingency plan do you have if those conversations become a little bit more real?
7: Yeah, I would say the focus is sort of like in stages. So the first thing we were focused on is getting the bill right. It's taking up a tremendous amount of time. While we're doing that, I think if the bill can't address some of the changes we need to make to the CSC and NIL Go and this and the way the House settlement operates, if we can't get that help in the bill, then I think the first place you go is with our colleagues in the other conferences, you know, SEC, ACC, Big 12, Pac-12, also a defendant, and the NCAA. Like, how do we come together to make the necessary changes to the way the settlement is operating so we can give our athletic directors, our coaches, our student athletes, you know, a system that seems to be more sustainable and more predictable. It's not the fault of the CSC. They're a startup. They're trying to implement the rules we put in front of them. We've got to look at what the behavior is. That's the first thing. Can we come together? I think what you hear about, like, it's not breakaway, but is there another path where if you can't solve it in the bill and you can't solve it with your colleagues, is there some path where you have to have conference-based rules? That's not necessarily breaking away. That doesn't mean you're not going to play anybody else. But is there a path to have rules that we can at least operate from the conference? That's also really difficult. But to your question, we absolutely have to do everything we can to prepare for every one of those things. So while we're focusing on the bill, we have teams of people that are trying to set the groundwork of, well, if we don't get the bill, what happens with the CSC and how it operates?
2: On the right side, standing in the back.
8: Straight back, Commissioner.
7: Oh, there you are.
8: Over here by the...
7: There you are. Okay, sorry.
8: Okay. Wanted to ask, a lot of the reporting on the college football playoff has structured it that it seems like the Big Ten has one position, the SEC has another, and it's been very difficult to mold those two together. Just curious, as you look at it, what the Big Ten stance is to move this thing forward, come to some type of resolution on it, and what's going to be best for all the stakeholders, the colleges, the kids, the networks, and everybody else involved.
7: Yeah, I mean, the first thing I'll say about, you know, working with the SEC on the playoff and working with Greg specifically, you know, I've never heard him say that he won't do the work and consider 24. I mean, he's been public about certain preferences he has, but he's committed himself to doing the work around all formats. And we've done the same thing. We have strong opinions about where the right path is. I think there's been an evolution since we were here last year about how people feel about 24 at this point. And we've made adjustments in our league. We were focused on automatic qualifiers. We're not focused on that anymore. We're looking at, you know, the committee picking the field to 24. We feel that ultimately will still unlock the power of scheduling that we want. So we work every day with it. I think the path is, you know, you've got to be able to do this in a way that allows you to not play championship games. There's obviously significant economic value in our championship games across the P4. And so we've got to understand where that is. And if we can find the value, then I think it just changes the tone of the conversations. But it's been completely collaborative. And even though the memo gives the SEC and the Big Ten more, you know, the operating decision-making in this process, we've really included, you know, on a daily basis, our colleagues in the ACC, the Big 12, and everybody else in the CFP room. We're trying to do this together. I think there's been a lot of movement among coaches and ADs around the country that 24 is the right number, but we've got to see if it has the right value, and we got to understand that process and how we schedule it and when.
2: On your left side, third row here.
9: Steve McGarvey, Associated Press. Just wondering from your perspective, can college sports survive long-term if you continue to have $50 million football rosters? And what will the sport look like if Congress is unable to pass any legislation?
7: Yeah, I think the biggest thing to your question is, you know, every institution is slightly different in terms of the resources, how many sports they sponsor, what their revenue profile is. I think the thing that we're focused on is trying to get to a sustainable growth level in terms of what the revenue share looks like in the NIL opportunities for student athletes. I mean, I don't think you'll talk to an AD or even a coach or anybody in the country who will tell you that exponential growth every portal is the right model. It doesn't, you know, we need to get to a place where we can have a model of growth that's more realistic and looks more like what our revenue growth could possibly be. So I think that's where that is. You know, on the good side of all of this, like, that's away from, you know, the transactional nature, is that we're fortunate that, you know, fans are coming to watch and give us their time in record numbers. So we have that going really well. We've just got to solidify this other piece. And, like, you know, a lot of businesses would really be worrying about the first piece, which is, how do I engage with my fans and my customers, and how would I grow my audiences? We're doing that better than we ever have. I think the 2014 playoffs is an opportunity to expand that. I think what you're seeing in women's sports and Olympic sports in terms of at least, you know, some of the record attendance numbers and viewership, volleyball is growing by leaps and bounds. We're excited about, you know, bringing four teams to Wrigley. So I think you're seeing all of that. But I think the key thing to your question question is we've got to get to some kind of some level of growth that's more realistic in terms of how the costs keep rising.
2: First row on your right side here.
10: Good morning. Erie Martin with Big Ten Student U, University of Illinois. Do you believe that these three national championships sitting right here on your right side have something to do with the dispute, you know, between the bill and things of that nature and the SEC possibly? I know you said you didn't want to use breaking off, but, you know, becoming their own in a sense.
7: No, I mean, I think to your question, look, I think the these three trophies are just the reflection of the commitment of our institutions to play great football. We have great coaches and we attract incredible student athletes across all of our sports, football, you know, no different. So I think we've made the investment, the resources, this model, we've been able to succeed in the current model. It doesn't mean we don't want to make the changes to it. We think we can be successful in virtually every model, but that's where we are today. You know, the goal is to continue to recruit and have the best student athletes there, coached by great people, give them the best access to facilities and resources, and that's what we do in football, you know, and across everything else we're doing. Thank you.
2: On your left side here, Tony, third row.
11: Hey, Tony. Luke Tecock from the Associated Press. 5 for 5 was supposed to sort of simplify the eligibility issue. We've obviously seen already some TROs and injunctions and lawsuits in that respect. What's your level of confidence that 5 for 5 holds up legally, and then what's going to be the course of action if it doesn't and all of these seniors get another year?
7: Yeah, I mean, that's a place where the bill sort of sets a go-forward paradigm where they are going to enshrine 5 for 5 in the bill. It's obviously the NCAA policy. I think what you're referencing is the fact that when you make a transition from one system to another, there are student athletes who are going to feel that they were caught in that transition. They're trying to figure out where that is. And what you've seen is, you know, a bunch of cases filed. You know, we've asked the senators to include, you know, some sense, like, if these cases are so new, can we get some protection so that you help us get this system in place? I don't know if that help is coming or not in the bill. We haven't seen it. I don't know if they're going to expand the protections to cover that. But what you're alluding to is just this problem that we have in the NCAA. When you make a change, there's still the look-back piece that makes it hard to get to the next place. And so I think over time, it'll be okay, but we're in this transition mode where we change the rule, and there are student athletes who are going to say, well, what, you know, what's the timing of that rule applying to me? So that's where we are. And I think one of the things that's been really difficult is the, you know, what you see is, like, by going into state court, it's more productive on the plaintiff side. So it makes it harder, right? And you start having, and again, it's the same thing. We want the rules to be the same for everybody.
2: On the far right side, standing up.
12: Hey, Tony. Doug LaMaurice from the Bill and Doug Show. You mentioned the SEC and being in alignment on the legislation. You mentioned the SEC in regards to the playoff. Just how would you characterize the relationship between the Big Ten and the SEC right now? Are you friends? Are you competitors? Are you partners? Are you frenemies? Like, what are you guys?
7: Well, I'll take it from a couple of things. I'm going to start with our fans. Our fans, I think the SEC fans, they really like the rivalry. I think, you know, it would be great if we played each other more. I think that's, from the fan perspective, having a rivalry with the Big Ten and the SEC is a great thing, right? You see the games when we play them, you know, when we play them in the CFP, when we play them in the regular season, which isn't that often right now. But, you know, everybody's already pointing to Ohio State going down to Austin to play, you know, and Oklahoma going to Michigan. We've got others. So I think on that side of it, from the fans' point of view, it couldn't be better. Like, that's a great thing to have. Fans really want to compete. They want to talk about which league is better. Great. Let's just keep doing that. On the work side of it, you know, we're taking on some of the most complicated things that have happened in the space, and we're doing it together every single day. I literally have talked to Greg Sankey more than 5 times already this morning about the bill. And that goes on lots of issues. Like, at the end of the day, you know, we very early in the job, when we first started to get to know each other, was like, hey, we're not always going to agree, but we're going to do it in a way where we're transparent and we're respectful, and we'll just fight hard for our leagues and go from there. So I would say, yeah, I mean, I think people point to the playoff and try to make it something bigger than it is. Like, you know, they're doing what they think is best, and we're doing what we think is best, and we'll see where it evolves to over time. I don't think there's that much daylight at the end of the day. But to the heart of your question, the fans love the rivalry. We want to double down on that because it's the right thing for all of our sports to play those games. And then secondly, I think as a working partner, I can tell you, I don't think it could be much better, to be honest with you.
0: And that was Commissioner Tony Petitti from the Big Ten, and talking about his relationship with the SEC. And do I add this or don't I? I look, Tony Petitti will always have a problem with Greg Sankey, the commissioner of the SEC, is because right now ABC has all of the playoffs, college football playoffs. ABC controls all of that good venture. Now, Tony Petitti is trying to do 24, as I've told you, because he's trying to break that up. He's trying to do 24 in particularly because he wants more games, so Fox has an opportunity to broadcast the games, because that Fox is our, excuse me, the Big Ten Conference's media relations. Fox, CBS, NBC, as well as the Big Ten Network, are all of the communications for the Big Ten football, as well as basketball. So that being said, of course he wants to help Fox out and break the college football playoffs up. So Fox, that means ABC couldn't have all of the 24 teams. They only can do as much as maybe 16 games. That's what SEC that said that they would do. So that's why there's an argument. If Tony Petitti wants to say it's a friendly fight, sure, it's a friendly fight that ABC ABC and the SEC will stand by and say, no, we don't need more than 16 teams to be in the college football playoffs. And I know that they're trying to gear up and trying to get coaches and everything like that to say, you want 24. So we don't know how that's going to end. I know what the Big Ten is wishing and Tony Petitti is wishing for, but again, ABC and the SEC are going to fight hard for that, not to the threat of, well, we'll just break away and have our own championship game and do our own thing. So there's a lot more to it than the commissioner wants you to know about it, because that's what it's all about. That being said, we need to go to a break. And when we come back, we got the second portion of Commissioner Petitti and what he had to say at Big Ten Football Media Day. 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
14: A better life with Dr. Sanjay Gupta.
15: I don't know about you, but my social media feeds are flooded with lotions and potions and gadgets, all promising to unlock different components of longevity. But if you log off, take a step back from all the hype, you'll find that the actual keys to a longer, healthier life are hiding in plain sight. There are four of them. Number one, nutrition. The Mediterranean diet really is the gold standard. Number two, exercise. You should be getting 150 minutes of moderate intensity exercise or 75 minutes of vigorous intensity exercise every week, plus strength training and stretching. Number three, sleep. Sleep is when your body and your brain repair themselves. You should be getting 7 to 9 hours a night. And finally, number four often gets forgotten, socialization. It's not a bonus. It's a necessity for a healthy life, finding a sense of community, purpose, and belonging. I'm Dr. Sanjay Gupta, helping you live a better life.
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0: to the M Zone. Jamie Morris, Kojo on the other side of the glass. And again, we're going to pick up the second half of Commissioner Petitti from the Big Ten right about now.
1: Hello, Commissioner. Jacob Worthen, KRUI. With expansion and the CFP changing the landscape, what do you think is the biggest challenge or issue facing the Big Ten over the next 5 years?
2: Yeah, that's a great question. I think, you know, we look at it all the time. I think the first thing is, you know, understanding and bringing some sort of level of the word sustainable gets kind of overused a lot in our space about what the go forward is. I think it's more predictability. I think coaches, ADs, people that operate in the system want to know that the rules are the same for everybody, that they apply evenly. It doesn't mean that everybody's going to have the same resources. That's just not going to happen in the college athletic space. Even if you make a decision that you're going to have some kind of cap and you make the cap harder, you're still going to have discrepancy in resources. You have to understand and respect that. So what we want to do is we want to have, like what we talk about with our ADs, we want to have as much competitive balance inside our league as possible. And then when we exit the play in national championships, when we go into NCAA tournaments and every sport that we compete in, that we're best suited to compete and win national championships. So finding that sweet spot where you have a system that allows you to have as much competitive balance when we line up to play our regular seasons, and then when we send our teams out to go play for national championships, we can actually say that we're in a good spot, it's fair, and we have a great shot to win.
3: On the far right side in the back.
4: Hey, Commissioner, Ian Fitzsimmons, ESPN Radio. Good to see you again.
2: Good to see you.
4: With the news coming out of the SEC last week about real conversations taking place about them potentially seceding from the NCAA, your reaction, your thoughts?
2: Yeah, again, I think we addressed this a few minutes ago. I think when I talk to Greg and what they're trying to do, I think there's just incredible effort to get this bill right. And that's all about staying together. Like, getting this bill right is all about staying together in the system we have. I think the second path is going to be, if we can't get the bill, can we come up with a system that improves CSE? And I think all that work is also going to be doing it together. Look, if those things don't happen, I think every league is going to be in the position to say, what are we going to do that's better than what we have now? And do we have to do it ourselves? And again, I think, like, breakaway is just, it's a word that creates a lot of emotion. Like, it's not, I've never heard that anybody doesn't want to play anybody else. Like, we want to schedule more good games against that our fans expect. We just got to get to a system that allows us to do that. So, to be fair, after his comments, I know the last couple of days where he addressed it, it seemed like he was sort of pointing out that maybe the reaction to it wasn't quite what he meant.
3: First row on your left side.
5: Stephen Mays, Cleveland.com. Over here.
2: Where are we? This is really tough. Sorry.
5: Over here.
2: There you go. Sorry.
5: Right here. One more SEC question for you. Obviously, the SEC went to 9 games this year, and they're also requiring teams to play another game against a team from the ACC, the Big 12, Big 10, Notre Dame. I don't think you guys have a rule like that. Would you mandate something like that? Have there been questions about, conversations about implementing that in the Big Ten?
2: Yeah, I mean, we've talked a lot about scheduling in our AD room and with our coaches about what's coming next and what's the right way to do things. I will tell you that our focus now is, like, seeing clarity around the playoff and access and how that's going to work before we make the next decision.
3: On your right side in the back, Tony.
6: Yeah, Tony, Adam Rittenberg with ESPN. The SEC talked last week a lot about how it still believes it's the best conference based on depth. I wonder how you react to that, and where do you feel the Big Ten is at, not just with the championship teams, but just overall as a depth league?
2: Yeah, I'm not going to get into, like, who's better or not. Well, I will say something I think that gets overlooked in our conference a lot. You cannot send your top teams out into the CFP unless they play and have them be successful, which we have been very successful, if they're not going through a gauntlet in the regular season. You know, this idea that the middle of our conference isn't hard is just not right. Like, at the end of the day, our teams are ready for the CFP. Our travel looks like the CFP travel. You're going all over the country. How we play, the difficulty in the road in the Big Ten, I just think that's overlooked. The reason why we've been so successful is our teams are prepared. You know, when the best teams in any given season play each other, that's great. That prepares them. But you also get through a lot of really difficult games. You cannot just be ready to go play in the postseason after you think you've played something easy. It just doesn't happen. And so I think that's kind of something that gets overlooked in our league. We have a really difficult league. It's tough to win on the road in the Big Ten for even the best teams.
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7: 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You've spoken a lot about your support for the 2014 playoff. For college football fans that value the week-to-week urgency of the regular season, can you tell them why they should be okay with a 2014?

0: 14 playoff?
1: Yeah, I think for a number of reasons. I think the system of the 24 is something that we should point to. And I think when I go back and think about, you know, playoff formats and having some experience with this at MLB, even though MLB's regular season is a very different season, I totally understand the difference. But the idea is, number one, keeping in as many teams in contention for as long as possible. Play as many meaningful games for as long as you can. Secondly, the format creates all kinds of incentives. So if you think about a 2014 playoff, right, you got a bunch of teams that are going to be ranked between 16 and 24 that are just trying to make sure they're in, right? You're going to have teams playing till the very end to see if they're in. You're going to have teams playing to see if they can get a home game. So every game is going to matter because your seeding is always going to be determined by somebody else. It's not the NFL where your record tells you where you are, right, in the division. This is something different. This is going to be seeded by a committee. So you're always playing. It's a big advantage to be one of the eight teams to get a bye. It's a big advantage to be seeded 1 and 2. You have the best path to the semifinal. It's a lot different to go on the road in a first round game than it is to host one in your stadium. So I think we've got a lot of different incentives all across the format that keep you playing hard to the very end. Secondly, I think the idea that we're playing more competitive games is going to be crucial. Like, I just think, you know, giving fan games late in the season, and there's another piece of it. Like, we shouldn't separate. We've got institutions making incredible investments in football. And it's really important to maintain that commitment to invest, and you have to have opportunity to play to maintain that investment. So while the bowl system has done great things for college football for a really long time, when you get into a playoff world like this, it takes up all the air. And so this success is defined very specifically about the playoff. And so we just got to, I just firmly believe we create the access. Look, I know there's things out there we get asked all the time, well, this fan poll said this and this poll said that. I'm really confident that, you know, we'll fill our stadiums and we will have really large audiences watching these games if we expand.
2: On your right side in the back row.
3: Matt Prehm, 24/7 Sports. A lot of coaches in this conference and across the sport have talked about, if it goes to 24, the calendar and how difficult it is to build rosters and play in the playoffs at the same time. What's the conference's stance on if it does go to 24, or regardless of that, of just fixing the calendar?
1: Yeah, you also need to add on top of that, which I learned in talking to our coaches, like quarter schools versus not quarter schools. Like, it just creates a lot of additional complexity about the windows and how we set these things up. Look, it's really tough. We got to worry about NFL, you know, competition and how we balance all of that and when we schedule and go across. But look, I understand the concern from the coaches. It's really difficult to recruit and build your roster in the middle of the postseason. There's no comparison of anybody else being asked to do that. And when when Dan's up here and Ryan and Kurt, you know, schools that have gone deep across, when you ask them, they'll tell you that because they're focused on multiple things. And you also got, you know, coaches who are being tapped to go take other jobs and their focus. It gets to be really difficult. It is not the ideal system. We as a league were a spring portal league. It wasn't unanimous in our league at all, but we tried to gravitate to more as a spring. We did not carry the day with our colleagues on that discussion. So this is where it is. But it is difficult, like, to understand what you're putting coaches through as they're trying to play the most important part of their season. I haven't heard a good idea to fix it, to be honest. Like, starting earlier, I'm not sure how much earlier we can start. And we have different opinions about that in our room as well, and you'll probably hear that from some of our coaches.
2: On the left side, Tony, back row.
4: Hey, Tony. Nick Schultz with On3. I'm curious, with the Protect College Sports Act, the majority leaders come out and said talks have been progressing over the weekend, but with the recess coming up, I'm curious how important that timeline is in these discussions to get the bill passed. I know you're waiting on revisions, too.
1: Yeah, I mean, we had a Zoom with the three senators. I think there were six commissioners on, Pete Bivacqua from Notre Dame. There were a bunch of staff on to talk about, I think a lot of what they said was the timing. And look, we are ready to review it. I mean, we can only go as fast as getting the paper. And, you know, we are not the experts in the legislative calendar. We're not, you know, we're not deciding when something goes to the floor. But what we've pledged is that we can get the changes. I'm sure there's going to be back and forth. I don't think anybody expects that we're going to get the changes today and we're just going to check the box and say it's all good. There's going to have to be back and forth. And then we have to get our leadership on. And to be fair, we've been doing this in close communication with the SEC. We'll probably continue to do that. And so there's still work to do, but we will go as fast as we can. But, you know, the deadlines are, like, you should know, we sent comments back to the senators on July 3rd. Okay, it's taken time. I think partly they've got complicated issues to work out among themselves.
2: On your left side here, Tony, third row.
5: Good
0: Commissioner Lynn Harrington, State Alive in Power 5. How are you doing?
1: Good to see you.
0: It's good to see you, too. So you talked about the importance of keeping the Big Ten championship game. How much is that in jeopardy if the playoffs do expand to 24 teams?
1: Yeah, I think it's pretty much we won't be playing a championship game if we go to 24. I think that's been pretty settled. You know, in terms of, like, when we make this decision as a league, are we going to support 24? That's where you start the conversation. Are you willing to give up your championship game to have the expanded playoff? I think when you do that, I think even in today's, like, I think there's a discussion about it now. Like, when you talk to the coaches up here that have played in the game as they get ready for the postseason, there's a lot of, like, you know, conflicting incentives. It's still very powerful to win a Big Ten championship, and teams play hard. They want to win that game. But you're talking about a pretty tough journey to go all the way through, and where you're playing next, and what happens when, if a team loses that game, they don't get a bye, and they have to go play, you know, relatively quickly. So I think we just gotten past that. We think overall that if we can expand the playoff and have the access we need, we'd be willing to make that trade. As great as our championship game is, it's been, you know, wildly successful. We've had incredible games the last couple of seasons, and, you know, but I still think we're willing to do that because we believe that access is still the most important thing.
2: On your left side, back row.
5: Hi, Tom. Wow, that's loud. Hi, Tony. Connor here, good Detroit News. I wonder, when you talk about the middle of the conference, how do you sort of make sure that with the financial strain of today's game and NIL revenue share, all these elements, that there's still a reasonable success that those teams can achieve?
1: Yeah. And when I say the middle of the conference, I'm not sure I know who that actually is in any given season. That could be different in any given year. It's not like we have an official middle. It goes up and down across how teams are playing and how they're built. I think it's sort of reference what I said before. It's coming up with a system that allows, you know, the entities to be as close as possible to compete. You know, the current system doesn't really do that. There's no way you could actually stop spending in this system because you're not required to. And so if we can get to a place that'll do that, I think by definition, if it slows down, it'll bring more schools closer together. Do I think we can erase the entire gap? No, I don't think that's possible. But we can probably come up with a system that puts it in a place where it's a little bit closer and then see where you go. But I also think that access is really important because if you're not, you know, there are going to be certain places that still can spend more, but if you expand the playoff, you give opportunities across where your roster is, like, you can actually have a roster that maybe has less investment in it, but if for some reason shut the lights out and can get into the postseason.
2: On your right side here, Tony, second row.
6: Hey, thanks, man. Tim May, FanStream Sports. I was wondering, Tony, is it a little bit sad that y'all have had to turn, meaning college athletics, to the federal government to save yourself from yourselves? And is the, like you said earlier, is it the gist of this is just so you can't get sued down the road? I mean, because obviously every state has its own rules they're playing by, et cetera. And I'm just wondering what your take is on that.
1: Yeah, I mean, I wish you asked me that after I saw the bill today, but I'll try to do it before I see it as best I can. Look, that is, I think all of us have asked a form of your question, like, and I mean the commissioners and the people going down there. You know, you're asking for help and you're getting, and when you get help, when you ask for help, it doesn't mean that it's going to go exactly in the directions where you asked. And clearly, like, to really bring it down to a micro level, we didn't go down there. We were never talking about conference realignment. Like, I never had a conversation with that. I've been down there 21 times, I think, in 38 or 39 months, and that wasn't there, but it's in the bill. So we have to react to it and make a decision. So I think the heart of your question is right. When you ask for help, it's not going to be, you know, the perfect path that you thought you wanted. We preferred a much skinnier bill than this bill. That is not the reality right now. And so we've got to work within the framework of what's happening and make decisions about it as a totality. But yeah, your question is spot on. Like, it just, I would say I frame the question differently. Like, is there more good here than not? Right? That's the way to look at it.
2: On your left side, Tony.
7: Hi, Tony. Jacob Goins, Locked On Hoosiers podcast. What has it been like working with Scott Dolson and Kurt Cignetti and those at Indiana just during the historic run that they've been on, of course, winning a championship last year?
1: Yeah, I mean, look, you sort of saw it right away in the start of that first season when the winning started across. And I think, you know, there was skepticism about lots of things around Indiana that first year when they went to Notre Dame and played a tough, you know, they lost to a team that made the final. And I think that somehow that season was sort of looked at in a way that wasn't respectful in terms of how good that football team was. And you saw them double down and come out and do what they did last year, going through a difficult schedule, an incredible postseason run, and the way they played and dominated across most of the games they played. So, look, I mean, I think everybody will tell you, you know, in the Big Ten, all the people get to work with Scott, you know, he's tremendous to work with. He's collaborative. He cares deeply about the entire league. He fights hard for Indiana. You know, I think SIG is unique in terms of what his focus is. And, you know, I think obviously the decision to bring SIG into the league has just been something that, you know, you just can't imagine this, like when this hire was made and the success. And so, you know, we're obviously really extremely happy for the way it's worked out there and the quality of players in the program and the reaction, like more importantly, the reaction from the fans and just what that is now on a Saturday at Indiana is just absolutely great.
2: The back row on the left side.
7: Hey, Tony. Elliot Clough, Hawkeye Insider, 24/7 Sports. Wanted to ask in particular about rivalries. You mentioned the SEC and the Big Ten. For a program like Iowa and then Iowa State, Big 12, Big Ten, that's only contracted, Iowa and Iowa State, the Cy-Hawk rivalry, only contracted through 2027. Curious as to whether you'd endorse the continuation of a rivalry like that with an in-state rival as opposed to maybe one of the other of the quote-unquote Super Twos.
1: Yeah, I mean, for the most part, you should know, like, we're scheduling 9 of the 12 games, and our institutions are figuring out how they want to play, and there's obviously a long history of that game, and Beth is, you know, responsible for making those decisions. Like, it's an important rivalry in the state. It means a lot, and I think, you know, what we want to do in the league is, like, is allow and encourage and have a system that allows our schools to make those decisions and play. So that's the way we think about it. No matter what the rivalry game is, and I think, you know, fans have an expectation about those types of games, and I think, you know, my sense is in our league, we work hard to preserve them.
2: Tony, on your right side, third row.
8: Over here. Colton Bartholomew, Wisconsin State Journal. Tony, we saw this summer how gambling can derail a player's career in college football. What is the conversation at the conference level about educating athletes about the perils of gambling and things of that nature?
1: Yeah, we've... From the very first, you know, kind of days in getting this job, and one of the things I asked about, you know, is, you know, what do we do in that space? Because clearly, you know, the environment around, you know, betting on sports is so different, you know, with young people doing it. It starts with, you know, you have young people getting accounts that their parents are actually signing them up for. So you have a lot of different things happening, and the stigma around all of that has changed. And so it's prevalent. Kids are growing up with that all around them, and we need to be really protective. So we use IC360, ProBet. So I think it's a combination of things. It's constant education, which we try to, you know, create programs that our schools can use. They're doing things themselves. It's the monitoring also, making sure we understand what's going on. That's all the way across. Everybody who comes anywhere near one of our games, whether it's players, officials, administrators, making sure they understand what's at stake. And these are really bad places to make mistakes. The consequences are really, really difficult when you make a mistake. And, you know, they're hard to come back from. And so I think we feel the burden to educate and monitor and get this right. I think we've been very clear also. I really applauded our student athletes who sent a note to Charlie Baker to say we've got to get out of prop betting on college athletes. I don't understand why we do it. You know, there's no reason to have the pressure that kids feel because they scored 14 points in a basketball game instead of 15, or they didn't have 100 yards receiving in a game. Like, we don't need to do that. And these kids are all on social media. They feel that pressure. They see it. We've had to escort officials out of games, like after to their car, because of people upset about this. So it's a big topic. It's only going to be more difficult. And the only way we can do it is by commitment to provide resources to it. And we are providing way more resources in this space than we did 2 years ago.
2: Our final question, Tony, on the left side, back row.
9: Tony, Matt Stevens with the Illini, guys. I was hoping you could comment on whether or not you've seen Tommy Tuberville's Student Athlete Act as an alternative to the college sports bill that you're about to see, and whether or not the league has any opinion on that.
1: Yeah, I mean, look, I think Senator Tuberville's bill is different. It's much skinnier. It's focused on transfers and eligibility. You know, when we were down there, I was down in the Hill just a week or so ago, and I met with senators, and some of them actually prefer that, and they made it pretty clear in meetings that I had that, you know, that bill seems to make more sense. That bill is similar to the SCORE Act in some ways that didn't make it out of the House. I think you got to choose a path that has a realistic chance of passing. And so, you know, while we appreciate all the time he spent on this, he obviously is, you know, deeply cares about it. He gave his life to college athletics. It's just, we have to pick this. This is what's in front of us right now, and we've got to work hard to get it to a place that we can get to support it. I hope we can. We'll see more today of whether we actually can get to that place.
10: And that was Tony Petitti at the Big Ten Media Football Convention down in Chicago. And he's had a lot to say. I mean, they're working on bills, trying to get bills across the across the table, trying to get the 24 teams, trying to do a lot of stuff with a short amount of time, trying to get things done with, you know what they say, be careful what you do. Don't invite the government in. They like the devil. Once they're in, they ain't leaving. So, I mean, look, it is what it is. These universities want to also be able to do what they need to do with these student athletes. So it'll be interesting how things work out and how they play out. It'll be interesting to see if the SEC stays with college football, the Big Four, Power Four, excuse me, and all of that that goes on. I mean, look, they've got a lot of work to do in a short amount of time. Tony, I think it was Philly E who said he gets the last word. Tony Petitti gets the last word, and I think he's taking advantage of the opportunity to have the last word in what he's doing. So it'll be interesting. So in the Big Ten, do you agree what the Big Ten is doing? Or do you know what the Big Ten, that's the question of the day. Do you know what the Big Ten is trying to do? And if they don't, we talk about it on the other side. Because I have my opinion of what the Big Ten is trying to do. And it's all about money, and it's all about, you know, Tony Petitti, really. On the other side, you're listening to The M Zone on the Big 1050.
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13: 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The entire NFL has now reported to training camp. Patrick Mahomes returning from an ACL tear and Daniel Jones with an Achilles injury are set to return. The Steelers' Jalen Ramsey will begin training camp on the physically unable to perform list, as will Packers star Micah Parsons, who is expected to be out until October. I'm Adam Abdallah.
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0: 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Jamie Moore. Kojo's on the other side. 734-998-1050. 734-998-1050. How do you feel when you see it's Big Ten Media Day? Big Ten Football Media Day. And it's the rest of, no, it's not the rest of the week. It's next 2 days, over the next 2 days. And, I mean, you know, hey, we talked a lot. I mean, the Big Ten trying to get their shot in. The SEC took their shot. The Big 12 took their shot, and the ACC was the one that got it started. And they took their shot. Everybody's taking a shot. So far, so good for Tony Petitti getting his order in. What he wants is the 2014 playoff. And we're going to get rid of the Big Ten Championship. Kojo, get that phone. It's Hadley. Why are you going to make Hadley wait? And from what he's hearing, he's looking for some type of agreement with the senators, hopefully the House of Representatives and everything like that, to help them with the Sports Act. And if you don't know what the Sports Act, you better do some studying real quick and figure it out. Because that's, it's all what it cracked up to be and everybody. But they're trying to fix it to make sure that they can do some realignment. They're trying to do so they get to keep their money. They're trying to do what they're trying to do. The only thing that really the Big Ten is offering is a 2014 playoff where coaches can say, I made the playoffs. You can't fire me. You can't fire me. I made the playoffs. I make them every year. Yeah, you're part of that 24. We get it. So, and then, like I said, I mean, how much do we make? How much do we really make with the Big Ten Championship game? How much does the SEC really make with the Big Ten Championship game? Everybody seems to want to keep their Big Ten Championship game, but they're willing to sacrifice it if it goes more than 16 playoff games. Willing to sacrifice it. So how can we get the SEC and the Big Ten on the same page? Those are a lot of interesting questions because right now, these two conferences, he said they talk a lot, said they agree with a lot of things, and they have to. Because they're the two biggest conferences. But, I mean, for me, I still don't trust Tony Petitti. Still don't. I remember he did that private equity deal, trying to get it behind the regions, trying to get it behind everybody. Just wanted to talk to the presidents and the chancellors to get it through. Anyway, what do you think of it? Let's go to Hadley. That is Hadley. I know that. 734-998-1050. 734-998-1050. What's up, Hadley?
1: Oh, lots to cover here, James. Oh, hey.
0: I got some of it, Had. I paid attention. I tried to pay attention. I wasn't playing solitaire too much. I was just paying attention.
1: Well, if you'd stay off your phone, maybe you'd pay more attention.
0: I'm not on my phone. I was not on it.
1: Well, then how come we hear strange audio every once in a while?
0: That was my fault.
2: I should have turned his mic off.
0: Exactly. Something
2: was happening. It was one of those moments where, how is this playing? I can't figure it out. I'm not sure how this phone works.
1: I'm talking about, Jamie, when you're talking and stuff, and every once in a while we can hear like background noise of something that you're playing on your phone.
0: Oh, you're going to do that? Hear that all the time. Sorry about that, bro. People call me all the time. I know. I told you that. We talk about that all the time.
1: Why don't you put your phone on silent or something?
0: It is on silent. If it was on,
1: why don't you turn?
0: Go ahead.
1: You should turn it off.
0: I don't turn off my phone because you never know what could happen one day, you know?
1: That's why you need a burner phone.
0: Burnaphone gets you stripped of your title.
1: Your title? What title?
0: That would be husband.
1: Oh, I thought you meant your...
0: I don't know what you were thinking. See, your mind is dirty. You're like, hey, you're the devil.
2: He was thinking breaking.
0: You're just chaotic. Like Tony Petitti. I don't trust Tony.
1: Oh, thanks for the comparison.
0: I'm just joking. I'm joking. You're not the devil.
1: I hope not.
0: I don't trust him. I'm sorry. I don't trust him.
2: I don't trust his last name. Petitti. Petini.
1: What kind of name is that anyway?
0: I thought you would know.
1: I thought you would know.
0: Why would I know
1: you're
0: that?
1: You're the unofficial mayor of Ann Arbor.
0: Hey, he doesn't come to Ann Arbor too much. I'm just telling you.
1: No.
0: He doesn't come to Ann Arbor.
1: To try to get after Michigan, you should have confronted him, saying, what's the origin of your last name, Petitti?
0: You know what? I will ask Sam to say it the next time he sees him, and I will try to work it out. I'm going to try to work that one out. That's pretty good. The origin of his name. Petitti. Shouldn't it be like, it's like Italian, isn't it? Petitti?
1: Yeah, that sounds Italian.
0: Yeah, it sounds Italian to me. I mean, I could be wrong. I've been wrong before.
1: Is Sam going to Chicago tomorrow?
0: I don't.
1: For Michigan?
0: I don't know. I'm not going. No, I'm not going.
1: Thought I heard he said he was going to go. But
0: if he's got, you know what, Sam could go. That would be nice of him to go.
1: We could run the show because I was on vacation.
0: Well, you got Miz. Yeah, I got Kojo.
1: Yeah,
0: I think I got Kojo tomorrow too. No, who do I? I have Dylan. No, I don't have a show tomorrow, Hadley. You want to know why? You want me to tell you why? Because Tarek Struggle is pitching tomorrow.
2: It's the last game.
0: It's his last. I think it's his last game, dude. Do you?
1: And you want to watch the game?
0: No, it's not about me watching the game. It's going to be late. We think.
1: No, it's a 1 o'clock game.
0: Well, we'll see. We'll see, Hadley.
1: Well, that's what I was going to bring up earlier too. That I don't know why you wanted to be off tomorrow unless you got something going on.
0: Didn't say I was off, but
1: you had extra daddy duty or something.
0: It is Wednesday, isn't it, Hadley?
1: Yes, it is.
0: It's been confirmed. It's Italian. It's been confirmed. His name is Italian.
1: All right. Well, figures.
0: I knew you were upset about that. What does that mean? That figures. What does that mean, Hadley?
2: Yeah, you're talking to a Sicilian here.
0: What are you talking to, Hadley? Why would you say that? That would be that's
1: for you, me to know.
0: You said it.
1: Out.
0: You said it, bro, man. You don't want to get in trouble with that, do you?
2: No, not on this microphone.
1: I loved you using all the drops today. That was really cool. I like that. Miz does it once in a while, but you just went overboard. The only ones you missed that you haven't played yet, you can find them.
0: Thanks, Hadley. Thanks for this.
1: You got to play. No, you got to play.
2: Go ahead.
1: No, you got to play. You got to play. Big meaty men.
0: He played that. I thought he played that.
1: I didn't hear.
2: Oh, good, because I really don't know which one is which. I just kind of go.
0: He was just hitting buttons.
3: An instrument.
2: Yeah, that's right.
1: You gotta find the one that's what's the one I'm trying to think of?
0: Don't know yet.
2: We don't know.
1: Well, there's a lot of them, that's for sure.
4: Hi, welcome to Chili's.
0: That was funny.
5: 16
0: That's
2: a good one.
5: And my grandmother.
0: Wow.
2: I don't know where that came from.
1: And that other one. Well, that's just too damn bad.
0: That's a good one. I like that one.
1: You like
6: that
1: one?
6: Oh, my God. No. He on X Games mode.
1: Yeah.
2: Okay.
1: Yeah, let me get that one.
2: Go ahead. You got anything else for us, Adley?
1: Yeah, I got lots for you. So, Jamie, I think the Big Ten and SEC, if they can't agree on number of teams, just come to a compromise and do 20.
0: I would agree with that, but there's no way. Look, you know it as well as I do. He wants to help his media partner, and his biggest media partner is Fox, right?
1: Right.
0: If they could get a couple playoff games, Hadley, think about it. Wouldn't that be really nice?
1: It would be.
0: It would rub it right in ABC ESPN's face, wouldn't it?
1: Yeah, yeah.
0: Because they've been rubbing it in the Fox's face for a long time.
1: That they have.
0: So I'm just, it's, I mean, that's just,
1: every year.
0: That's just my thought about it. I mean... It seems that Petitti has really put it back, and he went and found coaches that, hey, you make the playoffs, you can tell your university to kick rocks because you make the playoffs every year. And there's going to be 24, so you know you're going to make it as long as you win your conference, right?
1: Yeah, Jamie, you went yesterday before you took our calls. You were talking about Mustafa, and you're calling him out, saying you got to call in and talk.
0: Mustafa still got a call. We talked last night, but he still got a call. He knows he's got a call.
1: You got to go back and listen to it because you called him Blake Underwear.
0: Did I call him? Blake
6: Underwear? Oh my God, he on X Games mode.
1: You got it. You can hear it. It's real weak, the underwear part, but you just said Blake Underwear, and then I went, what? I had to go back and listen to that a few times.
0: Wow, that's kind of interesting.
1: It's right before you start taking my calls yesterday, so if you get a chance to listen to it, just for, you know, what's in giggles.
0: Yes, I was about to say, please don't say that. Please.
1: I'm not going to say it. No, we don't need to be fined. You've been good at that too, Jamie. I'm proud of you.
0: I'm trying. I try every, because you want to know what they said to me? Your son is listening to you. And I found out. Uh-huh. He goes, you're so loud.
3: He needs some milk.
0: Exactly.
1: Oh, remember, Jamie, a few years ago when you were doing your show down in your basement, and you used to come on and say, I'm watching my big-ass TV.
0: I did watch my big TV. I got a bigger one. Well, I got a bigger one now.
2: He censored himself right there. I did watch my big TV.
0: I know, I'm saying. Yeah,
2: that's a good dad right there.
1: but then you got a complaint from some caller saying, you know, my son's listening to your show and they're hearing big
0: and I can't
1: TV.
0: Say that. That's right, because their dads are driving home with their sons and their sons are saying that word and I can't say that word. And I know I can't say that word.
1: Yeah, Daddy, can we watch our big ass TV?
0: Right, now? And they're saying they want to watch their big TVs. I get it.
1: Well, that was so funny when you kept doing, and you did it a few times. You slipped, but you know that happens. But,
0: well, that was wait a minute. That was Angry Jamie who was stuck in a basement. You know, you couldn't go out, and you had to wear a mask and all of that. Everybody was angry, weren't they?
1: No, you're telling me.
0: Don't you guys remember COVID? You remember it? You couldn't go out?
2: Are you asking me?
0: Yeah, I'm asking you, too.
2: I was going through a divorce. I don't remember it at all.
0: Well, you didn't have to go to court, did you?
2: I remember that part. Oh, yeah.
0: You could go online. You could see her on
2: so
0: the
2: I'm right there, and I just move over.
0: Oh, my God.
2: Yeah. Yes, some call it marijuana. Right.
0: Okay, we hear you.
1: Jamie, just real quick, I've been hearing bits and pieces about this South Carolina thing. What supposedly happened? I've heard bits and pieces about it with the guy that got in trouble.
0: You mean North Carolina? I didn't know. Yeah, I don't know what you were talking about. He either an inappropriate something inappropriate in his office.
1: Oh. Was it with somebody he works with?
0: Yes, an underling.
1: Uh-huh.
0: So I think they're checking it out. I mean, it got reported or something like that. I'm not sure. I can't spread anything, but I'm saying it was inappropriate. Yeah. They're saying it's inappropriate in that manner, Hadley. So he was suspended.
1: Wow.
0: Will he come back? I don't know, but I may if I can speculate. Hell no, he ain't coming back.
1: No, probably not.
0: No.
1: Also, you think Bill Belichick is done after this year?
0: You got to win, Hadley. You know that. I mean, it's all about winning.
1: He's gonna start winning though.
0: I look. I haven't heard them making a big splash. You know what I'm saying? Teams usually, we're doing a great job, and they announce who they had, and that looks like that's Lombardi's way of doing things, right? That's right. What he would do. He would, you know, tell everybody what he's been doing, and he's been recruiting and all of the things he did. He ain't bragging too much, is he?
1: No, he's not.
0: So that's my thing, Hadley. I'm not hearing from the people.
1: Okay, you know? Well, tomorrow's Michigan's day at the Big Ten thing, so if you
0: on Thursday.
1: No, I know. No, Michigan at the Big Ten thing is on tomorrow.
0: Oh, okay.
1: The players, yeah. The players will be speaking tomorrow.
0: Oh, the players, they come in early?
2: The hot dog contest?
0: No, not eating the hot dogs. They're not eating hot dogs. Stop that.
1: No, it's Michigan's turn tomorrow.
0: No, it's not. I thought they were Thursday. Their last day. It's the last day.
1: Is it Thursday?
0: Yeah,
1: all
0: they're
1: right.
0: On Thursday. Okay. Tomorrow is Ohio State, Michigan State.
1: Okay.
0: It's state right, day. It's state day outside of Penn State.
1: Yeah, it's state day.
0: Sorry, it's state day.
1: Crazy.
0: At least I'm thinking it's state day. I was told that.
1: I think you're right. I think it is state day.
0: I got to look
1: it's
0: it up.
1: It's funny how this is going 3 days. Now, Jamie, if they go to 24 teams, it's going to take 4 days to do a Big Ten.
0: Oh, my God. You know it's crazy. That's crazy. Are there 24 teams that can win a national championship? I'm going
1: to
0: say...
1: But you know they'll go to the Philly's favorite thing, go to divisions.
0: Oh, my God. I would die if they did that, Hadley.
1: If they do that, Jamie, they'll go to 4 16 divisions. 4 divisions of six teams. But can they do any playoffs? How do they determine who wins the Big Ten and goes to the playoffs?
0: That's what I'm saying. There's no Big Ten championship game.
1: Right. But they'll eliminate that if they go to 24.
0: I get it. I get it. Because they're going to start the playoffs right away. They would start to play. They'd have to pick the teams, show the teams, and then go to first round games right away. The following week, I mean, the Army-Navy game is going to, it'll still have its, it'll still be shown. But it Army Navy will never be able to get in the playoffs. Think about it.
1: Well, you know there's going to be ties in the Big Ten, so they're going to have to go through tiebreakers. Decide who wins the division, wins that division.
0: That'll be cuckoo. That will be cuckoo.
1: It'll be.
0: They'll call it the Petiti. We got Petitied.
1: This is a question I've been wanting to ask Jamie. If they do go to 24 teams, would the Big Ten and the SEC decide to play more than 12 games a year?
0: No. I think they'd probably be asked to be playing less. I think they try to play less, don't you?
1: Or eliminate the bye week.
0: Right. You got to eliminate the bye week. And that's good. I like eliminate. Don't we have 2 bye weeks still?
1: Yeah, I think so.
0: At least get rid of one of them, right?
1: Yeah.
0: I hate bye weeks. I'm not going to lie to you. I hate bye weeks.
1: Well, starting next year, I heard there's no more 0 week.
0: Wow. They take away the 0 week.
1: Yeah, they take away that. There's one this year, August 29th.
0: Right.
1: But next year, it's supposed to start, you know, September like normal, but no more last week August games. They'll all start in September. So I don't know if there's still going to be 2 bye weeks or not. I mean, playing 12 games, Jamie, is tough. I think you need at least 1 bye week just to kind of recover.
0: I hate to be that old man. Or that Gen X guy, or whatever they call me. What am I? Gen? I don't know what I am. I don't want to be that guy either. But back in my day, we just played games until it was done. You know what I'm saying?
1: Yeah, but I bet there's times you want to go, oh my God, we got a game.
0: No, you don't want to break up in the season. What happens to Michigan every bye week? After every bye week, we struggle or we lose. We struggle or we lose. Think about it. When we came back from the bye last year, last week, look at last year. And if you don't want to do last year, go back and redo all of the bye weeks that we played. When we played Penn State bye week, remember, Penn State would always get the bye week. They knew that they had a chance with us. Always.
1: Right.
0: Just saying. You got to remember this stuff, Hadley, because if you forget, then, wow, we really screwed up.
1: I guess. So no show tomorrow, huh?
0: That's
1: positive?
0: That's the trend. That's the trend. You'll get a positive later.
1: Well, no, Jamie, your policy is that if you can start your show before 4:30, you'll do it.
0: You just reminded me it may be Daddy Daycare Day, so I got to take care.
1: I know, that's what I'm saying.
0: Right, I got to check.
1: We have to do Daddy Daycare.
0: You will see. You will get a text message, Hadley. Not just you, but everybody else will get it on Twitter or the X or whatever you call it. Well,
1: we got to check X. Also, are you doing Facebook anymore?
0: Oh, you want me to go live again? I can go live. We can go live. Okay. You want it again, Hadley? We can do that again.
1: Yeah, you haven't done it like in 3 or 4 months.
0: Wow. Wow. You're just calling a brother out today, aren't you? You just like to call a brother out today. You didn't do it, Hadley. You haven't done it in a while, Jamie. It's been a minute. Been a minute. I mean, if you don't want to do it, don't do it. But, you know, we look forward to it. All right, Hadley. I get you.
1: Hey, also, you...
0: Uh-oh, something else.
1: Place, do you have a... Huh?
0: What did you say? It's in my new place?
1: I was going to say, at your new place, do you have a flagpole?
0: Do I have a flagpole? No,
1: we actually... put up your Bama...
0: I can throw it down from the deck. You know what I'm saying? Just have it roll down. So it can flap. It can still flap in the wind. Don't worry, bro. I got it.
1: Well, where are you going to put the elephant?
2: In the room. In the room.
0: Yeah.
2: Get it?
0: I got it down in the basement.
1: Well, if you remember, you used to put the elephant on top of the flagpole.
0: Well, we can always put, you know, not many people are as excited as you about this, Hadley.
1: Why don't you put it on top of your roof?
0: Wow.
1: Put it on top of your chimney and then forget about it and set a fire one night.
0: Wow. Why, you want me to burn my house down?
1: No, just burn the elephant.
0: You just want people to come around and see. You know what, Hadley? It's a good thing I went to Air High School that was maroon and black. Because I can wear my Alabama stuff because they're maroon and black. And, you know, I can wear that.
1: I know you can.
0: See?
1: And it's sacrilegious.
0: Why is it sacrilegious? Do you know at my final game, who do we play against?
1: Ohio State.
0: Nope. What? You're wrong, Hadley. Who did we play against my final game?
1: Your final game. You played Nebraska.
0: Nope.
1: Oh, Hawaii.
0: Nope.
2: Kazakhstan.
1: I'm trying to think. Oh, was it South Kakalaki
0: or
1: something?
0: Wasn't one of those. We did play South Carolina, and I did play in that game, and you're right. But the last game of my career, who did we play against? We played on January 2nd.
1: Yeah, in the Hall of Fame Bowl.
0: Right.
1: Yeah, you played Bama.
0: Exactly. There you go. Now you got it.
1: Okay. Yeah.
0: Got the play.
1: I bet you had mixed feelings. But
0: go ahead.
1: You weren't a Bama fan at that time, so I bet you.
0: How do you know I wasn't a Bama fan? I watched them all my life, and you didn't think.
1: Then why didn't you go to Bama?
0: I went to Michigan because I love Michigan.
1: Well, you love your colors so much, you might as well put on some red and black and go to Bama.
0: You know what? You don't know what I had underneath on.
1: And I don't need to know either.
0: Exactly.
1: Yeah. Well, I don't know. I didn't know how you felt about Bama back then.
0: Bama was skeptical. You know what? It's what we saw on TV. You know what I'm saying? It's what we what we had on TV at the time, because everything was over the air. It wasn't cable. We didn't know what cable was. Kojo, come back here and sit down. I got to keep
1: him. Kojo's leaving you in the lurch.
0: Oh, he just does his thing. That's all.
1: Jamie, you should do, I know you need a producer to do the show, but I think you and Sam ought to do your show by yourselves one time.
0: Why?
1: Just go in the, do in the control room and just try to do a show, like Ira does.
0: I'm just going to ask, why? Don't you like Kojo? You don't like Kojo?
1: No, it has nothing to do with your producers.
0: Okay, you don't like Miz? Maybe it's Miz. Miz makes you mad?
1: And that's another thing. Miz keeps saying I want him fired. I don't want Miz fired, okay? Let's clear the air on that. Remember he said that once? You don't remember.
0: I do remember, and he denies that, so I can't.
1: Oh, he did.
0: Confirm or deny. I'm sorry.
1: No, that's okay. He did say that, but I'll clear the air and say no. I don't want him fired. He's important to you, Jamie.
0: He's important to all of us, Hadley.
1: I agree.
0: He's important to everybody, Hadley. So let me ask you this question. Let me ask you this question.
1: All right.
0: With the Big Ten media happening right now, are we closer to football? Are you feeling it? Because I am. I'm feeling it.
1: Mm-hmm. Yeah, you said practice starts next week and stuff. So, yeah, sure, I'm feeling it.
0: I mean, you got to be. No one's a little excited. I'm a little. I've been literally running excited. Around the building.
1: As it gets closer, it'll be more exciting. Do you know yet if you might be able to go to any practices?
0: I don't know yet. I should try. You know what? I'm gonna call. I gotta make a phone call.
1: There you go. I could be your personal secretary, Jamie, to remind you of stuff.
0: Well, there you go. I appreciate that.
1: There you go. All right, man. Well, if you're on tomorrow, great. If not, we'll talk to you Thursday. Is Sweet supposed to be with you Thursday, you think?
0: He's going to be with me on Thursday. We just got to get some things taken care of.
1: Right, and then you can talk about the Ward Manuel thing if you want to, because you remember the other day he said, don't do that. Don't talk to him without me.
0: I'm not talking. You notice I've ignored it because you know he got his money. So we'll talk about that when Big Sweet get back on Thursday. Okay.
1: No, I was imitating you, imitating Sweet.
0: Exactly. Don't you talk about this? Don't talk about this.
1: Like that. All right, we'll see you guys.
0: Talk to you. That was Hadley. You guys know who Hadley is. Anyway, he's from Columbus, Ohio. If you ever see Hadley, just give him a Michigan wave. Anyway, we need to go to a break. Philly E, hold on. Our phone lines are open, everybody. Tell me how you feel about, the start of the football season. Because it is the start of the football season. It's the media. It is media day. Big Ten media day for football. Come on. Really? And Tarek Skrubel. I know Philly E's going to know this question. We want the Yankees to take Tarek Skrubel. Don't we, Philly E? He's saying yeah right now, but he'll do it on the other side. You're listening to the M Zone on the Big 1050.
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5: A better life with Dr. Sanjay Gupta.
7: They say consistency is key, but sometimes you just gotta switch it up. A new study out of Harvard School of Public Health found that varying your exercise routine could add years to your life. What exercise someone did didn't matter much. What did matter was that all the exercises together worked all the muscle groups in their body. Now, an added benefit to changing things up is it can help you push through the plateau effect. That's when your body gets so efficient at doing something that you actually stop getting better at it. And we know from previous research that specializing in any one sport at a young age can make someone actually more prone to injury. And as experts we talk to point out, even elite athletes switch up things with their workouts, making sure to target strength, cardio, flexibility, balance, and doing that every single week. I'm Dr. Sanjay Gupta, helping you live a better life.
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Jamie Morris, Kojo on the other side of the glass. That's right. 734-998-1050. 734-998-1050. Give us a call if you want. The theme is Big Ten Media Day. It's College Football Edition. And we ran the Tony Petitti interview for this morning. He said some things. And what do you think? If you did.

0: get a chance to listen to them, call me. I'll tell you all about it. 734-998-1050. 734-998-1050. What up, Philly E?
1: Hey, Petiti is about Petiti, which ultimately may help out the Big Ten, but it doesn't have college football in its totality in its best interest. It just doesn't. So, obviously, his agenda is there's a certain. What was the number? Like, if it stays at this number, there's a cutoff point to where if it exceeds, I don't know, 16, then the Big Ten gets a piece of the pie. If it stays under 16, I think it's all ABC. And
0: right.
1: The SEC
0: it's all
1: and
0: ABC.
1: Yeah.
0: So if it extends, then he gets the Big Ten gets a piece of the pie. That's how
1: yeah,
0: it is.
1: I don't
0: is.
1: Know what the number is, though. I don't.
0: That's why he needs 24. It's 24.
1: Right.
0: That's why.
1: Right. But that's ridiculous. So you're not going to – nobody's going to win a conference championship now. You're going to have 18-team leagues, and there's going to be no champion. That makes no sense, okay? And then you're going to have all these teams make a playoff. I mean, there is a way to do that and declare – I mean, if – since we have these vast conferences now – where everybody has these unequal schedules, they don't even play each other, and there's no divisions to whittle things down and actually settle it on the field. The best thing to do now is to just take top four records from each league and have an intra-division playoff. All four conferences do that. That is a 16-team playoff. And so that's a playoff. You actually end up with a championship game. And a Final Four, it really isn't that hard. If we're going to stick to the nonsense that we have in place right now, that would be the best remedy to actually fix it. That's how I look at it. I think that checks a lot of boxes that way. You have a postseason. Everybody has their intra-division. And the reason I say four is, obviously, since everybody doesn't play everybody, you're going to have to do it that way. And four ensures the best two, because that's all you really want. Right?
0: Right.
1: Because these tiebreakers, listen, the fifth team, I'm sure the fifth team is screwed. Maybe they could be the fourth, maybe even the third best team. But, again, you're going to four to ensure that you definitely have the best two, because that's all you really want anyway. Right? Since we're not going to use logic and have at least two divisions and, you know, you play everybody in your division and, you know, cross over for a game. I mean, what the hell? Now that you have 9-team divisions, you literally could just play everybody in your division and have a conference championship.
0: Right.
1: But what the hell? That makes too much sense. We got to do everything that's cockeyed. So in terms of all this nonsense, media days, and all, I'll be honest with you, man. Since 2023, with all the media nonsense and the circus with the NCAA and the media, I'm just done. I honestly don't get excited anymore. I really dislike the media anymore. I'm not all that interested in what they have to say. Unfortunately, you have to listen to be plugged into what's going on. But like, I'm not waiting around holding my breath. Waiting what the hell these guys have to say. I just don't care anymore. I just want to see the kids play. Unfortunately, that's how it is. And it'd be nice if we get some news out of fall camp. But outside of that, like books, NFL, or college football live, and it, man, that's on. Pass. I'm a pass on all of it now, honestly. Ever since 2020. First of all, 2023, we won a championship. I got to see it. You know what I mean?
0: Mm-hmm.
1: So now it's kind of like been there, done that. And now, to me, it's just a bunch of fodder from the frickin' media. I don't need it. I'm just when toe meets leather on whatever the hell it is, September, you know, wake me up. But that's where I'm at with that. Now, I don't mind talking to you guys. It's different. You know what I mean?
0: Right. I got you.
1: I mean, I'll listen to you and Big Sweet and Sam and Ira in the morning. And, you know, maybe some of these Big Ten, or I should say Michigan podcasters. Right? You know, Ballas and the whole crew. I mean, there's a million of them. I'll listen to them still. But nationally, the hell out of here. I don't care what the hell they have to say. So that's where I'm at with that. In terms of the Tigers, it's a shame that they came out of the break and they started losing the teams they should have beaten. They're at a point now. I mean, they're going to have to trade him anyway. I did not agree with a full-scale fire sale when everybody was pushing for that back in the third week of May. Hello, that's just because they definitely turned it around, but they're starting to move backwards again. Unfortunately, these are games that they definitely had to win, and that's not to say that they're completely out of it, but nonetheless. I was telling my boy Messalars a couple weeks ago, it's funny that you said the Yankees, because I was kind of like, okay, maybe the Yankees could deal for Skubal, and they could send a dude like Warren or Weathers, guys that are still young, guys that are plug and play that can win games for you, but they're controllable, they have a future, they can pitch right now, and that's where the conversation would start, plus prospects and everything else. But I have moved on from Skubal. I actually want the closer from San Diego, and give me one of those bogus contracts, and that's the deal. Yeah, we're going to take your closer, San Diego, but we're also going to take on either your Bogarts contract or your Machado contract, since we really don't have a third baseman or a shortstop that can hit their weight. So that's how I would deal with it. Yankees need a catcher desperately as well, too. So that's where I'm at. I don't think – listen, dude, honestly, we got Schlittler, Cole, and Fried. It's top of the rotation in the playoffs. I think we're good with the starters. I think the Phillies also have three great starters. So the fourth guy is going to get kicked to the bullpen anyway, either here in Philly or in the Yankees.
0: I'm more about getting
1: the closer from San Diego and moving Bednar as the eighth inning setup guy. I think that would really make them a really good team.
0: So you're saying you would the Dodgers are the team then?
1: In terms of what to trade with?
0: Yeah.
1: For them?
0: Yeah.
1: Yeah, sure. Why not the Dodgers? Why not, right?
0: I'm just saying. Sure. They're the Dodgers. They love. Wait a minute. Shohei can't play. I mean, if he can't pitch, you go with. Why not? Right?
1: No. You make a good point. Like, if his knee is. You know, if his knee's a little banged up, I mean, that's a tricky thing, right?
0: Right.
1: That's a very tricky thing. Not to mention, it takes away his run game as well, because we all know that big boy can run, man. So, yeah, sure. Why not? Right? And of course, they have all the riches in the minor league system to send over to Detroit. So, yeah, they could do it. Yeah. So, like I said, I was never against trading Skubal. It was against, like, okay, let's let this thing play out. Where we're here now. What's today? The 29th?
0: Right.
1: Yeah, okay, we're here. You know, they're treading water. In fact, they're going a little backwards.
0: I mean,
1: they're going backwards.
0: I mean, they lost. Yeah. I mean, they lost to Baltimore, man. Come on.
1: Yeah, no, I got it. And Kansas City. They had the schedule to really start making a run. And like I said, they're not done. But at this point, we are where we are.
0: I mean, go get it.
1: You have to get something. You got to get something for
0: him. You got to get something for him. And the best talent is the Dodgers have the best young talent. They do. They really do. I'm just telling you the truth.
1: But I would also, let's get somebody in return that's plug and play in terms of the pitcher. So see, get somebody in there that can still win games. You know what I mean? Because, I mean, this thing, listen, the American League is bogus. That's why I disagree with what Sam was saying the other day. The landscape is so bad, all it takes is somebody to get hot. And you don't need the best roster to play great baseball. Right? You just don't.
0: You don't?
1: You know, I brought this up 1,000 freaking times, you know. And I said, recent history tells you. You could be the stupid Diamondbacks of a couple years ago, win 84 games, and you're in a World Series.
0: Right.
1: Right? That's the bottom line. And I could go throughout history and bring up all these bogus teams. Again, Atlanta loses Acuna, right? They win 88 games in the worst division in baseball. They won a World Series without Acuna. The team was Mickey Mouse.
0: Mm-hmm.
1: Give me a break. Come on. So I'm just saying, just in baseball, this is not basketball, it's not football. I don't believe in a championship roster. I just don't. I've seen too many Mickey Mouse teams win a pennant. You might not win a World Series, but an old school like dude like me, like you, winning a pennant to me still means something. I know to, you know, to these Gen Zs and these friggin' Gen Ys. By the way, you are a pseudo boomer because you're 1965, right?
0: I'm a boomer.
1: And you're the youngest.
0: Okay.
1: So you missed the boom by a year. 64 is the end of the boom. Right? I was born in 67, but my brothers are all boomers, and most of my block was boomers. So I'm a pseudo boomer. I don't even say a true Gen X, honestly. Was born in like 1972. That's a real Gen X. You know what I mean?
0: Okay.
1: We're pseudo boomers, especially since we're the youngest.
0: I got Dot Man on. I gotta go, but
1: yeah, hey,
0: I
1: man,
0: appreciate
1: I'll
0: it.
1: Talk to you. I guess I ain't gonna see you tomorrow.
0: Not
1: say,
0: tomorrow.
1: Hey, to
0: Thursday.
1: Man, I'll talk to you on Thursday. Go Blue.
0: All right. Talk to you. What up, Dot Man? What you doing, man?
2: Hey man, is Booger? Who is Booger around?
0: We ain't got Booger. I got an Anthony here. Here.
2: Right.
0: That's what Kojo's name is. Kojo calls himself Kojo because his last name is spelled like that. But he calls himself Kojo. But I can call him Anthony. I like calling him Anthony every now and then.
3: Hi.
2: Hey man, how does somebody vandalize 18 holes of a golf course? I'm for real. How does somebody? How long does that take to do something like that?
0: 2 hours, 3 hours. If you're just driving around trying to tear stuff up, excuse me, I caught myself.
3: You did.
0: Tear stuff up. I mean, that's what they can do.
2: No, maybe I don't know enough about the story, but I thought it was something that was not necessarily mechanically done, but instead chemically vandalized.
0: Man. Really? Wait a minute, that's what happened on the U? Is that the U?
2: I don't know. Do you have a better understanding as to what the vandalism consisted of?
0: I do not. What are you talking about? That's what I'm saying.
2: Oh, I'm talking about the U at the golf course.
0: Somebody, what?
2: Oh, man, hold on.
0: Dude, I don't even have it. Send it to me so I can read it.
4: You might want to do it right now while you got your producer on. Search Michigan repairing. They're going through the process now of repairing the golf course. 18 holes. They're going to do it two to four holes.
0: Oh, my Pardon? God. Michigan what? Michigan. That's just going to make me mad, isn't it?
2: Yeah. Yeah. Maybe you can get a better feel for what actually occurred. I just know they're saying they're going to be undergoing repairs for a couple weeks at least and creating some temporary greens.
0: Damage.
2: On those holes that are undergoing repairs at the time. And the question came up is they don't have security cameras on the course? I don't know.
0: No, they don't. They don't have cameras on the course. I don't think so.
2: Yeah. I bet they will now.
0: I bet they will. That is some bull smack, man. I can't believe that.
2: Yeah, that's low down too. Not to mention, yeah, that's bottom feeders there.
0: See that?
2: Speaking of, man, how do you feel about patches, man?
0: Who?
2: Patches on the jerseys.
0: Oh, I love the patches. If it makes that kind of money, Mark, we need to get into that market.
2: They put Chick-fil-A on the jersey.
0: I don't care if they put Chick-fil-A on the jersey. If you're making $15 million, yeah, put it on there. I don't care.
2: Okay.
0: I don't care.
2: Hey, man, it's a new day, ain't it?
0: It is a new day. We can't be choosy. You almost had me say something bad again.
2: have you thought about what you could have raked in? Had you been an NIL player?
0: Yeah. At these prices, heck yeah. Don't get me started.
2: All right. When did you first hire an agent?
0: My senior year at 87.
2: And how did you go about choosing one?
0: A bunch of them called me. I sat down with some, and then my mom, I let my mom choose. Who do you like? Who do you feel don't lie to you? And he didn't lie to him, so we chose him.
2: Okay. And did you stick with that person throughout your career?
0: Yes.
2: So they must have done good work, or you just wasn't on your game. Which one was it? They must have done good work by you?
0: They did good work. They did good work.
2: Yeah, well, there's a bunch of...
0: Nowadays, I don't trust anybody. I said, nowadays, I don't trust nobody.
2: All right, man. What's up? Yeah, man. That's a damn shame about the golf course.
0: That is a damn shame. I can't believe that's. Oh my God, man, that's some stupid stuff. That is some stupid stuff. People just. Oh my God. Thanks, Mark, for the update. God, Tom. That is wrong. You're gonna come to our golf course, park on it, and get mad, or just tear stuff up. You don't know how to act. Your parents didn't raise you right. I mean, come on.
5: Two bangs, three Adderalls, one brain cell.
0: I mean, good God. That's wrong. That's all the way wrong. Wow. I didn't even know that. Why are you sticking your arms up in the air? You don't play golf. You don't get it. Do you play golf?
3: Honestly, it has nothing to do with God.
0: Oh, okay.
3: Sorry. My grandfather played a ton of golf, and I got kicked off of Pebble Beach for slamming my club on the green.
0: Why? You mean your putter?
3: Yeah.
0: Okay. Well, you know they have regulations and rules.
3: Yeah, and that's like one of the nicest golf courses.
0: Right.
3: I was there with a business partner in California.
0: Slamming your golf club.
3: Yeah, drove the cart the rest of the day, let's say that.
0: I'm just saying, I guess, you're right. That's just crazy. Yep, I got it, Mark. Thank you. My goodness. That's just wrong. People don't know how to act to treat things right. Just crazy. I don't get it. I don't get it. You can't keep nice things then. You try to have that is a blemish on the concert. That's a blemish on the concert. See, you asked me, was there anything that went wrong? There's something that went wrong. Somebody got mad. Maybe they got mad because they thought the payment was too much. Maybe they thought other things, but that's a shame. That's a shame. Tear up a golf course like that, been around for a long time. You know?
3: I bet those kids were spoiled growing up.
0: What kids were spoiled?
3: Well, whoever did that.
0: Well, I'm just saying, if it happened at the concert, I mean, you think about it and, you know, I mean, you did have access because all the people's attention was on that concert. That man is very popular. I'm just saying. You know he was.
3: Yep.
0: Well, that's going to do it for the M Zone today. We might be tomorrow, but not really. That being said, I'll talk to you on Thursday. We'll have
6: a better life with Dr. Sanjay Gupta.
7: If I were to ask you what makes for a good night's sleep, you'd probably say a dark, quiet room, not too many things on your mind. But every night when you go to get some Z's, how often do you really think about the temperature in your bedroom? Temperature may be one of the most underappreciated factors in sleep. That's according to the Senior Vice President of Research and Scientific Affairs at the National Sleep Foundation. We often hear about lights and screens and stress, but even modest changes in temperature and airflow can influence both how quickly you fall asleep and how deeply you stay asleep. Most experts will recommend a room temperature of 60 to 67 degrees Fahrenheit. You might also experiment with your sheets and what you actually wear to bed. Play around a bit and see what improves your sleep. You might be delightfully surprised. I'm Dr. Sanjay Gupta, helping you live a better life.
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7: I read this interesting story the other day, which was written by a colleague of mine, about why so-called, quote, admin nights are the new book club for busy adults. 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
1: Curveball hit hard out in the left field. 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Hart may have a shot at Brock. Here comes the throw. Don Wirth lets it go, and he runs over 300. They got it.
2: The crack of the bat.
3: There's a swing, and this